0: 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And are you planning to go see the guys in Journey this fall? It will, as you might know, allegedly be the final tour with Jonathan Cain. Tour dates at the UCR website so you can make some plans. It's Wardlaw. 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

0: Keep your hands to yourself, Georgia Satellites and Dan of the Satellites, mostly retired from the stage. I miss seeing Dan live because if you saw Dan Barrett, you know there were so many killer nights out with the Satellites, then Dan playing on his own with groups like Homemade Sin and especially the Yahoos with Eric Amble, Keith Christopher, and Terry Anderson. Those guys were a ton of fun, weren't they? One particular night, I saw them play a version of Neil Young's Down by the River that was probably about 15 minutes long, if not even longer than that. And I still think about that night with Dan and the Yahoos quite a lot. It's Matt Wardlaw. We will continue to revisit bands and artists who had music out in 1986 as we continue with the 9 at 9 on Ultimate Classic Rock.
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0: holding a boombox in the air for the entirety of that last song was completely acceptable, and I'm just impressed that you all still have that boombox. And also, I'm going to admit, I did fully expect your arms to start seizing up in pain at some point, so I'm glad that didn't happen. This is our 1986 9 at 9. We have one more to go. 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
2: 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Why has it all got to be so heavenly love, heavenly love, heavenly love?

0: This week in 1964, the Kinks released their third single, a song that really helped to establish them as one of the leaders of the British invasion. Of course, as we know now, a little band called Van Halen also did a version of You Really Got Me more than a decade later that was included as part of their debut album in 1978. 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
1: Rumors spreading around, United Texas town, about the shack outside the game. You know what I'm talking about. Just let me know if you wanna go to that whole mile on the range. They got a lot of nice girls.

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0: The great Pat Benatar came roaring back with her second studio album today in 1980, and Pat proved that she more than had the goods and plenty of staying power. All these years later, Pat is still flexing that considerable muscle. So make sure and go out and see Pat Benatar, who's on tour right now once again with Bryan Adams. And collectively, they are loading up those concert venues with hit after hit after hit. It's ultimate classic rock.
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0: That's a version of Watching the Detectives you might not have heard before from Elvis Costello, who announced a massive box set this week for his My Aim Is True album. The version we just heard of Watching the Detectives is one that Elvis recorded early on in a trio format at Pathway Studios before the song had really been fully developed. You might have noticed that it was missing those trademark keyboards, for example. It was an interesting time period for Elvis, who found himself answering lots of questions like this one.
1: Do you think you're an angry songwriter?
2: It's, again, it's another thing I like to kind of label myself. I'm an angry songwriter, then I've always got to be angry. I'm more interested in being a person than a celebrity. I'm not interested in being a star. You know, I'm not interested in being a cardboard cutout.
0: It's Matt Wardlaw, the upcoming box set for My Aim Is True. That's going to be out October 2nd, right around my birthday, so that would be a good present if you want to get it for me. Going to have 104 tracks, more than 50 of those previously unreleased, and we've got the whole rundown as far as the track listing waiting for you at Ultimate Classic Rock.

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Check this out. For $1,000, that's right, $1,000, you get a whole bunch of stuff, including the ability to sit on stage with Foreigner for 3 songs. And let me ask you this question. Would you shell out $1,000 to do that? Would you spend $1,000 to sit on stage for 3 songs with Foreigner? That is the question we want to know. So let us know. It's Ultimate Classic Rock with our favorite Sister Christian.

0: The time is running out of the Rock and Roll Hourglass. We have just a couple more for you, including some psychedelic stuff from Tom Petty and the Heartbreakers. 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

0: 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We are WJER, Dover, New Philadelphia, the voice of the valley.
1: AP News, I'm Mike Kempin. Iran and Oman have moved closer to an agreement on the Strait of Hormuz. This comes after President Trump said a deal to reopen the waterway could be announced soon. The strait's closure has driven up global fuel prices. But speaking in Las Vegas earlier, Trump said that would change once a deal is reached.
2: We've been bringing down prices, and as soon as this situation ends with Iran, oil is going to go down to the floor, gasoline's going to go down.
1: Regional officials tell the AP that Iranian and Omanian negotiators have finalized a deal, pending approval from Iran's supreme leader. The government is moving to shut down a Kentucky organ donation group after an HHS investigation.
3: Health Secretary Robert F. Kennedy Jr. says the government is taking steps to decertify a Kentucky organ donation nonprofit, Network for Hope, which merged with Kentucky Organ Donor Affiliates.
4: Most organ procurement organizations carry out this work with professionalism, compassion, and deep respect for both donors and recipients. But Network for Hope repeatedly failed to meet those standards. It was a bad apple.
3: They were accused in 2021 of continuing plans to retrieve organs from patients who unexpectedly showed signs of life. Donna Rohr says her brother, T.J. Hoover, suffers PTSD after waking up during the harvesting procedure.
5: When they finally stopped and acknowledged T.J. was still alive, they sent him home with me and said, make him comfortable. He will not last. Well, it's been 5 years, and he's still here.
3: The group says it strongly disagrees with the secretary's decision and will appeal. I'm Jennifer King.
1: Months before Lindsay Clancy strangled her three children, the family's former nanny said she saw her deal with significant weight loss, insomnia, and post-pregnancy mental health issues. This is AP News. Markets hold on near record territory. We hear about it from the AP's Seth Sutel.
6: I'm Seth Sutel, and this is the AP Markets Report. Stocks drifted to a mixed finish on Wall Street. The S&P 500 slipped 0.2% Wednesday from the all-time high it set a day earlier. The Dow added 263 points, that's about 0.5%. The Nasdaq Composite lost 0.8%. SpaceX sank 13.6%. Elon Musk's rocket, satellite, internet, and AI company said it was stepping up its spending on artificial intelligence. Disney climbed 3.6%. The entertainment giant reported better results, including a big box office haul from its latest Toy Story movie. The price of Brent crude was little changed at about $79 a barrel. Treasury yields slipped in the bond market. The yield on the 10-year Treasury fell to 4.61%. Seth Sutel, New York.
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0: say goodbye.
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1: We've almost made it there the weekend, and it's going to be worth waiting for because Friday night we're going to celebrate Def Leppard's Hysteria nearly 40 years later as our UCR Album of the Week. And we'll be joined by Def Leppard's Phil Collin as well. But let's not get too far ahead of ourselves because tonight we're going to do things like celebrate the Ramones. Plus, we will pay tribute to the great Glenn Hughes of Deep Purple fame. And we'll dig out deep cuts by Aerosmith and Emerson, Lake & Palmer. It's Matt Wardlaw. 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
1: AP News, I'm Mike Kempin. Iran and Oman have moved closer to an agreement on the Strait of Hormuz. This comes after President Trump said a deal to reopen the waterway could be announced soon. The strait's closure has driven up global fuel prices. But speaking in Las Vegas earlier, Trump said that would change once a deal is reached.
2: We've been bringing down prices, and as soon as this situation ends with Iran, oil is going to go down to the floor, gasoline is going to go down.
1: Regional officials tell the AP that Iranian and Omanian negotiators have finalized a deal, pending approval from Iran's supreme leader. The government is moving to shut down a Kentucky organ donation group after an HHS investigation.
3: Health Secretary Robert F. Kennedy Jr. says the government is taking steps to decertify a Kentucky organ donation nonprofit, Network for Hope, which merged with Kentucky Organ Donor Affiliates.
4: Most organ procurement organizations carry out this work with professionalism, compassion, and deep respect for both donors and recipients. A Network for Hope repeatedly failed to meet those standards. It was a bad apple.
3: They were accused in 2021 of continuing plans to retrieve organs from patients who unexpectedly showed signs of life. Donna Rohr says her brother, T.J. Hoover, suffers PTSD after waking up during the harvesting procedure.
5: When they finally stopped and acknowledged T.J. was still alive, they sent him home with me and said, make him comfortable. He will not last. Well, it's been 5 years and he's still here.
3: The group says it strongly disagrees with the secretary's decision and will appeal. I'm Jennifer King.
1: Months before Lindsay Clancy strangled her three children, the family's former nanny said she saw her deal with significant weight loss, insomnia, and post-pregnancy mental health issues. This is AP News. Markets hold on near record territory. We hear about it from the AP's Seth Sutel.
6: I'm Seth Sutel, and this is the AP Markets Report. Stocks drifted to a mixed finish on Wall Street. The S&P 500 slipped 0.2% Wednesday from the all-time high it set a day earlier. The Dow added 263 points, that's about 0.5%. The Nasdaq Composite lost 0.8%. SpaceX sank 13.6%. Elon Musk's rocket, satellite, internet, and AI company said it was stepping up its spending on artificial intelligence. Disney climbed 3.6%. The entertainment giant reported better results, including a big box office haul from its latest Toy Story movie. The price of Brent crude was little changed at about $79 a barrel. Treasury yields slipped in the bond market. The yield on the 10-year Treasury fell to 4.61%. Seth Sutel, New York.
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0: the voice of the valley, WJER Dover, New Philadelphia.
1: AP News, I'm Mike Kempin. Iran and Oman have moved closer to an agreement on the Strait of Hormuz. This comes after President Trump said a deal to reopen the waterway could be announced soon. The strait's closure has driven up global fuel prices. But speaking in Las Vegas earlier, Trump said that would change once a deal is reached.
2: We've been bringing down prices, and as soon as this situation ends with Iran, oil is going to go down to the floor, gasoline is going to go down.
1: Regional officials tell the AP that Iranian and Omanian negotiators have finalized a deal pending approval from Iran's supreme leader. The government is moving to shut down a Kentucky organ donation group after an HHS investigation.
3: Health Secretary Robert F. Kennedy Jr. says the government is taking steps to decertify a Kentucky organ donation nonprofit, Network for Hope, which merged with Kentucky Organ Donor Affiliates.
4: Most organ procurement organizations carry out this work with professionalism, compassion, and deep respect for both donors and recipients. A Network for Hope repeatedly failed to meet those standards. It was a bad apple.
3: They were accused in 2021 of continuing plans to retrieve organs from patients who unexpectedly showed signs of life. Donna Rohr says her brother, T.J. Hoover, suffers PTSD after waking up during the harvesting procedure.
5: When they finally stopped and acknowledged T.J. was still alive, they sent him home with me and said, make him comfortable. He will not last. Well, it's been 5 years, and he's still here.
3: The group says it strongly disagrees with the secretary's decision and will appeal. I'm Jennifer King.
1: Months before Lindsay Clancy strangled her three children, the family's former nanny said she saw her deal with significant weight loss, insomnia, and post-pregnancy mental health issues. This is AP News. Markets hold on near record territory. We hear about it from the AP's Seth Sutel.
6: I'm Seth Sutel, and this is the AP Markets Report. Stocks drifted to a mixed finish on Wall Street. The S&P 500 slipped 0.2% Wednesday from the all-time high it set a day earlier. The Dow added 263 points, that's about 0.5%. The Nasdaq Composite lost 0.8%. SpaceX sank 13.6%. Elon Musk's rocket, satellite, internet, and AI company said it was stepping up its spending on artificial intelligence. Disney climbed 3.6%. The entertainment giant reported better results, including a big box office haul from its latest Toy Story movie. The price of Brent crude was little changed at about $79 a barrel. Treasury yields slipped in the bond market. The yield on the 10-year Treasury fell to 4.61%. Seth Sutel, New York.
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0: Hometown News, Hometown People. We are WJER. 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
3: We've almost made it there the weekend, and it's going to be worth waiting for because Friday night we're going to celebrate Def Leppard's Hysteria nearly 40 years later as our UCR Album of the Week. And we'll be joined by Def Leppard's Phil Collin as well. But let's not get too far ahead of ourselves because tonight we're going to do things like celebrate the Ramones. Plus, we will pay tribute to the great Glenn Hughes of Deep Purple fame. And we'll dig out deep cuts by Aerosmith and Emerson, Lake & Palmer. It's Matt Wardlaw. 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
1: AP News, I'm Mike Hempen. Iran and Oman have moved closer to an agreement on the Strait of Hormuz. This comes after President Trump said a deal to reopen the waterway could be announced soon. The Strait's closure has driven up global fuel prices. But speaking in Las Vegas earlier, Trump said that would change once a deal is reached.
2: We've been bringing down prices, and as soon as this situation ends with Iran, oil is going to go down to the floor, gasoline is going to go down.
1: Regional officials tell the AP that Iranian and Omanian negotiators have finalized a deal pending approval from Iran's supreme leader. The government is moving to shut down a Kentucky organ donation group after an HHS investigation.
3: Health Secretary Robert F. Kennedy Jr. says the government is taking steps to decertify a Kentucky organ donation nonprofit, Network for Hope, which merged with Kentucky Organ Donor Affiliates.
4: Most organ procurement organizations carry out this work with professionalism, compassion, and deep respect for both donors and recipients. A Network for Hope repeatedly failed to meet those standards. It was a bad apple.
3: They were accused in 2021 of continuing plans to retrieve organs from patients who unexpectedly showed signs of life. Donna Rohr says her brother, T.J. Hoover, suffers PTSD after waking up during the harvesting procedure.
5: When they finally stopped and acknowledged T.J. was still alive, they sent him home with me and said, make him comfortable. He will not last. Well, it's been 5 years, and he's still here.
3: The group says it strongly disagrees with the secretary's decision and will appeal. I'm Jennifer King.
1: Months before Lindsay Clancy strangled her three children, the family's former nanny said she saw her deal with significant weight loss, insomnia, and post-pregnancy mental health issues. This is AP News. Markets hold on near record territory. We hear about it from the AP's Seth Sutel.
6: I'm Seth Sutel, and this is the AP Markets Report. Stocks drifted to a mixed finish on Wall Street. The S&P 500 slipped 0.2% Wednesday from the all-time high it set a day earlier. The Dow added 263 points, that's about 0.5%. The Nasdaq Composite lost 0.8%. SpaceX sank 13.6%. Elon Musk's rocket, satellite, internet, and AI company said it was stepping up its spending on artificial intelligence. Disney climbed 3.6%. The entertainment giant reported better results, including a big box office haul from its latest Toy Story movie. The price of Brent crude was little changed at about $79 a barrel. Treasury yields slipped in the bond market. The yield on the 10-year Treasury fell to 4.61%. Seth Sutel, New York.
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0: Hometown news, hometown people. We are WJER. Yesterday, today, and tomorrow.
1: It was a fun, strange summer. I rolled on, didn't think of you.

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1: AP News, I'm Mike Kempin. Iran and Oman have moved closer to an agreement on the Strait of Hormuz. This comes after President Trump said a deal to reopen the waterway could be announced soon. The strait's closure has driven up global fuel prices. But speaking in Las Vegas earlier, Trump said that would change once a deal is reached.
2: We've been bringing down prices, and as soon as this situation ends with Iran, oil is going to go down to the floor, gasoline is going to go down.
1: Regional officials tell the AP that Iranian and Omanian negotiators have finalized a deal, pending approval from Iran's supreme leader. The government is moving to shut down a Kentucky organ donation group after an HHS investigation.
3: Health Secretary Robert F. Kennedy Jr. says the government is taking steps to decertify a Kentucky organ donation nonprofit, Network for Hope, which merged with Kentucky Organ Donor Affiliates.
4: Most organ procurement organizations carry out this work with professionalism, compassion, and deep respect for both donors and recipients. A Network for Hope repeatedly failed to meet those standards. It was a bad apple.
3: They were accused in 2021 of continuing plans to retrieve organs from patients who unexpectedly showed signs of life. Donna Rohr says her brother, T.J. Hoover, suffers PTSD after waking up during the harvesting procedure.
5: When they finally stopped and acknowledged T.J. was still alive, they sent him home with me and said, make him comfortable. He will not last. Well, it's been 5 years, and he's still here.
3: The group says it strongly disagrees with the secretary's decision and will appeal. I'm Jennifer King.
1: Months before Lindsay Clancy strangled her three children, the family's former nanny said she saw her deal with significant weight loss, insomnia, and post-pregnancy mental health issues. This is AP News. Markets hold on near record territory. We hear about it from the AP's Seth Sutel.
6: I'm Seth Sutel, and this is the AP Markets Report. Stocks drifted to a mixed finish on Wall Street. The S&P 500 slipped 0.2% Wednesday from the all-time high it set a day earlier. The Dow added 263 points, that's about 0.5%. The Nasdaq Composite lost 0.8%. SpaceX sank 13.6%. Elon Musk's rocket, satellite, internet, and AI company said it was stepping up its spending on artificial intelligence. Disney climbed 3.6%. The entertainment giant reported better results, including a big box office haul from its latest Toy Story movie. The price of Brent crude was little changed at about $79 a barrel. Treasury yields slipped in the bond market. The yield on the 10-year Treasury fell to 4.61%. Seth Sutel, New York.
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1: AP News, I'm Mike Hempen. Iran and Oman have moved closer to an agreement on the Strait of Hormuz. This comes after President Trump said a deal to reopen the waterway could be announced soon. The Strait's closure has driven up global fuel prices. But speaking in Las Vegas earlier, Trump said that would change once a deal is reached.
2: We've been bringing down prices, and as soon as this situation ends with Iran, oil is going to go down to the floor, gasoline's going to go down.
1: Regional officials tell the AP that Iranian and Omanian negotiations have finalized a deal pending approval from Iran's supreme leader. The government is moving to shut down a Kentucky organ donation group after an HHS investigation.
3: Health Secretary Robert F. Kennedy Jr. says the government is taking steps to decertify a Kentucky organ donation nonprofit, Network for Hope, which merged with Kentucky Organ Donor Affiliates.
4: Most organ procurement organizations carry out this work with professionalism, compassion, and deep respect for both donors and recipients. A Network for Hope repeatedly failed to meet those standards. It was a bad apple.
3: They were accused in 2021 of continuing plans to retrieve organs from patients who unexpectedly showed signs of life. Donna Rohr says her brother, T.J. Hoover, suffers PTSD after waking up during the harvesting procedure.
5: When they finally stopped and acknowledged T.J. was still alive, they sent him home with me and said, make him comfortable. He will not last. Well, it's been 5 years, and he's still here.
3: The group says it strongly disagrees with the secretary's decision and will appeal. I'm Jennifer King.
1: Months before Lindsay Clancy strangled her three children, the family's former nanny said she saw her deal with significant weight loss, insomnia, and post-pregnancy mental health issues. This is AP News. Markets hold on near record territory. We hear about it from the AP's Seth Soutell.
6: I'm Seth Soutell, and this is the AP Markets Report. Stocks drifted to a mixed finish on Wall Street. The S&P 500 slipped 0.2% Wednesday from the all-time high it set a day earlier. The Dow added 263 points, that's about 0.5%. The Nasdaq Composite lost 0.8%. SpaceX sank 13.6%. Elon Musk's rocket, satellite, internet, and AI company said it was stepping up its spending on artificial intelligence. Disney climbed 3.6%. The entertainment giant reported better results, including a big box office haul from its latest Toy Story movie. The price of Brent crude was little changed at about $79 a barrel. Treasury yields slipped in the bond market. The yield on the 10-year Treasury fell to 4.61%. Seth Soutell, New York.
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0: 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You'll find them at 143 West High Avenue in New Philadelphia.
1: Hi, this is Matt Ritzert, a parishioner of St. Joseph Catholic Church in Dover. If you watch the commercials on TV or scan the magazine rack at the checkout line in the store, it quickly becomes pretty obvious. We're obsessed with ourselves. We want the best workout plan, the magic vitamins that help us feel young, the best weight loss drug. After all, who doesn't want to look good and feel good? Who doesn't want to earn a big promotion at work, to be the most popular person at the party, drive the best car, live in the nicest house? We live in a me-first world. What's in it for me? How's that going to impact me? How's that going to help me get what I want and deserve? What we really could use is less attention on ourselves and more attention on the other guy. A little humility. Instead of feeling sorry for ourselves or chasing after the next best thing, we'd be better off and happier if we spent more time thinking about the needs and desires of others. Humility is not thinking less of ourselves. Humility is spending less time thinking about ourselves. Humility is accepting ourselves for who we are and using our gifts and strengths to serve others. When we spend less time fixating on ourselves, we can turn outward and spend more time thinking about and giving our attention to the people around us. Rather than turning our attention inward and getting hung up on our own desires, wants, weaknesses, and shortcomings, think about how you can help and serve your neighbor. Turn from the desire to be approved and praised to a desire to praise and love others. And that will give you a lot to feel good about.
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1: AP News, I'm Marcela Sanchez. Regional officials tell the Associated Press negotiators from Iran and Oman have finalized the draft deal to reopen the Strait of Hormuz. Iran's Supreme Leader Ayatollah Mojtaba Khamenei must still approve it. President Trump also said a deal could be announced this week to open the waterway so oil shipments can go through. But the agreement is likely to be contingent on the U.S. lifting its blockade on Iran's ports. Meanwhile, Israel says two of its soldiers were killed in combat in southern Lebanon. Israel is accusing the militant group Hezbollah of violating the ceasefire between the two sides, and says it responded by launching strikes and warned residents of one village to flee. Abdul El Sayed is Michigan's Democratic nominee. AP Washington correspondent Sagar Magani reports this comes after he narrowly won a bruising fight.
2: You know, in the words of Muhammad Ali, we shook up the world.
3: With what progressive leader Bernie Sanders calls the most extraordinary win in modern American party politics.
4: He took on the National Democratic establishment.
3: Now he has to unite Democrats in a state key to retaking the Senate majority and beat the GOP's Mike Rogers to claim the seat of retiring Democrat Gary Peters, who says El Sayed has to immediately start reaching out to fellow Democrats.
4: Which he assured me will happen.
3: Top Senate Republican John Thune says the GOP's now in a pretty good spot in Michigan.
5: This is the extreme radical choice.
3: Sagar Magani, Washington.
1: The man arrested at Trump's California golf course allegedly pretended to be part of Trump's security detail. Authorities say Janine John Taylor had illegal weapons in his home and car. This is AP News. Astronaut Neil Armstrong's boyhood home is for sale. The AP's Ed Donahue has the story.
6: Armstrong is best remembered for where he was on July 20th, 1969, on the moon.
7: That's one small step for man, one giant leap for mankind.
6: Armstrong called Wapakoneta, Ohio, home. He died in 2012. Retired teacher Karen Mikesell has lived at 601 West Benton Street for 40 years.
8: I fell in love with the house right off the get-go. Didn't know that it was Neil Armstrong's boyhood home, though.
6: The home has hosted astronauts, including Buzz Aldrin, and contains memorabilia.
8: Out of personal preference, I wanted to keep it like the Armstrongs had it.
6: Neil Armstrong's house is listed at $430,000. I'm Ed Donahue.
1: And I'm Marcela Sanchez, AP News.
9: 603, 72 degrees here in the Tuscarawas Valley. Happy Thursday, everybody. This is the WJER Morning Show. Michelle Spring and Tom Reed here with you on this August the 6th. Good morning, Michelle.
10: Good morning.
9: And with us here in the news studio is with our news is Jamie Hambaugh. Good morning, Jamie.
11: Hey, Tom. Thank you. Good morning. All right. So on the way up in Bolivar, the fire chief, he's talking more about the firefighters who were involved with that rescue a few days ago, which is gaining some publicity on that day. Saved a driver from a pickup truck that was submerged in a river. Now, we'll get to that and also an update with the suspect accused of being involved with that standoff at a Midvale home on July 25th as he waived an appearance in court, a preliminary hearing that will now be set for grand jury consideration of charges. So, yeah, we have those stories and others. And Tom, what's happening with the weather?
9: Well, Jamie, kind of warm this morning, 72 right now. We have a chance of showers here in our forecast through Saturday, but Sunday we have some sunny skies. So I'll give you a detailed look at the forecast, and then Michelle has a sports report.
10: I do. I have an update on last night's Guardians game.
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1: WJER News Time is 6:06. We have 70 degrees right now. Bolivar's fire chief is beaming with pride after two of his firefighters dove into a Caton Creek to help rescue a submerged pickup truck driver on Monday. Chief Sean Lynch says firefighter Sarah Valentine and Ashley Kirtner, along with Caton firefighter Kyle Gallagher, they joined him to save the 28-year-old man who lost control of his truck on I-77, crossed the median, and crashed into the creek.
2: Between the three of them, they were able to get the guy drug out of the vehicle, who at that time was, you know, clinically dead. But they were able to get him out of the vehicle and onto the bank, and they were able to begin life-saving efforts that eventually did turn into a resuscitation. So they were able to, you know, to get him to where he was able to maintain his own pulse and blood pressure.
1: Now, Lynch says that the Bolivar firefighters, along with Fire Lieutenant Kent Thompson, just happened to be returning from a routine trip to Altman Hospital when witnesses flagged them down. Now, Lynch called it divine intervention that put the right people in the right place at the right time. Now, Lynch says that he sees Bolivar as a training ground and feels like a father to some of the younger firefighters like Valentine and Kirtner. Lynch says part of the process also is seeing those firefighters move on to bigger jobs. And he'll be in New Philadelphia Friday to watch Valentine get sworn in as a new firefighter in that city. So Tuscarawas County Sheriff Orvis Campbell is promoting the benefits of the County Sheriff's Office app and its reverse 911 feature. Now, he says the system proved valuable during last month's standoff in Midvale. Dispatchers used reverse 911 to send emergency notifications only to residents within about a half mile of the July 25th incident. Now, Campbell says that the targeted system is designed for localized emergencies, while broader notifications, such as Amber Alerts, can still be sent to the entire county.
3: You know, it's very important, you know, if you download our app, which of course has a lot of useful information on it, at the very bottom of that home page on the app, if you're not already enrolled in reverse 911, you can just click on there and it's just a couple things that fell out.
1: Meanwhile, the suspect in that July 25th standoff, 42-year-old Joshua Shank, waived his preliminary hearing in New Philadelphia Municipal Court Tuesday. He is out of jail on a $50,000 bond. His case now heads to a grand jury. No one was hurt in the standoff, and as part of his release, Shank cannot drink alcohol or go into bars, and he must follow standard pretrial supervision rules. Cleveland Clinic is once again being recognized as one of the best hospitals in the country. Betsy Kling of ONN affiliate WKYC-TV has details.
4: The hospital also ranked among the top 20 nationally in 10 different specialties, including second in gastroenterology and GI surgery and sixth in pulmonology and lung care. But Cleveland Clinic's heart and vascular program ranked eighth this year. The hospital had held the top spot in that category for decades before falling in the rankings last year. Cleveland Clinic remained the top-ranked hospital in the state of Ohio.
1: Thanks, Betsy. And that's a look at news for this hour. Coming up, we have sports and the weather. For WJER News, I'm Jamie Hambaugh.
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5: Partly cloudy skies for our Thursday. Isolated afternoon showers and a high of 86. Partly cloudy overnight, some scattered showers and thunderstorms, a low of 68. On Friday, mostly cloudy. Showers and thunderstorms again tomorrow, 83 for our high. And showers still in the forecast on Saturday with a high of 84. Looking ahead to Sunday, a sunny day with a high of 84. In the valley right now, we have 72 degrees. Our weather forecast at 6 o'clock brought to you by Buckeye Career Center in New Philadelphia. Time for a look at a sports report. Michelle, what's happening this morning?
7: All right, the Guardians let one slip away again last night, falling to the Mets 6-5 in 10 innings. Cleveland blew a 5-4 lead in the ninth before New York scored the game winner in extra innings. Rookie Angel Haynau had a historic MLB debut, becoming the first player in franchise history to record four hits in his first big league game. Tanner Bibee struck out a season-high 10 batters, but Cleveland remains tied for the final American League wild card spot.
5: Well, we'll see how they do today. We have an afternoon game coming up here on WJER. 12:35 is that warm-up show, and then a 1:10 first pitch as the Guardians wrap up that game, that series against the New York Mets. They're back on the air tomorrow night. They travel to Chicago to take on the White Sox at 7:05 here on WJER. Well, happy Thursday, everybody. We made it to August 6th. This is the WJER Morning Show. Michelle and Tom here on the air. Good morning to you.
7: Good morning.
5: You have plans for today? Big plans?
7: I do have plans
5: today. You always have lots to do.
7: Mm-hmm.
5: Yeah.
7: Yes.
5: We do too. We're headed to the Guardians game today. So hopefully they win.
7: Hopefully.
5: We'll see how they do.
7: Yes.
5: What do we have on tap today? Anything special on our show?
7: Not yet.
5: Okay. Well, we'll figure it out here as we go to break. Lots to come here on the morning show here on this Thursday morning. Happy Thursday, everybody.
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13: We are partnering with the Senior Services Network for our second year. Vicki Yates and her team started a program last year where they would buy, through the food hub, on the wholesale side of the market in quantity and then go to different institutions within our community serving the elderly. And those are individuals that may not be able to get out to the market. And so they buy and then go set up a table at these locations and create their own pop-up farmers market. And these are giveaways. These people do not have to pay for the product that they're being given. And so it's a way for that population to get fresh, again, fresh, local, nutrient-dense food. Working with the Senior Services Network and Vicki and her team has been a joy. Last year, they only had 2 participants. This year, they have 8. They're going to be serving more individuals, more of the elderly population this year because their outreach has grown and the demand has grown. So it's become well-received and appreciated, and as a result, it's growing.
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1: Okay, big news from reality TV. People are saying Carson Daly is out as the host of The Voice, but that's not the case. Several news outlets were reporting yesterday and the day before that he was being replaced by Keke Palmer, but if you go to Carson's Instagram, he clarifies what's going on. So The Voice is having a spinoff show called The Voice Celebrity. It's an NBC singing competition that it'll have different set of coaches. It will, I'm not sure exactly who will be, like, I think it might be celebrities trying to sing.
0: Okay, celebrities are the contestants of this show.
1: Yeah, that's my assumption. So Carson commented on why Keke is hosting the celebrity version of The Voice, the upcoming spinoff of the NBC competition show. He has hosted The Voice for 15 years and 30 seasons. That's insane.
0: Yeah, that's a lot, Carson.
1: Yes. So he clarified that many have asked him if I'm leaving the show. He said, no, we're trying out these two new formats and seeing how it goes. Hopefully his Instagram post will kind of clear up any confusion. He said he's still hosting the show currently. In fact, he said he's hosted and produced every single second of the show since day one. He also noted that he'll serve as a producer of the new spinoff and help it launch from behind the scenes. So he said that Keke Palmer will join the series alongside Joe Jonas, Queen Latifah, and Riley Green, who is a country singer. They will serve as coaches.
0: Wow.
1: Joe Jonas will be a first-time voice coach, whereas Latifah and Green are returners to the franchise after making their debuts on The Voice during season 31 this past fall. The Voice Celebrity will premiere in 2027. So,
0: got to wait a year.
1: Just to clear up any confusion, I've seen so many reports from a lot of big entertainment sites, and they keep saying Carson is out. I'm like, you didn't read what he wrote. You gotta go back and
0: do a little more research.
1: Yes, yeah. Go back. Anyways, wow. So that was kind of interesting, and I'm just glad to hear that he's not going anywhere. Carson will be forever my millennial idol. He is amazing.
0: Wow, so. 15 years.
1: Yeah, that's 30 great. Seasons. Good for him.
0: That's a great show.
1: Yeah, I don't really watch it, but it's okay.
0: A friend of mine auditioned for it, and
1: did they get far?
0: She got through the first round, but that was about it. Fantastic voice.
1: We've had people from the Northeast Ohio go through, mm-hmm. and that's been really fun to watch.
0: Yeah.
1: And root them on. But yeah.
0: It's for sure.
1: It's a good show. Yesterday, Molly Ringwald was on.
0: Molly Ringwald was on
1: Watch What Happens Live.
0: Okay.
1: And she spilled some serious tea, which was amazing. She said, you know, Andy Cohen does these games on his show.
0: Yes.
1: And one of the games yesterday he played was, he asked her the question, what was a role that you still regret turning down? She turned down Ghost.
0: Are you kidding me?
1: Mm-mm.
0: Wow.
1: She was supposed to be Demi Moore's character. And now, after thinking about that, Demi's character name was Molly on that show.
0: Yeah,
1: on
0: it
1: that
0: was.
1: Movie.
0: It was.
1: I wonder if it was supposed to be that way for Molly Ringwald. Anyways, that's interesting. Kind of cool, huh?
0: That would have brought a different dynamic to that film.
1: Well, I think it would have changed her career.
0: Would it have been as successful? It would have definitely changed her career.
1: Sure.
0: I mean, it's been a long time since 16 Candles.
1: Yeah.
0: And granted, she was great. She was, a great actor in the 80s and all those teen comedies. Hilarious. But one wonders how it would have changed Demi Moore's career if she had done that role?
1: I think she would have been fine.
0: You think she would have been fine?
1: I think she would have been fine.
0: Yeah.
1: I think it would have definitely changed Molly's career and kind of boosted it a different way.
0: Interesting.
1: So, yeah.
0: Wow.
1: Mm-hmm.
0: A little bit of trivia.
1: Love that.
0: There.
1: Well, yes.
0: They still had good careers. So, And what a great film. Love that Ghost. It is 6:30. It is time for news headlines. Jamie is here in the studio. Good morning, Jamie.
2: Yeah, Tom, thank you, and good morning. Yeah, so Bolivar's fire chief is beaming with pride after two of his firefighters dove into a Canton Creek to help rescue a submerged pickup truck driver on Monday. Now, Chief Sean Lynch said that firefighters Sarah Valentine and Ashley Kirtner partnered with Canton firefighter Kyle Gallagher to save the 28-year-old man who had lost control of his truck on I-77, crossed the median, and crashed into the creek. Lynch says that the Bolivar firefighters, along with Fire Lieutenant Kent Thompson, just happened to be returning from a routine trip to Altman Hospital when witnesses flagged them down. Tuscarawas County Sheriff Orvis Campbell is promoting the benefits of the County Sheriff's Office app and also its reverse 911 feature. Now, he says the system proved valuable during last month's standoff in Midvale. Dispatchers used reverse 911 to send emergency and notifications only to residents within about a half mile of the July 25th incident. Now, Campbell says that the targeted system is designed for localized emergencies, while broader notifications, such as Amber Alerts, can still be sent to the entire county. And it's not clear why a plane was allowed to take off as President Donald Trump's helicopter was approaching Reagan National Airport in an apparent violation of safety procedures put in place after last year's mid-air collision between an airliner and an Army helicopter near that busy Washington, D.C. airport. Both the National Transportation Safety Board and Federal Aviation Administration are investigating the incident that happened Tuesday as Marine One left the White House for Andrews Air Force Base with the president aboard. A commercial jet took off at the same time.

0: On Friday, mostly cloudy, some showers and thunderstorms. Tomorrow, 83 for our high. And then mostly cloudy Saturday, more showers and thunderstorms in our weather forecast. Saturday's high of 84. Right now in the valley, mostly cloudy and 71 degrees.
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0: four-time Grammy Award winner, The Weeknd, here on the WJER Morning Show. Welcome back.
1: All right. Yesterday, two of Rob Reiner's, the late Rob Reiner, his children paid tribute to him by throwing out the first two pitches during a weekend home game against the Red Sox for the Dodgers. Dodger Stadium. It was a pretty heartwarming scene and a rare public appearance from 35-year-old Jake Reiner and 28-year-old Romy Reiner, less than a year from when the family tragedy happened and the loss of their entertainment iconic father. The siblings each threw out a pitch, with Jake's throw described as flying right down the middle. The brother and sister then embraced. Rob Reiner, who spent most of his life living in LA, had been a devoted Dodgers fan for more than half a century. The actor and director told People magazine back in 2023 that he had traveled to every MLB ballpark in the country to watch Dodgers games with his son, Jake. According to Jake Reiner, he and Romy's pitches represented tributes to both of their parents.
0: What a nice moment.
1: I know.
0: Aw.
1: That is very sweet.
0: I love that.
1: That is just the saddest story.
0: It really is.
1: Oh my gosh. That was, wow. That happened this past December. Rob was 78. His wife, Michelle, was 70. The younger son, 32-year-old Nick Reiner, has been charged with their murders and has a preliminary court date set for actually next month. So we will be following along with that.
0: Of course. Wow.
1: Wild.
0: Yes.
1: Wild, wild. One of my most favorite shows from when I was a child, The Mickey Mouse Club. That was must-see TV for so many of us millennials. I know personally, The Mickey Mouse Club back in the day was a show that I absolutely loved. I remember Brittany. I remember Justin. I remember JC. I remember all of them. Well, they are now bringing the Mickey Mouse Club back. Disney has ordered a pilot for a reboot of iconic kids show, the iconic kids show that once starred young Brittany and young Ryan Gosling. The original show launched back in 1955 before undergoing several iterations, and the show is responsible for discovering young talent like Brittany, Justin, Ryan, Christina, Carrie, Russell. Gosh, who else was on that show? Am I missing anyone?
0: Well, back in the day, the original was like Annette and Cubby and all those people.
1: I'm talking about
0: the
1: young talent that
0: launched. Yeah, of course.
1: Mm-hmm. The new squad of youngsters anchoring the reboot pilot are Camp 3 cast members, as well as some people from some other Disney shows. They're not really household names. I'm not really sure. I don't really know them yet, but I'm sure they will become uber
0: famous.
1: Yeah,
0: that's definitely a launching pad for careers.
1: I hope it is kind of the same in terms of what it used to be. Production on the pilot begins this month in LA, and the reboot aims to serve as a showcase for young performers, similar to past iterations. Music will play a large role. Obviously, it'll be a variety program, just like it used to be. But first aired on ABC back in 1955 after a brief run, became a syndication show in the 70s. The most popular revival, known as the All-New Mickey Mouse Club, came in 1989 and aired on the Disney Channel until 1996. And then this is the latest pilot ordered from Disney Plus, which recently announced a pilot for a series adaptation of the 2006 mermaid movie, Aquamarine. Oh, that was such a good movie. Anywho, I'm excited about this new MMC.
0: M-I-C-K-E-Y.
1: M-O-U-S-E.
0: Cool.
1: Cannot wait. Is Annette Funicello alive still?
0: I think so. I hope so. Anyway.
1: No.
0: Oh, well.
1: She died in 2013.
0: Rest her soul.
1: It's been a minute.
0: Yeah.
1: Yeah.
0: I watched it back in the 70s when it was on, and it was, It's kind of a staple in the household.
1: Such a good show.
0: Yeah.
1: That show, and I'm not sure if you've ever heard the show. It was another kind of late 90s show. It was called Kids Incorporated.
0: Yeah, I've heard of that.
1: That kind of launched the careers of Fergie, and I think Mario Lopez was on that show. There's another girl named Nikki. I cannot remember her last name. She is an actress now. LaRoche?
0: LaRoche?
1: I think.
0: Yeah.
1: She was on that show as well. Loved Kids Incorporated. It was so good. Ah! Nothing beats those old shows. I'm telling you what. It's just so nostalgic.
0: They are kind of old shows now, but
1: they're way old.
0: Yeah.
1: Like, sometimes I watch them, I'm like, the quality looks so terrible. But back then, we had no cares in the world. We're like,
0: no,
1: this is amazing.
0: No. It was, yeah, it was, they were a little cheesy.
1: But good.
0: But well liked.
1: So good. Hey, Sean Diddy Combs, his release date has been pushed back after he got into a fight.
0: Of course he did.
1: Yes, he got into a fight in the, I forget which prison he is in. But Page Six confirmed that with the Federal Bureau of Prisons that the music mogul has, his release date was supposed to be in January of 2028, but it's now been pushed a month to February 2028.
0: Uh-oh. He's getting more time for bad behavior.
1: I guess there was a heated altercation, which took place a few weeks ago, began when he reportedly dissed and took matters into his own hands.
0: Of course he did.
1: What a ding dong.
0: Yeah.
1: Prison staff had to separate the men during the fight. He was placed in solitary confinement. He was held down during the incident. It's not the first time that his release date has been changed. It was originally slated for the summer of 2028. Then it moved up to April. And then from there, it moved up to February and then January. Now it's back to February. So...
0: Well, I guess he was being good, and then, all of a sudden, not.
1: It's fine.
0: We can do it, Puffy. What's going on with him?
1: I don't know. I would be fine if we didn't speak of him ever again.
0: Well, I'm with you.
1: Be fine with
0: that. I'm with you. Boy, oh boy.
1: Bye. Anyways.
0: Yeah, he really did a number on his career.
1: Yeah.
0: Yeah. Oh, well.
1: All right, let's get into a Tuscarawas County Senior Center update. 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
1: AP News, I'm Marcela Sanchez. Iran says it's in the final stage of drafting an agreement on the Strait of Hormuz with negotiators from Oman. Iran's Supreme Leader Ayatollah Mojtaba Khamenei still has to approve it. President Trump also said a deal could be announced this week to open the waterway so oil shipments can go through. In remarks in Las Vegas, Trump said the U.S. was ready to attack Iran when Iranian officials asked to resume negotiations.
2: We were set for the biggest attack of any attack, and we've hit them very hard for the last few months. But we were all set for the biggest attack since World War II. And they called me, and they said, please don't do it, let's talk. And then they said, we never said that. You know what? The fake news knows they did say that. But we are talking, let's see what happens.
1: In Michigan, progressive Abdul El-Sayed has won the state's Democratic nomination for U.S. Senate. El-Sayed narrowly defeated U.S. Representative Haley Stevens and will face Republican Mike Rogers in November. The former health official campaigned on Medicare for All, halting military aid to Israel, and campaign finance reform. A Senate committee is set to vote today on whether to hold Dr. Anthony Fauci in contempt of Congress and refer him to the Justice Department for potential prosecution. This comes after he invoked his Fifth Amendment right and refused to answer questions at a hearing last week focused on his handling of the COVID-19 pandemic. Firefighters have established containment lines around the perimeters of all three Spokane, Washington wildfires. The massive blazes have displaced tens of thousands of people. A source tells the Associated Press Stephon Diggs is signing with the Washington Commanders. He'll join Washington for a 12th year in the league and can reportedly make up to $12 million. This is AP News. Scientists say they're certain a SpaceX rocket has slammed into the moon.
3: Astrophysicist Jonathan McDowell is one of the scientists monitoring the Falcon 9 rocket that launched last year. The rocket
4: is now in teeny little pieces scattered over the surface of the moon near Einstein Crater.
3: McDowell says the rocket did its job within a few hours of launch.
4: Batteries ran out. It's been a dead hunk of 4 tons of metal ever since, just orbiting under gravity.
3: A telescope in Chile spotted what astronomers have identified as the debris plume resulting from the high-speed crash.
4: I would imagine that the U.S. Lunar Reconnaissance Orbiter, which is a huge spy camera in low orbit around the moon, will eventually spot a mark on the moon where the rocket hit.
3: SpaceX says it's working with NASA to avoid any further lunar littering. I'm Ed Donahue.
1: And I'm Marcela Sanchez, AP News.
5: Thank you, Marcela. It is 3 minutes after 7 o'clock, 71 degrees under cloudy skies here in the valley. This is the WJER Morning Show, and this Thursday morning, Michelle Spring and Tom Reed here with you. Good morning, Michelle.
6: Good morning.
5: Jamie Hambaugh with our news this morning. Good morning to you, Jamie.
7: Yeah, Tom, thank you, and good morning. Yeah, so on the way here, Sheriff Orvis Campbell is promoting the Sheriff's Office mobile app and to sign up for reverse 911 emergency alerts, especially after that standoff last month at a Midvale home. Meanwhile, the suspect in that the standoff, well, he had a preliminary hearing in municipal court this week. He waived that, which means his case will now be presented to a grand jury, but we'll find out more about that as well. So we have those stories and others. And Tom, what's happening with the weather?
5: Well, Jamie, starting off our day cloudy here in the valley, we might see an isolated afternoon shower today. More showers in the forecast. I'll give you the details coming up. And then Michelle has a look at sports.
6: I do. I have a Guardians update from yesterday's game.
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7: WJER News Time is 7:05. Right now we have 70 degrees. Tuscarawas County Sheriff Orvis Campbell is encouraging residents to download the Sheriff's Office mobile app and also sign up for reverse 911 emergency alerts. Campbell says the app provides quick access to the county's emergency notification system, allowing residents to register their cell phones and also internet-based phone lines for alerts. Traditional landline phones are already enrolled. Yeah, cell phones, though, and also voice over IP services must be registered manually.
9: You know, the reverse 911 system allows us to set it to an area that just applies to you. There are other types of alerts that we are also able to send to the entire county and also able to send to people who are just passing through the county.
7: And Campbell was saying that the reverse 911 system worked well when put to use during last month's standoff at a Midvale home, telling neighbors there to shelter in place and also others to stay away. Now, the suspect in that standoff, which ended without injuries, 42-year-old Josh Shank, waived a preliminary hearing in New Philadelphia Municipal Court this week and will have his case presented to a grand jury. He is out of jail on $50,000 bond. He was ordered not to drink alcohol and stay out of bars during his release, as well as follow standard conditions of pretrial supervision. Now, the Tuscarawas County Health Department is reporting 8 confirmed cases of measles now as of Wednesday afternoon. Now, the cases range in age from 1 to 20 years old. Health officials said all of the confirmed cases involve people who are not vaccinated. Health Department spokeswoman Jennifer Demuth was saying the MMR vaccine remains the best protection against measles and encourages residents to check their vaccination status.
10: If you're not sure if you're fully vaccinated, then we highly recommend talking with your medical provider to see. Sometimes a measles, an MMR vaccine is recommended as a booster, even as an adult, especially if you're someone who has a lot of extra chronic conditions or immunosuppression, or if you have no record.
7: Officials previously said the cases were linked to initial exposures at Smoky Lane Stables on July 17th or at the Bloomfield Livestock Auction in Bloomfield, Ohio on July 18th. In Northeast Ohio, an 11-year-old child was rescued from a locked dog cage inside a burning Youngstown home. David Greenberg of ONN affiliate WKYC-TV in Cleveland has details.
11: Police said the cage was inside a first-floor bedroom and secured with 3 locks. Fire broke out early Monday morning on Forest View Avenue. 3 people were already outside when crews had arrived. An 18-year-old neighbor training to become a firefighter helped a woman and a girl escape through a window. Police there are still investigating, and so far no charges have been announced.
7: And a simple cup of lemonade is helping make a big difference in Tuscarawas County, as the 4th annual Gibbs Lane Lemonade Stand will be held Friday to benefit the Tuscarawas County Humane Society and Stuff the Bus. Organizer Lois Brown says the stand will be open from 6:30 a.m. to 5 p.m. on Gibbs Lane in Dover.
12: We have puppy chow. We're going to have caramel corn, cookies of every kind, peach tea and water and lemonade. And our good friend brought me some Yeti coolers, the cups to sell. It just keeps getting bigger and bigger and bigger.
7: And monetary donations will also be accepted with the goal of raising $5,000. Last year's event brought in more than $4,200. And that's a look at news for this hour. Coming up, we have sports and the weather. For WJER News, I'm Jamie Hambaugh.
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5: Well, a cloudy start to our day. We might see an isolated afternoon shower on our Thursday. Today's high in the mid-80s. Partly cloudy overnight, some scattered showers and thunderstorms, 68 for our low. Mostly cloudy on Friday, some showers and thunderstorms, 83 for our high tomorrow. And then mostly cloudy, again, a chance of showers on Saturday with a high of 84. Looking good on Sunday, though, with mostly sunny skies and another high of 84. Cloudy right now in the valley and 71 degrees. 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It's time now for a look at the world of sports. Michelle, what's happening?
6: All right, the Guardians, they let one slip away again last night, falling to the Mets 6-5 in 10 innings. Cleveland blew a 5-4 lead in the ninth before New York scored the game winner in extra innings. Rookie Angel Hinao had a historic MLB debut, becoming the first player in franchise history to record four hits in his first big league game. Tanner Bibee struck out a season-high 10 batters, but Cleveland remains tied for that final American League wild card spot.
5: The Guardians on the air today at 12:35 as they wrap up that series against the Mets, a 1-10 first pitch. And then they start a three-game series against the White Sox in Chicago starting tomorrow night. 7:05 is the pregame, a 7:40 first pitch here on the Sports Voice of the Valley. Well, happy Thursday, everybody. It's the WJER Morning Show here on the air with Michelle and Tom. Good morning to you.
6: Good morning.
5: More to come this hour here on the Morning Show. I'm really actually happy about that that voice spinoff.
6: I think
5: that's going to be a lot of fun. I do enjoy that show.
6: Mm-hmm.
5: Not so much American Idol anymore. Yeah, it's kind of gone. Kind of, you know.
6: People like it.
5: People do like it.
6: Mm-hmm.
5: But it's not Kelly.
6: Right. Well, it hasn't been for
5: a long time.
6: Over like 30 years.
5: Yeah.
6: Almost.
5: Yeah, I think I stopped watching it when the Phillip Phillips season. So who is actually a pretty good artist too. So anyway, we have more probably celebrity information and lots more here fun here on the WJER Morning Show on this Thursday. Hope you're having a good morning, everybody.
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1: The Voice of the Valley, WJER. 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
2: Good morning. Hi. Okay, I've got some random things here for you. This overdue library book was found bricked into a fireplace after 150 years.
1: Oh, wow.
2: Wowzers. So this Australian library received an unusual return when a book that was checked out 150 years ago. Who has
1: Did
2: record
1: they still
2: of
1: have
2: something?
1: Record of that? Yeah.
2: Like, who has record of that? It was found bricked into a fireplace of a home. This happened in New South Wales, and they said on social media that a family returned the book during the weekend after a home renovation project led to it being discovered in a tea desk that had been bricked into the house's fireplace. The book, it's called The Antiquities of Athens, was published in 1858, and it dates back to when this library was housed at a completely different location back in 1872 and 1890. The exact date the book was borrowed has been lost to time, but officials estimate that it was likely 150 years ago. Now, if they were to have kept a record of late fees,
1: that was my follow-up question.
2: It would have cost nearly $20,000 under the bylaws at the time it was borrowed.
1: Wow. That's an expensive book. You can buy a lot of Greek antiquities for that.
2: They said that the book is supposedly in remarkably good condition, and it will not be placed back into circulation, but will instead be displayed in the library's collection of significant items. So,
1: That is pretty cool.
2: I like that.
1: Yeah.
2: Oh my gosh.
1: I love when you find things like that.
2: Like old stuff.
1: Yeah. Mm-hmm. I have a writing desk from, it's an antique, and that I had bought from a friend of my parents, and I was going through it. It had a secret drawer in it, and it had a letter from the 1920s. It actually, it was a bill for a water bill from the 1920s. I thought that was pretty cool.
2: Did you give it to anyone?
1: No, I still have it. I put it back in the drawer, and there it sits.
2: Oh, yeah. That is so cool.
1: Yeah.
2: I love old stuff.
1: I do too.
2: It's so fun and fancy.
1: Love it.
2: Anywho, yeah, that is really, really cool.
1: I returned my library books, though.
2: Well, I'm sure that they had intended to, but maybe they unfortunately passed away or something.
1: They were in the process of bricking it up, so.
2: Who knows?
1: Oh, cool.
2: Okay, this is kind of gross, weird.
1: Kind of gross.
2: You be the judge, okay? So this company, it's an American clothing company called Herkleon, recently released this shirt. It's called the Herk Shirt V5.0.
1: That just sounds bad.
2: It's a t-shirt that can be, it's allegedly odor-free. It can remain odor-free for 30 days. So what it is, it's a self-cleaning shirt. Apparently, they made self-cleaning underwear a few years ago, and that went viral for whatever reason. That sounds disgusting. but reportedly, it remained smell-free for over a month. I don't know about that.
1: How does that work?
2: I don't want to know. Anyways, this shirt was designed to stay fresh for over a month without washing it. It sounds crazy, especially in the summertime. And especially for those people that don't wear deodorant that has aluminum in it. Like, girl, there are times where you just pull out that regular deodorant because there's no messing around about it. Ain't no one want to smell your pits. You know what I'm saying?
1: Well, sometimes people just need a power washer.
2: Ooh, you know? That's so gross. Well, this shirt claims that it has alchemy they came up with is the alchemy they came up with is real.
1: It's real alchemy.
2: To keep the newest shirt odorless for such a long period of time, the American clothing brand uses 7 special ingredients: copper, silver, zinc, gold, volcanic ash, and 2 secret ingredients, all of which were woven into the fabric rather than simply applied on the surface. Is that a soft shirt? I can't imagine that it's soft.
1: Yeah, I can't imagine either.
2: all of which were woven into the fabric rather than simply applied. Copper, for example, it inhibits odor-causing bacteria, while zinc neutralizes harsh sulfur compounds produced by active sweat. And then volcanic ash absorbs moisture and external odors, acting like a porous inner sponge.
1: How much does this thing cost?
2: $79.
1: Okay. Yeah.
2: But it's supposed to last you longer than 7 regular t-shirts, so it could be worth the investment, I guess.
1: I don't know.
2: I'm good on that.
1: I think I'll do laundry.
2: Mm-hmm. Yeah. You can get them in various colors. They got navy blue, burgundy, and dark green. If you feel like $80 is too much to spend on a t-shirt, I don't blame you.
1: Well, yeah.
2: They do have a budget option, which remains fresh for 3 days of heavy use.
1: 3 days.
2: Or the standard version, which doesn't require washing for up to 14 days. Oh, we've got variations.
1: Okay.
2: Check that out. I love an option.
1: It varies the amount of volcanic ash that they put in there.
2: Yeah.
1: Wow.
2: Oh, boy.
1: I say just take it off and throw it in the hamper when you're done with it.
2: They come good.
1: Yeah.
2: I'm real good.
1: I don't mind doing laundry.
2: I will be honest. During the summer months, I can always tell when somebody does not use, when they use like natural deodorant.
1: Yeah.
2: Have you ever been around somebody that's not great?
1: Yeah. It's, it's a choice. People don't want that aluminum.
2: It's a choice.
1: People don't want that. Well, it is. They don't want that aluminum, but.
2: That is an interesting choice. That's for sure.
1: Yeah. But, I don't know. I'm not down with this. The clothing you don't wash or you wash once a month.
2: It's so gross.
1: Now,
2: how does the
1: self cleaning underwear work? Now, that's,
2: I don't even want to know.
1: That's got to be.
2: I don't even want to know because I know people that toot it up like on a regular basis, and I know that can't smell good down there. You know what I'm saying?
1: You're not speaking of anyone in particular.
2: Not that I know certain people just like to let it rip.
1: Yeah.
2: And I just don't.
1: Well, that's okay, you know, I guess.
2: I know, but you got to clean your under drawers.
1: Yeah.
2: Come on. That's gross.
1: After you break wind, you have to clean, you know?
2: I mean, at least that night.
1: Oh, yeah.
2: Yes.
1: You have to wash them, of course.
2: Good heavens.
1: Yeah. Can you imagine the comfort that underwear with volcanic ash has?
2: You're going to get lots of chafing.
1: I like some copper in that general vicinity. Yeah. I don't know.
2: Ew.
1: At some point, you become gilded because of all the copper down there. So, I don't know.
2: I'm going to throw up.
1: Anyway,
2: so
1: please
2: gross.
1: Don't.
2: That is so gross.
1: I'm just going to buy some all temperature and, do some laundry.
2: People are crazy. Like, I don't know what you're thinking.
1: I
2: wash your drawers.
1: Yeah. You got to wash your drawers.
2: Thank you.
1: Yes, absolutely. It is 7:30. It is time for news headlines. Jamie's here with us. Good morning, Jamie.
0: Yeah, good morning, Tom. Yeah, so the suspect in the July 25th standoff at a Midvale home has waived his preliminary hearing, sending that case to the Tuscarawas County Grand Jury. 42-year-old Joshua Shank appeared this week in New Philadelphia Municipal Court. He remains free on a $50,000 bond as conditions of his release. Now, Shank is prohibited from consuming alcohol or entering bars and must comply with the standard pretrial supervision requirements. No one was injured during that standoff. Meanwhile, Sheriff Orvis Campbell is encouraging residents to download the Sheriff's Office mobile app and sign up for its reverse 911 alerts. Now, during that standoff, dispatchers used the system to send emergency notifications to residents living within a half mile of the scene. Now, the Tuscarawas County Health Department is now reporting 8 confirmed measles cases as of Wednesday afternoon. The cases range in age from 1 to 20 years old, and health officials say all the confirmed cases involve people who were not vaccinated. Health Department spokeswoman Jennifer Demuth says the MMR vaccine remains the best protection against measles and encourages residents to check their vaccination status and talk with their health care provider about MMR vaccine, particularly if they or their children are not up to date. And a Dover neighborhood tradition is raising money and supplies for kids and animals in need. The fourth annual Gibbs Lane Lemonade Stand is happening Friday, 6:30 a.m. to 5 p.m. at Gibbs Lane. Organizer Lois Brown says kids will sell homemade cookies, popcorn, puppy chow, drinks, and original artwork. Monetary donations will also be accepted with the goal of $5,000 after last year's stand raised more than $4,200. Now the stand is also collecting preschool school supplies for the Stuff a Bus efforts and also pet food, litter, towels, blankets, and other items for the Tuscarawas County Humane Society. All right, we have the weather. It's on the way. For WJER News, I'm Jamie Hambaugh.
1: Thank you, Jamie. Looking for partly cloudy skies.

0: There's the Biebs on the Voice of the Valley, WJER. This is a WJER morning show. Welcome back on a Thursday morning.
1: Good morning. All right, let's take a moment now to look back on this date in history. 115 years ago today, back in 1911, Lucille Ball was born, the legendary comedian and star of the one and only I Love Lucy.
0: Loved her.
1: And then 9 years ago today, back in 2017, Despacito, featuring Justin Bieber,
0: right,
1: Louis Fonsi, and Daddy Yankee, became the most viewed YouTube video of all time, surpassing Wiz Khalifa and Charlie Puth's See You Again.
0: Only 9 years ago.
1: 9 years ago.
0: Ah. Well, happy birthdays today to some great folks. Mary Mentzer of Yerkesville is 66 today. Happy anniversary to Tyler and Alicia Cox of Dover. They're celebrating 4 years together on this Thursday. Happy 73rd birthday to Jackie Murphy of Dover. Hope you have a great day, Jackie. And a very happy birthday to our winner in the birthday contest today, Elena Graham of New Philly. Elena is 14 today. And Elena will be celebrating with a great celebration package, including an eighth of a sheet cake and chocolate white or marble from Liddy's Cakes and Cookies in New Philly. Also some cheese, a pound of delicious Swiss cheese from Broadwin Cheese House, and then two dinners from McDonald's in Dover, New Philly, Yerkesville, or Newcomers Town. What celebrities might be celebrating today?
1: All right, Tony-winning actor and singer best known for originating Aaron Burr in Hamilton, Leslie Odom Jr. is turning 45 today. Ginger Spice is turning 54. Soleil Moonfry, a.k.a. Punky Brewster, she is turning 50. M. Night Shyamalan is turning 56. NBA Hall of Famer David Robinson is turning 61. And then Oscar-winning actress Michelle Yeoh, she is turning 63.
0: Well, Punky Brewster turns 50 today.
1: How does that make
0: Happy
1: you
0: feel? Happy birthday. Well, happy birthday to our celebs. 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Just enter our birthday contest. You can do that by entering, sending a postcard to Birthday Contest 2424 East High in New Philly. 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And if you're celebrating a birthday on this Thursday, a very happy birthday to you today. ...7:45 now. 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Edward Jones, making sense of investing. Member SIPC. Turn my screen so I can read that. Got some sun streaming in the window.
1: Doing.
0: The sun's streaming in the window. My business minute is obscured. Here's some business news for you. U.S. equity markets finished mixed on Wednesday as investors digested another busy day of corporate earnings, including results from SpaceX's first quarterly filing as a public company. The tech-heavy NASDAQ underperformed yesterday, declining by approximately 0.8%, while the S&P 500 posted a 0.2% loss, and the Dow gained 0.5%. On the economic front, the ADP employment report showed that private employers added 44,000 jobs in July, the smallest monthly gain in 6 months, but still consistent with stable hiring trends. Bond yields finished the day yesterday little change, with the 10-year Treasury yield closing at 4.61% and the 2-year at 4.18%. Taking a look at the closing numbers in the markets yesterday, the Dow Jones closed up 263 points at 54,349. The S&P 500 was down 12 points at 77,23. And the NASDAQ closed on Wednesday at 26,363. 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

0: Off the Dangerous album, that's the King of Pop here on the WJER Morning Show. Good morning.
1: Have you ever been struck by lightning?
0: I've been very, very close, yes.
1: Well, last week, the United States reached its, recorded its first lightning fatality of the year.
0: Oh.
1: And as seasonal summer storms loom on the horizon, according to the National Lightning Safety Council, they recorded 21 lightning strike fatalities last year. The pattern of where and why lightning strikes is somewhat foreseeable, and it appears that the Sunshine State is the lightning capital of America.
0: It is indeed.
1: So using data from the National Weather Service, they tracked lightning deaths by state over the last two decades. Within this time frame, 97 lightning deaths were confirmed in Florida, making it the top spot for being struck down. Florida experiences more lightning strikes per square mile than any other state, averaging about 1.2 million lightning strikes a year. That's according to the Florida Department of Health. In the last 9 years alone, Florida has reported 51 deaths by lightning, accounting for roughly a fourth of all national lightning fatalities in that decade. That's crazy.
0: Florida is not always a sunshine state. Parts of Florida, including the Tampa area, they get afternoon thunderstorms every day. In the summertime, you can almost set your watch by these thunderstorms.
1: My mom lives in Tampa. She never says that.
0: Oh, yeah. When I lived there, it was I worked outside. It was almost every day.
1: Last June, a man was killed by lightning while on his honeymoon in Florida.
0: Oh, that's bad luck.
1: Florida is a bullseye for bolts due to the unholy trinity of heat, humidity, and the interaction of sea breezes from the Gulf and the Atlantic. Meanwhile, the flat terrain and year-round outdoor activities amplify the likelihood of lightning strikes, lightning striking a person. Dang, that's so scary.
0: But on your honeymoon?
1: I know, that's so sad.
0: Oh, wow.
1: The runner-up for electrical activity is the Lone Star State, as Texas recorded 42 lightning deaths from 2006 from 2025. Colorado takes third place for 27 confirmed deaths over the past two decades. Alabama is in that top list, as well as North Carolina. Wyoming is also in there, followed by Alabama and Montana.
0: Not a list you want to be on.
1: No, for sure. For sure, for sure. On the opposite end of things, Alaska, Delaware, Hawaii, New Hampshire, and Washington, they have no recorded lightning fatalities since 2006. So that's good.
0: Very much so.
1: Good.
0: You got to practice lightning safety, too. You don't want to be outside with a golf club or an umbrella during a lightning storm.
1: Right.
0: Yeah.
1: Right. We had, yesterday I got a little nervous because we had some contractors up on our roof yesterday fixing, we're getting new gutters. And around 4 o'clock, I got a little nervous. I was like, it looks dark out there. Are they going to be okay?
0: Yeah, we had some rumbles of thunder around that time, too.
1: They ended up closing shop early, just for safety purposes, which makes
0: that's
1: me happy.
0: A good idea. Yes,
1: you just never know, and it's better to be safe than sorry. So, yikes!
0: Yeah, don't want to be struck by that lightning.
1: No way.
0: That might sting a little bit.
1: All right, I think that's all we have for the rest of this hour.
0: Okay. Well, we'll be back here at the top of the hour. We have news, weather, and sports. Jamie will be in, and we'll have a lot more in the 8 o'clock hour. Coming up here on the morning show. Hope that you are having a fantastic day, everybody.

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1: AP News, I'm Marcela Sanchez. Iran says it's in the final stage of drafting an agreement on the Strait of Hormuz waterway with Oman. Speaking yesterday, Iran's foreign ministry spokesperson, Ismail Baghaei, said a joint statement will be issued, quote, if certain parties do not obstruct this process, apparently referring to the U.S. The agreement is likely to be contingent on the U.S. lifting its blockade on Iran's ports. An AP investigation reveals the Trump administration has detained dozens of parents and spouses of active-duty U.S. troops, the AP's Ed Donahue reports.
2: Since Donald Trump took office for a second term, more than 50 family members have been detained, with at least six deported. That includes Army veteran Wilmer Trujillo's wife.
3: We would go once a year, and she would, you know, go and check in, and they would tell her, okay, your stuff is in process. We see that. You have lawyers. We see that. Come back in a year.
2: Then
3: this time they decided to your wife is being deported.
2: Homeland Security Secretary Mark Wayne Mullen has intervened in a few cases after public backlash.
3: I can't explain why they're doing this, especially to service members, because we're all about loyalty. We're all about doing the right thing. I miss her. I miss her a lot.
2: The Pentagon declined comment on the AP's findings. I'm Ed Donahue.
1: Progressive Abdul El-Sayed won Michigan's Democratic nomination for U.S. Senate. El-Sayed narrowly defeated U.S. Representative Haley Stevens and will face Republican Mike Rogers in November. FIFA says it's apologized for errors made over Gianni Infantino's failed plan to sell stakes in the World Cup. FIFA also added that senior staff in attendance at a summit held in Morocco reaffirmed their full support for his presidency. More on this story at apnews.com. This is AP News. A peace bell rang at 8:15 a.m. local time today to mark 81 years ago when the U.S. dropped an atomic bomb on the Japanese city of Hiroshima and 3 days later on Nagasaki. The AP's Donna Warder has more.
4: Hiroshima's Mayor Kazumi Matsui criticized major powers for waging wars. He urged them to stop justifying the possession of nuclear weapons. Downplaying the inhumanity of nuclear weapons and accepting the use of force to pursue one's own prosperity risked cycles of violent retaliation that could ultimately result in another Hiroshima or Nagasaki. Japanese Prime Minister Sanae Takeuchi says Japan has maintained its post-war three non-nuclear principles, but even it has fallen short of expressing commitment for sticking with the policy into the future. I'm Donna Warder.
1: And I'm Marcela Sanchez, AP News.
5: Thank you, Marcela. It is 3 minutes after 8 o'clock, 72 degrees here in the Tuscarawas Valley. Good morning, everybody. This is the WJER Morning Show. Tom Reed here with Michelle Spring. Good morning, Michelle.
6: Good morning.
5: And Jamie Hambaugh with our news this morning. Good morning, Jamie.
7: Yeah, Tom. Hey, thanks. Good morning. So coming up here, Bolivar's fire chiefs praising a couple of his firefighters who were involved with a, maybe you saw the video, a rescue of a truck that had flipped over into a creek in Canton. So we'll get to that. Also on the way, the sheriff, he's promoting the benefits of the county sheriff's office app. It's a reverse 911 feature. This after that standoff a couple weeks ago at that Midvale home. And we also have an update as far as the case involving the suspect there. So we have those stories and others. Tom, back to you then. What's happening with the forecast?
5: Well, Jamie, we're partly cloudy right now here in the valley. We might see a shower this afternoon. We have more rain in the forecast through Saturday. I'll give you all the details in that forecast, and then Michelle has a look at sports.
6: I do. I have a Guardians update from last night's game.
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7: WJER News Time is 8:04. It right now 72 degrees. Yeah, Bolivar's fire chief is beaming with pride after two of his firefighters drove into a Canton Creek to help rescue a submerged pickup truck driver on Monday. Chief Sean Lynch says that firefighter Sarah Valentine and Ashley Kirtner partnered with Canton firefighter Kyle Gallagher to save the 28-year-old man who lost control of his truck on I-77, crossed the median, and crashed into the creek. Lynch says the Bolivar firefighters, along with Fire Lieutenant Kent Thompson, just happened to be returning from a routine trip to Altman Hospital when witnesses flagged them down.
9: Well, I'm proud of everybody, from the bystanders to everybody involved in trying to, you know, give this man, you know, tomorrow, which they did.
7: Lynch says he sees Bolivar as a training ground of sorts and feels like a father to some of the younger firefighters like Valentine and Kirtner. Lynch says part of that process is seeing those firefighters move on to bigger jobs, and he'll be in New Philadelphia Friday to watch Valentine get sworn in as a new firefighter in that city. Tuscarawas County Sheriff Orvis Campbell is promoting the benefits of the County Sheriff's Office app and its reverse 911 feature that you can sign up for. Now, he says the system proved valuable during last month's standoff in Midvale as dispatchers used reverse 911 to send emergency notifications only to residents within about a half mile of that July 25th incident. Now, Campbell says the targeted system is designed for localized emergencies, while broader notifications, such as Amber Alerts, can still be sent to the entire county. In addition to emergency alerts, users can also choose to provide optional medical information.
10: So that, you know, if there's an emergency at your residence, we can alert, like, who's responding of that information, maybe allergies or type of medication or medical condition. So there's some things that you can choose to fill out, or you could just leave all of those blank and just put in your name and address.
7: Meanwhile, the suspect in the July 25th standoff, 42-year-old Joshua Shank, waived his preliminary hearing in New Philadelphia Municipal Court this week. He's out of jail on a $50,000 bond, and the case now heads to a grand jury. No one in the standoff was hurt. Well, in Northeast Ohio, a massive fire inside a Greyhound bus on I-71 disrupted traffic and destroyed that bus yesterday, but luckily no lives were lost. Danita Harris of ONN affiliate WKYC-TV in Cleveland has that story.
11: On 71, terrifying moments on a Greyhound bus after it caught fire with dozens of people on board. ODOT cameras under the Fulton Road Bridge see that plume of black smoke and even a burst of flames. The fire broke out yesterday just after 12 p.m. Fortunately, the driver and all 25 passengers were able to get off the bus safely. But firefighters say this was a difficult scene to work. Firefighters shut down the highway and a portion of the Fulton Road Bridge, but both have since reopened. A cause for the fire is still unknown.
7: And the number of confirmed measles cases involving Tuscarawas County residents is now up to 8, according to the Tuscarawas County Health Department. The latest count was released as of 3:30 p.m. yesterday. The cases involve people ranging in age from 1 to 20 years old, and none were vaccinated. Now, the health department says the MMR vaccine remains the best protection against measles. Department spokeswoman Jennifer Demuth is encouraging residents to make sure their vaccinations are up to date.
12: 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See what type of protection is recommended for you to see. You know, do you need the vaccine? Do you need a booster? Might a titer's test be needed to see what your immunity might be?
7: Tuscarawas County Health Commissioner Katie Seward said the measles case announced last week was the first reported in Tuscarawas County since 2010. And that's a look at news for this hour. Coming up, we have sports and the weather. For WJER News, I'm Jamie Hambaugh.
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5: Partly cloudy skies for our Thursday. Maybe an isolated afternoon shower. Today's high of 86. Partly cloudy overnight. Scattered showers and thunderstorms. A low of 68. Mostly cloudy on Friday with some showers. A high tomorrow of 83. And then cloudy skies on Saturday. A chance of showers and thunderstorms again. And a high of 84 degrees. It is mostly cloudy right now in the valley and 72 degrees on our Thursday morning. 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And time now for a look at sports. Michelle, what's happening?
6: All right, the Guardians let one slip away again last night, falling to the Mets 6-5 in 10 innings. Cleveland blew a 5-4 lead in the ninth before New York scored the game winner in extra innings. Rookie Angel Haynau had a historic MLB debut, becoming the first player in franchise history to record four hits in his first big league game. Tanner Bibee struck out a season-high 10 batters, but Cleveland, they remain tied for the final American League wild card spot.
5: Guardians on this afternoon, 12:35 for that warm-up show, and a 1:10 first pitch as they wrap up that three-game series against the Mets here on this Thursday afternoon. Well, good morning, everybody. This is the WJER Morning Show on a Thursday. Hope you're having a great morning. Coming up this hour, we do have a look to see if we have any lost found. Also, a look center stage and more here with Michelle and Tom on this August the 6th. And you know what I like in the morning is a little bit of cheese. You like some cheese?
6: Who doesn't?
5: Oh, cheese is awesome. And one of the great places to get cheese is Walnut Creek cheese. 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

0: 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It is 72 degrees here in the Valley and time for a Pets Place Lost and Found Report.
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0: 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Well, we do have a found dog here in the Valley. This little puppy was found on Monday evening on Goshen Hill Road in New Philadelphia. She's a small dog with a short black fur, brown legs, and some white paws. 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

0: Lady Gaga on the WJER Morning Show. It's a Thursday morning. It's 8:24, and you're back here with Michelle and Tom. Good morning.
1: All right. So I have some random things here for you this morning. I'm going to save this one for later because this one's a good one.
0: Okay.
1: All right. New York jumps to number three. New York jumps to number three for United States alien abductions.
0: Okay. Well, there's another list you don't want to be on.
1: Do we believe in alien abductions?
0: No.
1: Okay.
0: No. Some people, do you?
1: I don't know. I have watched documentaries, I have listened to podcasts, and I have seen news shows where they've sat down and talked to people who claim to have been abducted.
0: Yeah.
1: I don't know if I believe them or not. Well, I feel bad not believing them. But there's so many of them.
0: You'd have to be pretty arrogant to not think that as big as the universe is, that there's not some kind of intelligent life out there. I just don't think they're coming here. And they're not, when they're coming here, they're not, they're not bringing Billy Bob up to their ship and doing a probe. I don't think.
1: Well, the odds of a hostile close encounter have reportedly never been higher in the Big Apple.
0: Oh, wow.
1: New York was named the third most likely place to be abducted in the United States, according to this annual ranking.
0: Okay.
1: Which it conducted to honor National Alien Abduction Day. Yes, that is a real
0: National Alien Abduction Day. Mm-hmm. Okay.
1: So the Empire State, which moved up a stellar two spots from last year, boasted a staggering 8,314 UFO sightings reported since 1974, or one for every 1,003 residents. So you could get abducted in a New York minute.
0: One for every 1,003 residents?
1: Correct. Wow. That places it just behind Washington State. They have reportedly over 7,595 reported sightings, or one for every 977 peeps. And then first place winner, Delaware.
0: Okay.
1: Interesting. California, despite having more than its share of weird close encounters, I mean, just walk up and down Hollywood Boulevard.
0: Well, this is true.
1: They landed at a slightly more respectable number 22 on the list, which is about 1,700 per resident. That's how many per residents. For reference, the likelihood of getting attacked by a shark clocks in at about 1 in 11.5 million. So, okay. I don't know.
0: I don't think I'd want either. I think I'd rather have my odds on winning the lottery. Would you rather get struck by lightning or would you rather be abducted by an alien? There's a question for you.
1: Can I come back?
0: Yeah.
1: Oh, then I'll do the abduction.
0: Yeah.
1: I don't want to get struck by lightning. You can die from that. Yeah. I'm not ready.
0: Well, you never know what these aliens are doing either. You know, I'm not prepared.
1: I'm not ready. I don't know. Like, when they come and abduct you, are they doing the whole, like,
0: probe?
1: I don't know. Like, what
0: that's
1: are
0: what
1: they
0: people
1: doing?
0: Claim. Like, and why are there so many probes?
1: I come in peace.
0: I come in peace?
1: I don't know.
0: Did you just do the Star Trek sign? Yeah. Mm-hmm. Yeah. Mm-hmm. Live long and prosper.
1: Yes. Yeah. I don't know. What are these aliens doing? Like, are we conversing?
0: You think they're fans of Star Trek?
1: Are you?
0: If you do that?
1: Maybe they gave. Maybe they were consultants on the movies.
0: This could be true.
1: I don't know, man. But, like, they're getting beamed up by a ray of light. Like, what are you guys talking about? Like, what's happening? If you're coming back down, tell me what's going on. I need to know, like, what do they look like?
0: Yeah.
1: What are they saying? Are they speaking in American?
0: In Americanism. Yeah.
1: American.
0: Yeah. I think if I was
1: to
0: be abducted.
1: Say English, but American came out.
0: American.
1: If I was to be English, what's the sitch?
0: Well, I think if I was, you know, beamed up, I think I would rather, you know, have an interaction with, like, Dan Aykroyd from Coneheads, you know.
1: Oh, I'm mean, I would need to see something. Like,
0: take me to Remulac or something.
1: I don't know.
0: Yeah, I don't know. It would be interesting, that's for sure.
1: I just need to know what are they doing up there?
0: Yeah.
1: So here's
0: lots of probes.
1: The top 10 states for the most potential abductions: 1, Delaware; 2, Washington; 3, New York; 4, Oregon; Florida, Texas, Montana, Vermont, New Mexico, and Georgia.
0: Okay.
1: Beat me up, Scotty.
0: Where is the, where's Ohio on that list?
1: It isn't in the top 20, so we're good.
0: The aliens aren't coming to Ohio.
1: I mean, I wouldn't either.
0: Yeah. Well, you live here.
1: I mean, I know, but they seem kind of normal.
0: Well, I think so. Maybe, you know, if they're going to Delaware. Of course, there's not much to do in Delaware that I know of. So.
1: So funny.
0: Maybe that's why there's more abductions there. I don't know. Well, you know what? If there's any aliens listening to our program this morning, we're more than willing to, meet you. So just let us know. All right. Time now for news headlines. Beam us up, Jamie.
2: I'll try my best. All right. In Bolivar, Fire Chief Sean Lynch is praising his firefighters for helping rescue a driver trapped in an overturned pickup in a Canton Creek. The 28-year-old man lost control on I-77 Monday, crossed the median, and landed upside down in the water. Now, Bolivar Fire Lieutenant Kent Thompson and firefighters Sarah Valentine and Ashley Kirtner were returning from Altman Hospital when witnesses flagged them down. And within 6 minutes of the initial 911 call, Valentine, Kirtner, and Canton firefighter Kyle Gallagher, a Claymont grad, had the man out of the vehicle and on shore, where crews performed life-saving CPR. Lynch says that the driver has since been transferred to a higher care facility in the Columbus area. Now, the suspect in the July 25th standoff at a Midvale home has waived his preliminary hearing in New Philadelphia Municipal Court, sending that case to a Tuscarawas County grand jury. 42-year-old Joshua Shank remains free on a $50,000 bond. As conditions of his release, Shank's prohibited from consuming alcohol or entering bars and must comply with the standard pretrial supervision requirements. And 8 measles cases have now been confirmed in Tuscarawas County, all among unvaccinated residents ages 1 to 20. This according to the Tuscarawas County Health Department. Health Department spokeswoman Jennifer Demuth says that the MMR vaccine remains the best protection. Officials previously said cases were linked to exposures at Smoky Lane Stables on July 17th or the Bloomfield Livestock Auction in Bloomfield, Ohio on July 18th. The weather's coming up. We'll get to that forecast. For WJER News, I'm Jamie Hambaugh.
0: Thank you so much, Jamie. Partly cloudy skies, isolated afternoon showers on our Thursday. Today's high of 86 degrees. Partly cloudy overnight, some scattered showers and thunderstorms, a low of 68. Mostly cloudy tomorrow, showers and thunderstorms in the area, a high of 83. And then on Saturday, more showers with a high of 84. Don't fret, though, because sunny skies on tap for Sunday with a high of 84. In the valley right now, we have mostly cloudy skies and 72 degrees.
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4: 8:38 back here on the WJER Morning Show. We have a very special guest in here, our friend Julie Levengood from the Convention and Visitors Bureau. Julie, welcome back.
5: Good morning. Thank you.
6: Good morning.
4: Love having you here.
6: Hello. Julie is one of my favorite people in the whole wide world.
4: Julie makes me laugh so hard.
5: I don't pay her to say that.
6: She doesn't pay me to say that. She truly is one of my favorite people. You can ask my husband. I talk about Julie all the time. Somebody in Julie's life who makes my life so much better is Maurice. And I hope that he's listening because he always... I don't want to say he makes fun of me for being on the radio, but he always makes it a point to bring it up in conversation, and it cracks me up.
5: He's your biggest fan.
6: He sure he is.
5: Michelle Spring fan club.
6: It's just so funny. No, it's just, he's so funny and so cute, and I'm just so happy to have you here. We're talking about homeschool days.
5: Yes.
6: Tell us.

0: us when and where and how long has this program been going on?
1: So this is the second year. This is a countywide homeschool day. And we are having it up at Trumpet in the Land Pavilion at the Joe Bonamico Pavilion. And it is open to, I know we love our friends at Trumpet. They are the best. And so they've graciously opened up their pavilion and all of our area attractions, museums, not all, I would say 99% of them are going to be able to make it. And so it is all Tuscarawas County. We're going to be learning about our different museums and the history and everything that's just so fun about Tuscarawas County. And it's kind of a good way to kick off the school year for our homeschool families.
0: And we do have quite a few homeschool families in Tuscarawas County.
1: Yes, it is growing. We have we have a website that's dedicated to our homeschool families. It's called Destination Learning Tusk, TUSC.com. And on there we have any kind of homeschool events. We go as a CVB, we go represent Tuscarawas County at a state homeschool show. And they can go on there and learn about family-friendly activities, educational opportunities, anything that's related to help our families and, you know, really teach them about our county, teach them about our history. You know, Ohio kind of started right here when you think about it. So there's a lot to learn.
0: I love that you are bringing kids into learning the history of Tuscarawas County, because even, I don't know about you guys, but I do not remember learning about, I remember learning about Schönbrunn, but that was it. And it could also be because I grew up in New Philadelphia. It's not to say like people that went to Tuskegee Valley like you, you knew more about Fort Lawrence.
1: Right.
0: So bringing all of those kids to a central location and learning about the entire county, that is so remarkable. And I don't know if it has been done before.
1: You know, we started it last year and we did it in March.
0: Which was cold.
1: It was very cold.
2: It was a little chilly that day.
1: It was very cold, but I'll tell you what, the kids were troopers.
0: Yeah.
1: And so were our volunteers. You know, because they were there a little bit longer. Right. And so, you know, everyone just had so much fun. Tom, you were there.
2: I was there. I gave backstage tours and gave a history of Trumpet in the Land. And there were a lot of kids there. There were almost 100 kids there at that event.
1: Yeah, it was a great day. It was a great day. It was cold, but, you know, we soldiered through. So we're like, you know what? Let's make this a little bit warmer.
0: Yeah.
2: Yeah. That's a good idea.
1: And we've had a lot of stuff going on this year with America 250. You know, everyone's just been planning so many events. And I said, you know what, let's get this done before summer's over, before it gets cold again.
0: Right.
1: And so it just kind of worked out that we're going to kick off the school year. We're going to kick off fall with our homeschool day.
0: And when is homeschool day? And then if people are listening that know a family that has homeschool children, how can they get registered?
1: So homeschool day is August the 19th. And it's going to be from 10 to 1, again, up at the Trumpet in the Land Pavilion. You can go to Destination Learning Tusk. Again, that's destinationlearningtusc.com. There's a link on there. You can register. It gives you a little bit more information kind of about what we're going to be doing, who's going to be there, all the little details for that. And, of course, they can always call the Convention and Visitors Bureau and ask for me, ask for anyone there, and say, hey, tell me more about this. And if you want to call us, it's 330-602-2420. And or just stop by the Welcome Center. We're in downtown New Philly.
0: I love stop. It's one of my favorite places to visit.
1: You know, it's interesting because we always get someone that walks in and goes, I've never been here before.
0: Yes.
1: Well, welcome.
2: What are you waiting for?
1: Yeah, exactly.
0: Remember when we had our book pickup day and people were coming in there and looking at all of the art on the walls? There's a beautiful mural right there in the middle. You just have so many cool things and people were astounded.
1: We're a cool place.
0: Yeah.
1: We're a cool place. We got that timeline.
0: Yes, the timeline.
1: That we brought in, and it, you know, it talks about the history. I don't think people realize how much history we have in Tuscarawas County. And, you know, I always joke around and say we don't vacation in our backyard.
0: Mm-hmm.
1: Because we don't. What do? We go on vacation, we're like, I'm getting away, I'm getting out of here. But a lot of people come here for vacations,
0: mm-hmm.
1: you know, because of that history, because of the uniqueness of our museums. And I hesitate to use the word unique because I feel like it's overused a lot, but we have a lot of stuff here that you're not going to see anywhere else in the world.
0: Right. Exactly. Who's like, there's no Werther's Museum
1: exactly.
0: around here.
1: No. Exactly. There's only
0: there's
1: one
0: no
1: Mooney.
0: Yeah.
1: There's only one Mooney.
0: Yes.
1: And, so cool. You know, it's so great when we can, when we can educate our kids and let them learn a little bit about where they live and the importance of it in the community.
0: Right. Destination Learning Tusk, TUSC, head on over there. It's right there, literally. It's the first thing that you see if you want to learn more and you want to register on that website. It is $5 per student, and yes, it's K through 12?
1: K through 12. It's $5 per student, and we're not making money. We are actually donating that back to Tuscarawas Valley Heritage. That is a 501c3 that actually offers grants for area schools, groups. You know, so if we have homeschool co-ops that are going on a field trip, we help defray the cost of those field trips. So nice. That money, that's what we did with it last year. It went all to TVH. And it's just a great opportunity. Again, it gets kids into our museums. It gets them on a field trip maybe to Zohr. Mm-hmm. You know, I can remember going to Zohr in the fifth grade, and it was awesome. I mean, I still remember it, and that's been just a couple years ago. But I still remember going to Zohr and how much fun I had, you know, and so we want everyone to have those opportunities.
0: Right. Julie, you are so amazing. Can I ask you one quick thing about CVB?
1: Yes.
0: Travel Tusk ticket, it's still available. It does expire soon, though.
1: It is. It is running through September the 7th.
0: Okay.
1: And it is offering free admissions to various attractions throughout the county. Please go use it. We have so many people that will say, I haven't been to Trumpet since I was a kid. You know what? They've got a couple weeks left. Go see Trumpet. Mm-hmm. I think if you use the ticket, you can get in on Thursdays for free.
2: Absolutely.
1: You know, we've had some people take advantage of it. We want more to take advantage of that. And you can go on our website, traveltest.com. You can print it. You can come into the Welcome Center. We love seeing faces. You can actually go to the attractions, and they all have the tickets there.
0: Very good. Also, if you do go to the CVB, make sure when you stop in, you ask for a tour of the conference room. It's my favorite place in the whole world.
1: We have a great mural.
0: I know.
1: That was Jane Swartzwelder. She was amazing. She was such an amazing artist. And her work is, you know, still vibrant and displayed, and everyone loves it when they walk in.
0: It's literally just every single attraction here in Tuscarawas County, but in 3D form.
1: Exactly. You can kind of work your way around the county and not leave the conference room.
0: I don't want to leave the CVB whenever I'm there.
1: Why would you? We're awesome. I
2: know. This is true.
0: Four of my favorite people work there. So, I mean, why would I want to leave? Julie Levingood from the Convention and Visitors Bureau, thank you so much. Again, DestinationLearningTusk.com. Sign up on their website. Homeschool Day, Tuscarawas County Homeschool Day, is Wednesday, August 19th from 10 to 1 at Trumpet in the Land. Julie, thank you.
1: Thank you so much.
0: Of course.
2: Thanks, Julie. Have a great day.
1: You too.

0: AP News, I'm Marcela Sanchez. Investigators are looking at why a plane was allowed to take off as President Trump's helicopter approached. The AP's Ed Donahue reports.
1: Marine One had left the White House with the president on board and was approaching Reagan National Airport near Washington Tuesday. It's an apparent violation of safety procedures put in place after last year's mid-air collision between an airliner and an Army helicopter in the same area. 67 people were killed. In this case, the airplane that took off was climbing above Marine One as the helicopter approached, so the two aircraft were not on a collision course. The FAA says the air traffic controller was in contact with both the commercial pilot and Marine One pilot at the time. The White House emphasizes President Trump was never in any danger. Ed Donahue, Washington.
0: Iran says it's in the final stage of drafting an agreement on the Strait of Hormuz. The strait is crucial to global shipping and energy supplies. President Trump has said a deal could be announced this week. The Israeli military says two soldiers have died in an explosion in southern Lebanon. This marks the first Israeli deaths since a truce with Hezbollah began in June. Israeli forces launched strikes in southern Lebanon, accusing Hezbollah of violating the ceasefire. Talks between Lebanese and Israeli negotiators in Rome were cut short due to the escalation. A Senate committee is set to vote today whether to hold Dr. Anthony Fauci in contempt of Congress and refer him to the Justice Department for potential prosecution. Fauci invoked his Fifth Amendment right against self-incrimination more than 100 times and refused to answer questions at a hearing last week focused on his handling of the COVID-19 pandemic. More on this and other stories at apnews.com. This is AP News. The AP's Lisa Dwyer reports on a new AP NORC poll on how Americans view the impact of extreme heat.
2: A new AP NORC poll finds that Americans are increasingly noticing the impact of extreme heat on their lives. According to the survey, U.S. adults nationally have become more likely to say that extreme heat has had either a major impact or a minor impact on their travel or vacation plans, electricity bills, their sleep, their families' outdoor activities, and more since 2024. Much of that shift was among people who live in the West or Midwest. At the same time, belief in climate change has declined slightly since last year, with Democrats more likely than Republicans to say that extreme heat has had a major impact on their lives.
0: Firefighters established containment lines around the perimeters of all three Spokane, Washington wildfires. The massive blazes have displaced tens of thousands of people. I'm Marcela Sanchez, AP News.
3: 9:03 on a Thursday morning at 73 degrees, partly sunny here in the valley. Good morning, everybody. This is the WJER Morning Show. Michelle and Tom here with you. Good morning, Michelle.
4: Good morning.
3: And here with our news is Mr. Jamie Hambaugh. Good morning, Jamie.
5: Yeah, Tom, thanks. And good morning. Yeah, so coming up here in the news, the latest numbers from the county health department tracking measles cases here in the county with more advice on that, with a few more reported as of Wednesday afternoon. Also, more praise from Bolivar's fire chief. He's talking more about that incident where a couple of his firefighters were involved in a water rescue involving a driver in a creek in Canton earlier this week. We'll hear about that. We have those stories and others on the way. Now, Tom, what about the weather?
3: Well, Jamie, a nice morning out there, partly sunny right now, 73 degrees. We may have an isolated afternoon shower today with highs in the mid-80s, but some showers in the forecast for the next few days. I'll tell you what's happening with our forecast. And then Michelle has some sports for us.
4: I do. I have a Guardians update from yesterday's game.
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5: WJER News Time is 9:05. It is 74 degrees. And the Tuscarawas County Health Department is reporting now 8 confirmed measles cases as of Wednesday afternoon. Now, the cases range in age from 1 to 20 years old, and health officials said all the confirmed cases involve people who were not vaccinated. Health Department spokeswoman Jennifer Demuth says that the MMR vaccine remains the best protection against measles and encourages residents to check their vaccination status.
7: If you're not sure if you're fully vaccinated, then we highly recommend talking with your medical provider to see. Sometimes a measles, an MMR vaccine is recommended as a booster, even as an adult, especially if you're someone who has a lot of extra chronic conditions or immunosuppression, or if you have no record.
5: Officials previously said that the cases were linked to initial exposures at Smoky Lane Stables July 17th or the Bloomfield Livestock Auction in Bloomfield, Ohio on July 18th. Bolivar's fire chief is praising his firefighters involved in Monday's water rescue in Canton. A 28-year-old man lost control of his pickup truck on I-77 South Monday, crossed the median, and crashed into a creek. Now, the truck was upside down in the water, with the man trapped inside. Bolivar Fire Lieutenant Kent Thompson and firefighter Sarah Valentine and Ashley Kirtner just happened to be returning from Altman Hospital when witnesses flagged them down. Within 6 minutes of the initial 911 call, Valentine, Kirtner, and Canton firefighter Kyle Gallagher, a Claymont graduate, had the man out of the vehicle and on shore where they performed life-saving CPR. Bolivar Fire Chief Sean Lynch sees it as more than coincidence.
8: It was one of those, you know, for the people that want to believe, which I'm one of them, it was one of the divine interventions of God of putting the right people at the right place at the right time to help this young man.
5: Now, Lynch says if it hadn't been happenstance, the Bolivar firefighters on scene could have otherwise been handpicked. Thompson, a veteran firefighter with previous experience in Dover, took charge of the situation. Kirtner is a certified rescue diver, and Valentine is in the Army Reserve. Now, Cleveland Clinic is once again being recognized as one of the best hospitals in the country. Betsy Kling of ONN affiliate WKYC-TV has details.
9: The hospital also ranked among the top 20 nationally in 10 different specialties, including second in gastroenterology and GI surgery and sixth in pulmonology and lung care. But Cleveland Clinic's heart and vascular program ranked eighth this year. The hospital had held the top spot in that category for decades before falling in the rankings last year. Cleveland Clinic remained the top-ranked hospital in the state of Ohio.
5: And a Dover neighborhood tradition is turning lemonade, snacks, and kid-made artwork into help for children and animals in need. The fourth annual Gibbs Lane Lemonade Stand is Friday on Gibbs Lane in Dover. Organizer Lois Brown says kids will be selling homemade cookies, popcorn, puppy chow, drinks, and original artwork.
10: So we'll be out there by 6:30 a.m. and probably till 5 o'clock.
5: The stand is also collecting donations for the Stuff a Bus and the Tuscarawas County Humane Society. Last year, the stand raised more than $4,200 in monetary donations. Brown says this year's goal is $5,000. Yeah, that's a look at news for this hour. Coming up, sports and the weather. For WJER News, I'm Jamie Hambaugh.
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3: Partly cloudy skies for our Thursday. Maybe an isolated afternoon shower. Today's high of 86 degrees. Overnight, partly cloudy, scattered showers and thunderstorms, a low of 68. Mostly cloudy tomorrow. Showers and thunderstorms linger with a high of 83. And more showers in the forecast for Saturday with a high of 84 degrees. Right now, partly cloudy in the valley, 73 degrees. Our weather forecast brought to you this hour by our local Wendy's restaurant. Eleven minutes after 9 o'clock and time for a look at sports. Michelle, what's happening this morning?
4: The Guardians let one slip away again last night, falling to the Mets 6-5 in 10 innings. Cleveland blew a 5-4 lead in the ninth before New York scored the game winner in extra innings. Rookie Angel Hainau had a historic MLB debut, becoming the first player in franchise history to record four hits in his first big league game. Tanner Bibee struck out a season-high 10 batters, but Cleveland remains tied for the final American League wild card spot.
3: We'll have that game this afternoon here, the wrap-up on that series with the Mets at 12:35. We'll see how the Guardians do this afternoon. A 1:10 first pitch here on WJER. And then starting tomorrow night, the first of a three-game series against the White Sox in Chicago. 7:05 is the warm-up show tomorrow night, and then a 7:40 first pitch here on the Sports Voice of the Valley. Well, good morning, everybody. Tom and Michelle here on the WJER Morning Show. It is a Thursday morning. Thanks to Julie for coming in to tell us about that great event coming up at Trumpet in the Land here in a couple of weeks.
4: Super excited. If you want to register your kids to do that Destination Learning Tusk, T-U-S-C, for more information.
3: So much fun, and all of the local attractions have a little booth set up, and they do different types of interactive things with the kids. It's just a great learning opportunity. So, yeah, check that out. Get your kids signed up today. Let's take a look at a community news update here at just after 9 o'clock. It's brought to you by our friends at McInturf Realty. 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Well, the Jenaton Hutton Museum and Historic Site is hosting the last of their summer series with two events this weekend on the museum grounds. Coming up tomorrow at 7:30 p.m., the first Friday Fireside Chat is going to take place. They're going to have s'mores, popcorn, and a chat about how the struggle to control the Ohio country turned the world upside down. Bring your chair and blanket and your cooler to hang out for the evening tomorrow night. And then on Saturday morning at 8 o'clock, the second Saturday community breakfast is happening from 8 to 10. They will have pancakes, sausage, fruit, and muffins, and the cost is by a donation. The Jenaton Hutton Museum and Historic Site are having some great events this weekend down there in Jenaton Hutton. 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
1: All right, TSA has found a stolen Civil War era cannonball in a passenger suitcase at an Alabama airport.
0: Okay. Wouldn't that exceed the 40-pound weight limit?
1: Well, they discovered a... Oh, it was a set of them.
0: A set of them, okay.
1: Balls.
0: You can't just have one. You know, you need more than one.
1: I'm staying away from that.
0: It's probably a good idea.
1: And I know, you don't want to keep Lance Armstrong would know.
0: You don't want to... Well, he kept his in a suitcase. So...
1: I wonder what he did with that extra one.
0: I don't know. I'm going to get out my Livestrong bracelet again, Michelle. Bring it in.
1: Oh, wait, did you say Lance Armstrong or Neil Armstrong?
0: I said Livestrong. That was his foundation.
1: I know Livestrong. I know
0: you.
1: Okay.
0: No, I'm going to bring in my Neil Armstrong suitcase.
1: Cannonball?
0: Yeah.
1: Okay, so this is set.
0: It's made from moon rocks.
1: Okay, reel it in. Okay, so TSA discovered a set of stolen Civil War era cannonballs in a passenger suitcase during a routine security screening at an Alabama airport earlier this month. The TSA said in a statement on Friday that the relics were discovered at Gulf Shores International Airport after the agent observed what appeared to be large, opaque items inside the suitcase during an x-ray screening. When he opened the luggage, he found 5 small cannonballs wrapped in paper towels.
0: 5?
1: And notified a supervisor. He said, I've never seen anything like this before. He said, I've seen inert grenades and training munitions, but never an Indiana Jones-esque stolen artifact type situation.
0: Wow.
1: The cannonballs, the largest, about the size of grapefruits. This is such a, I can't, my mind is so, I'm that of a 12-year-old.
0: So why should today be any different?
1: I don't know. The cannonballs, the largest, about the size of grapefruits and weighing about as much as a shot put ball, were inactive and didn't contain any explosive material or active components, the TSA said. Still, the cannonballs are artillery munitions and considered prohibited items on airplanes. Police eventually determined the cannonballs were stolen from Fort Morgan based on paint markings applied to the artifacts by Fort staff, and that they dated all the way back to the American Civil War. The historic Gulf Shores Fort played a significant role in several military conflicts during the Civil War. The sheriff's office said that a juvenile stole the cannonballs from a storage area in the fort and then placed them in their grandmother's checked bag.
0: Poor grandma.
1: Oh, no.
0: She's carrying some hot balls. Some hot cannonballs. Well, they're stolen. You know what they have to do? They have to get the ball patrol out in...
1: I gotta stop. Yeah. I can't.
0: You started it.
1: Grandmother told officers she did not know that they were stolen. Grandmother would never steal balls.
0: Why would, wouldn't grandma notice? my suitcase was a little bit heavy.
1: I would imagine she would have thought that they were heavy.
0: You would think so.
1: I hope
0: the grandchild helped with the luggage, you know.
1: The sheriff's office said the institution declined to press charges. But the artifacts were returned to the fort. Well, that was nice. Man, they got off scot-free.
0: Well, the balls were returned.
1: Holy balls.
0: And everything is right with the world. The balls are back in place. Yeah,
1: I'm sure Lance Armstrong wishes the same.
0: Oh, well. You and Lance Armstrong. I have no idea.
1: Poor Lance.
0: He's going to ride over to your house later.
1: He can't ride anymore. Isn't he in trouble?
0: Oh, I don't know.
1: he got in big trouble for something, right?
0: Oh, poor Lance, yeah.
1: Oh, my gosh. Okay.
0: Goodness gracious.
1: Great balls of fire.
0: Great balls of fire.
1: Sorry, I had
0: great
1: to.
0: Great cannonballs of fire. Yeah.
1: All right, I'm done
0: so,
1: now.
0: So, I guess the moral of the story is leave your cannonballs at home.
1: That's what she said.
0: Actually, leave the...
1: Sorry.
0: Well, she's right. She's not wrong.
1: Sorry.
0: It is 9:30. It is time for news headlines. Jamie, what's happening today?
2: Yeah, Tom, thanks. Good morning. Yeah, so Bolivar Fire Chief Sean Lynch is praising his firefighters for helping rescue a driver trapped in an overturned pickup in a Canton Creek. The 28-year-old man lost control on I-77 Monday, crossed the median, and landed upside down in the water. Bolivar Fire Lieutenant Kent Thompson and firefighter Sarah Valentine and Ashley Kirtner were returning from Altman Hospital when witnesses flagged them down. Within 6 minutes of the initial 911 call, Valentine, Kirtner, and Canton firefighter Kyle Gallagher, a Claymont grad, had the man out of the vehicle and on shore where crews performed life-saving CPR. Now, the suspect in the July 25th standoff at a Midvale home has waived his preliminary hearing in New Philadelphia Municipal Court, sending that case to a Tuscarawas County grand jury. 42-year-old Joshua Shank remains free on a $50,000 bond. As conditions of his release, Shank's prohibited from consuming alcohol or entering bars and must comply with standard pretrial supervision requirements. No one was injured during that standoff. And a Dover neighborhood tradition is raising money and supplies for kids and animals in need. A fourth annual Gibbs Lane Lemonade Stand is Friday from about 6:30 a.m. to 5 p.m. on Gibbs Lane there in Dover. Organizer Lois Brown says the kids will sell homemade cookies, popcorn, puppy chow, drinks, and original artwork. Monetary donations will also be accepted with a goal of $5,000 after last year's stand raised more than $4,200. The stand is also collecting preschool school supplies for Harkness Stuff the Bus and pet food, litter, towels, blankets, and other items for the Tuscarawas County Humane Society. And the forecast is on the way. For WJER News, I'm Jamie Hambaugh.
0: Thank you so much, Jamie. Not a bad morning out there. Partly sunny skies right now. Temperatures in the mid-70s, but we might have an isolated afternoon shower. A high today in the mid-80s. Partly cloudy overnight, scattered showers and thunderstorms. 68 for our low. Some showers around tomorrow, a high of 83. And then on Saturday, mostly cloudy. That chance of showers lingers with a high of 84. In the valley right now, it is partly sunny and 75 degrees.
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2: Wait, don't matter, just don't curse.

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0: 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So kind. 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I quit on my thumb. Real nice, the bloody show is fun. Come on, baby. Drive crazy.
1: Not part of the 90s at 9. That song recorded back in 1957, but seemed oddly appropriate this hour. That's Jerry Lee Lewis here on The Voice of the Valley, WJER. Back here on the morning show.
2: Oh, boy.
1: Follow the bouncing ball.
2: There you go.
1: Yeah.
2: Okay, I have two stories here to close out the morning. Record-breaking 34.1 million-dollar lottery ticket was sold in Minnesota. Minnesota Lottery announced a player in the state scored a Lotto America jackpot worth $34.1 million. It's a new state record, and they say that the ticket was purchased at a gas station in Coon Rapids. That's crazy. The winner has 1 year to claim their prize. The jackpot win of this magnitude creates excitement across the state and highlights the fun that comes with playing the lottery. They say that they're thrilled to celebrate this incredible win while continuing to generate proceeds that benefit Minnesotans. The gas station will then receive a $10,000 bonus for selling that winning ticket.
1: Oh, really?
2: Nobody has come through yet.
1: TikTok, folks. Yeah, wait to hear what the Powerball's up to.
2: That's kind of crazy.
1: Yeah.
2: Well, actually, I was going to bring that up because the Powerball jackpot crosses the $850 million mark.
1: Yep-er.
2: And here's what the winner could take home. So it is the biggest lottery prize of the year so far. No tickets yet have matched all six numbers drawn on Wednesday night, although the eventual winner will take home a much smaller payout after taxes and deductions and blah, blah, blah, blah, blah, all that stuff, you know?
1: Still a pretty good payday.
2: Correct. If a winner does emerge in the next draw, they can choose between taking the $856 million split across 30 annual installments or a one-time cash prize of $372 million, the preferred pick for most winners. I mean, that is kind of crazy. You are supposed to be winning $856 million, and you're losing like a good $500 million of taxes?
1: To taxes.
2: Stuff? Jeez.
1: Inevitable.
2: Jeez.
1: Yeah. What would you do with $856 million, though?
2: I can think of a lot of
1: things. You can think of a few things? Okay.
2: Yeah.
1: Mm-hmm. Yeah. You can do a lot of good with that money, actually.
2: Yes, for sure.
1: Yeah.
2: If the lump sum prize is claimed, the winnings will first drop to $282 million after a mandatory 24% federal withholding is applied. The winner would likely face a federal marginal rate as high as 37%, depending on their taxable income. Taxes, taxes, taxes.
1: Yeah. Still not bad for a small investment.
2: I mean, I would take $372 million. I would take $1 million.
1: Yeah. Or less.
2: That is a lot of money.
1: I will definitely be buying a ticket for the lottery this week. Yeah.
2: You'll never have to work a day in your life again.
1: Well, yeah.
2: Wild.
1: Yeah. Well, you know, some people win all the time. You just have to get those right numbers.
2: Yeah, obviously. Sherlock
1: I mean, the.
2: obviously, Sherlock Holmes.
1: Or you can get the wrong numbers and, you know,
2: and then
1: not
2: just
1: win.
2: Cry yourself to sleep.
1: Well, you can. Depends on how much you invested.
2: Right. Oh, that's funny.
1: Yeah.
2: Anyways.
1: You know who cries himself to sleep? Lance Armstrong.
2: Mm-hmm. Yeah. Mm-hmm. I would too if I only had one.
1: Well, there you go. Telling you, he's biking to your house this afternoon. He's going to have words with you, Missy.
2: Sorry. Okay, goodbye.
1: All right. On that note, have a terrific Thursday, everybody. We'll be back tomorrow at 6 a.m. with more of the morning show. Hope you have a great day. We'll see what those lottery numbers are right now. We'll be right back. in the pick three numbers last night in the Ohio Lottery, brought to you by Dee's Restaurant. Those numbers were 907. The pick four from last night, 1825. The pick five, 30710. And those Powerball numbers, they weren't winners, but they were 14, 20, 59, 60, 61, and number 25. That next jackpot, as we mentioned, $856 million. The Mega Millions, that jackpot is up to $70 million. Dee's is open Monday through Saturday from 6 a.m. until 2 p.m., Sundays 8 a.m. until noon. 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

0: Depeche Mode on the 90s at 9 here on the WJER Morning Show. 6 minutes before 10 o'clock. Guardians action coming up this afternoon at 12:35 as they wrap up that series against the Mets. You can hear that right here on the Sports Voice of the Valley, WJER. 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
2: Hi, this is Jim Rosenhaus with your Guardians update. New Guardians relief pitcher Craig Yoho has appeared in one game so far after being acquired Saturday from the Brewers, pitched a perfect inning of relief on Sunday, and he says, with any trade, there are always mixed emotions, but he's happy to be with Cleveland.
3: Yeah, I mean, got drafted by the Brewers, so this would be my first new org. You know, kind of mixed emotions of, you know, leaving that group of guys that I came up with, and then the excitement of just, you know, coming to another good ball club and, you know, in the hunt of the playoffs, ready to get going, and a lot of excitement with the, you know, new opportunity.
2: Guardians back at it this afternoon, homestand finale. They take on the Mets at 1:10 at Progressive Field. Airtime for Guardians warm-up, 12:35. With your Guardians update, I'm Jim Rosenhaus.

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1: AP News, I'm Marcela Sanchez. Military officials say the majority of American troops wounded in the Iran war have suffered traumatic brain injuries. The lasting effects of these injuries are raising fresh concerns about the toll of the Iran war. Nearly 700 U.S. service members have been wounded by drone and missile attacks on bases in the Middle East and other fighting. The Pentagon's chief spokesman, Sean Parnell, last month called the vast majority of injuries over a two-week period minor concussions. Iran says it's in the final stage of drafting an agreement with Oman over the Strait of Hormuz. President Trump has said a deal could be announced this week. Iran has insisted on some measure of control over the strait, saying it will not go back to being an open international waterway as it was before the war. A progressive Democrat has notched a massive win in Michigan. AP Washington correspondent Sagar Magani reports.
2: Abdul El-Sayed has won the party's Senate nomination after a bruising primary battle with Congresswoman Haley Stevens. That's a significant shift for Democrats. 8 years ago, El-Sayed was blown out in a gubernatorial primary. Now he and the progressive wing face real tests, uniting a divided party and beating GOP nominee Mike Rogers for a seat vital to Democrat chances of retaking the Senate. As votes were being counted last night, El-Sayed said the party has one goal, no matter who is the nominee.
3: To make sure that Mike Rogers never sees the inside of the U.S. Senate.
2: Sagar Magani, Washington.
1: U.S. futures were mixed ahead of key economic data and continued uncertainty about the conflict in Iran. SpaceX shares rose 3%. More on this and other stories at apnews.com. This is AP News.
4: AP Sports, I'm Lisa Dwyer. Missing a trio of injured sluggers in the middle of their lineup, the New York Yankees were limited to 4 hits in a 3-1 loss to the St. Louis Cardinals as the stadium lights went dark several times during the game. The Yankees have mustered 2 runs or fewer in 6 of the past 7 games. New York Mets rookie Jeffrey Yawn struck out the first batter he faced in the majors in a 6-5 win over Cleveland. Luke Kuechly being inducted into the Pro Football Hall of Fame. He played 8 seasons with the Carolina Panthers, earning numerous accolades, including NFL Defensive Player of the Year in 2013. Despite his career being cut short by concussions, his ability to anticipate plays made him a formidable opponent. And it's the opening round of the Wyndham Championship, the final regular season event on the PGA Tour. I'm Lisa Dwyer, AP Sports.
5: 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The 10 o'clock report being brought to you as a part of the Valley's best top and bottom of the hour news coverage. I'm Morgan in the midday, coming up in 30 seconds, WJER News Director Jamie Hambaugh gets you up to date on what's happening in and around the Valley here on The Voice of the Valley.
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8: This is Jamie Hambaugh for WJER News. Tuscarawas County Sheriff Orvis Campbell is promoting the benefits of the County Sheriff's Office app and also their reverse 911 feature. He says the system proved valuable during last month's standoff in Midvale. Dispatchers used reverse 911 to send emergency notifications only to residents within about a half mile of the July 25th incident. Campbell says the targeted system is designed for localized emergencies, while broader notifications, such as Amber Alerts, can still be sent to the entire county.
9: You know, everybody should sign up for those. You know, it's not something, we don't have access to the database. It's a software company that we contract with, and then we have the ability to send those emergency messages out, and they're pretty important.
8: Meanwhile, the suspect in that July 25th standoff, 42-year-old Joshua Shank, waived his preliminary hearing in New Philadelphia Municipal Court this week. He is out of jail on a $50,000 bond, and his case now heads to a grand jury. No one was hurt in the standoff. As part of his release, Shank cannot drink alcohol or go into bars and must follow standard pretrial supervision rules. Well, a simple cup of lemonade is helping make a big difference in Tuscarawas County. The fourth annual Gibbs Lane Lemonade Stand will be held Friday to benefit the Tuscarawas County Humane Society and Stuff the Bus. Organizer Lois Brown says the stand will be open from about 6:30 a.m. to 5 p.m. on Gibbs Lane in Dover. Monetary donations will also be accepted with the goal of raising $5,000. Last year's event brought in more than $4,200.
10: The kids wanting to give back and do a good thing, that makes me proud. They're the ones that run it. They're the ones that talk to people. They're the ones that take the money. They're the ones saying please and thank you. I want to put the focus on my kids.
8: So in addition to cash donations, the stand is collecting preschool-age school supplies for Stuff the Bus, along with items for the Tuscarawas County Humane Society, including cat and dog food, cat litter, towels, blankets, and other pet care supplies. Then in sports, in a back-and-forth game, the Mets topped the Guardians 6-5 in 10 innings at Progressive Field Wednesday night, spoiling the Major League debut of Angel Henao, who became the first player in Cleveland franchise history to get four hits in his initial big league game. His fourth hit came in the seventh inning with runners on first and third, and the game tied at four.
11: The precocious 22-year-old lines one to left, a base hit down the line. Guardians take the lead. How about this night for Angel Henao? He can give up his apartment in Columbus. 5-4 Cleveland. Oh, what a night.
8: Now, the Guardians designated infielder Gabriel Arias for assignment in a corresponding move Wednesday. Now, Cleveland and the Mets wrap up their three-game series this afternoon on WJER Radio. The first pitch is at 1:10 p.m. This now is the forecast. Isolated showers and storms this afternoon with a high of 86. Tonight, partly cloudy. Scattered showers and storms, a low of 68. Friday, showers likely and possibly a storm, mainly after 2 p.m., a high of 84. Saturday, scattered showers and storms with a high of 84. And that's a look at news for this hour. For WJER, I'm Jamie Hambaugh.

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0: 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Guardians Afternoon Contest today as the Guards square off in Game 3 of their three-game set with the New York Mets at Progressive Field. Our coverage beginning at 12:35 following the noon report with the Guardians Radio Network pregame show. First pitch with Baseball Hall of Fame announcer Tom Hamilton at 1:10. It's Frankie Lindor and the Mets battling the Guards on the Voice of the Valley.
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Luke Combs with his remake of Akron native Tracy Chapman's classic, Fast Car, on WJER AM and FM with the Valley Weather Outlook, calling for a mix of sun and clouds today after we had some sprinkles earlier on. Look for a high of 84. Partly cloudy tonight, the overnight low dipping to 71. I'm Morgan in the midday on WJER for a Thursday with the Phrase.

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6: What Cyclospora is doing is similar to what the pandemic did for the market. During the pandemic, when the supply chains were being disrupted, the farmers markets across the country were deemed essential services by the government, which surprised all of us. So that, along with now recently Cyclospora, has been another way to accent the value of the market. When you come to the farmer's market on a Wednesday, whatever is sitting on those tables in the way of produce was either picked the night before or the day of. It doesn't get any fresher. It's been handled one time, not multiple times. And in the event, let's say in the event something was contaminated, if you bought it at the market, it's not going to take as long to source it. Right now, they can't even source where it's coming from. So we have shrunk the footprint of where food comes from with farmers markets, which allows for more food safety, more oversight of food safety because operations are smaller and they're not as far from the market as some of these larger operations. So again, it highlights what it means to eat local, eat fresh, eat nutrient dense, and eat food that's not as perishable because it's not traveling a long distance.
5: That's Mark McKenzie with the Tuscarawas Valley Farmers Market as we continue celebrating National Farmers Market Week during the first week of August.
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0: the Outfield on WJER. Speaking of the Outfield, the Guardians Outfield, coming up on your radio this afternoon as manager Stephen Vogt and company close out their three-game series with the Metropolitans at the corner of Carnegie and Ontario. Our coverage getting underway at 12:35 following the noon report with the Guardians Radio Network pregame show. Then the first pitch between the Guards and the Mets set for 1:10 here on the Sports Voice of the Valley.
1: Relive the explosive Revolutionary War era at the picturesque Schoenbrunn Amphitheater in New Philadelphia, Ohio. See Ohio's first outdoor drama, Trumpet in the Land, when the Ohio land was the western frontier of America. Music, dance, comedy, and drama bring Ohio history to life. For tickets, call 330-339-1132. Trumpet in the Land, on stage now at the Schoenbrunn Amphitheater in New Philadelphia, Ohio.

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1: AP News, I'm Marcela Sanchez. The Senate committee has voted to hold Dr. Anthony Fauci in contempt of Congress and refer him to the Justice Department for potential prosecution. The referral will now head to the office of Washington's U.S. Attorney Jeanine Pirro. The vote comes a week after Fauci invoked his Fifth Amendment right and refused to answer questions at a hearing focused on his handling of the COVID-19 pandemic. President Trump's administration says it plans to overhaul Head Start, tossing out many regulations, including standards for low staff-to-student ratios or requirements to provide services to preschoolers' families. The early education program serves around 700,000 of the nation's most vulnerable children. Officials from the Department of Health and Human Services say the proposed changes would encourage more local decision-making. The AP's Lisa Dwyer reports that unemployment numbers have ticked up.
2: The number of Americans applying for unemployment benefits rose last week, but layoffs remain in the historically healthy range of the past few years. Filings for jobless aid in the week ending August 1st rose by 1,000 to 199,000. The previous week's figure was revised up by 1,000 to 198,000. Last week, the Federal Reserve's preferred inflation metric came in at 3.7% for June, still well above the U.S. Central Bank's 2% target. If inflation remains elevated, Fed officials say they are ready to raise interest rates, raising costs for businesses and making them less likely to hire. I'm Lisa Dwyer.
1: Trump is hosting dozens of Winter Olympians and Paralympians for a Rose Garden reception later today to honor their accomplishments in the 2026 Milano Cortina Games. Stocks are off to a mixed start on Wall Street as more company earnings reports roll in. More stories at apnews.com. This is AP News. AP correspondent Donna Warder reports on a preventative vaccine for people with Lynch syndrome, a family history of cancer, especially colon cancer.
3: Stacy Norton, a doctor at Houston Methodist Hospital, is taking part in one of two U.S. studies to develop a vaccine.
4: In my third year of medical school, I recall hearing a lecture from one of my internal medicine professors about Lynch syndrome. And I thought to myself, wow, I think my family has that.
3: Dr. Eduardo Villar Sanchez does research at UT MD Anderson Cancer Center in Houston.
5: We are cautiously optimistic because we have seen a lowered frequency of advanced lesions in the colonoscopies of the participants after the vaccination.
3: Dr. Norton says so far her colonoscopies have come back with no polyps. I'm Donna Warder.
1: More on this and other stories at apnews.com. I'm Marcela Sanchez, AP News.
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8: This is Jamie Hamboff for WJER News. Bolivar's fire chief is beaming with pride after two of his firefighters dove into a Canton Creek to help rescue a submerged pickup truck driver on Monday. Chief Sean Lynch says firefighters Sarah Valentine and Ashley Kirtner partnered with Canton firefighter Kyle Gallagher to save the 28-year-old man who lost control of his truck on I-77, crossed the median, and crashed into the creek.
9: Between the three of them, they were able to get the guy drug out of the vehicle, who at that time was, you know, clinically dead, but they were able to get him out of the vehicle and onto the bank, and they were able to begin life-saving efforts that eventually did turn into a resuscitation. So they were able to, you know, to get him to where he was able to maintain his own pulse and blood pressure.
8: Lynch says the Bolivar firefighters, along with Fire Lieutenant Ken Thompson, just happened to be returning from a routine trip to Altman Hospital when witnesses flagged them down. Lynch called it divine intervention that put the right people in the right place at the right time. The number of confirmed measles cases involving Tuscarawas County residents is now up to 8, according to the Tuscarawas County Health Department. The latest count was released as of 3:30 Wednesday afternoon. The cases involved people ranging in age from 1 to 20 years old, and none were vaccinated. The health department says the MMR vaccine remains the best protection against measles, and department spokeswoman Jennifer Demuth is encouraging residents to make sure their vaccinations are up to date.
10: Talk with your medical provider, talk with your loved ones' medical providers, see what type of protection is recommended for you to see, you know, do you need the vaccine, do you need a booster, might a titer's test be needed to see what your immunity might be.
8: Now, Tuscarawas County Health Commissioner Katie Seward said the measles case announced last week was the first reported in Tuscarawas County since 2010. And it sports, the Guardians are once again in a situation where they're trying not to get swept today after losing to the Mets 6-5 Wednesday night in 10 innings from Cleveland. Closer Cade Smith couldn't preserve a 5-4 ninth inning lead, and New York's final run came against Matt Festa then in the 10th. Manager Stephen Vogt on Cade Smith's blown save.
11: Yeah, I think the last two times out, just the command's been a little bit off. I know he's been working with Caleb in the pitching group just on some mechanical things. It happens from time to time, you know, but it's a very uncharacteristic of Cade, and pretty sure he's going to come out next time and be dialed.
8: The Guardians drop below 500 for the first time since May 5th. They're tied with Texas for the American League's final wild card spot and are three games behind the first place White Sox in the Central. The finale of the three-game series against the Mets is this afternoon on WJER. The first pitch is set for 1:10. And now the forecast. Isolated showers and storms later this afternoon with a high of 86. Tonight, partly cloudy. Scattered showers and storms, a low of 68. Friday, showers likely and possibly a storm, mainly after 2 p.m., a high of 84. On Saturday, scattered showers and storms, a high of 84. And that's a look at news for this hour. For WJER, I'm Jamie Hambaugh.

Richard Marx on WJER. And before he became a star in the 80s, he was in the greater LA area writing jingles and singing gone jingles before he hit superstardom in a big way. Morgan in the midday, hour number two of the show, with the tubes rolling out of your radio from WJER.

0: Jason Mraz on WJER, the voice of the valley, getting your dancing feet moving on a Thursday midday with Bill Morgan. 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

Grammy Award winner Bonnie Raitt on WJER, the voice of the Valley, with the Valley weather outlook for today. Expect a mix of sun and clouds, a high later in the day of 84. For tonight, partly cloudy skies, a slight chance of some evening rain, with the overnight low falling to 71. Morgan in the midday on WJER, your hometown voice of the Valley.

0: 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Morgan in the midday with a check on the daily WJER birthday and anniversary list. We begin it all, as we normally do on the midday show, by congratulating our birthday winner. Today it's August 6th. That's Elena Graham of New Philadelphia, who turns 14, year number 2 of the teenage years. And as our daily birthday winner, she picks up birthday cake from Liddy's Cakes and Cookies in New Philadelphia to go along with two dinners from any of the McDonald's in Elena's hometown of New Philly, Newcomers Town, Dover, or Urexville, and a pound of that mouth-watering and award-winning Swiss cheese from the Broad Run Cheese House, Old State Route 39, between Sugar Creek and Dover. Joining Elena on the birthday list today on this August 6th from down in 922 country, Mary Mincer turns 66. Meanwhile, over in Dover, Alicia and Tyler Cox celebrate their fourth wedding anniversary, and in Dover as well today, longtime WJER listener Jackie Murphy celebrates birthday number 73. And if you're celebrating a birthday or an anniversary across the valley on this August 6th, all the best to you from the Morgan in the Midday Show and WJER.
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0: musical genius Prince on WJER 100.9 FM and AM 1450, the most beautiful girl in the world. He wrote the song, including the lyrics and the music, did all of the vocals, the lead vocals, and the backing vocals, and played every single instrument you hear on the song. That, my good radio friend, is musical talent. Coming up, our noon report of news, the Valley's most comprehensive midday update. 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
1: AP News. Good morning, I'm Ed Donahue. The Senate Committee on Homeland Security and Governmental Affairs voted to hold Dr. Anthony Fauci in contempt of Congress and referred him to the Justice Department for potential prosecution. He refused to answer questions from Kentucky Republican Rand Paul's committee at a hearing last week about his handling of the COVID-19 pandemic.
2: Dr. Fauci faced no risk of federal prosecution. All he had to do was tell the truth. More than 100 times, though, he refused.
1: Fauci received a pardon from former President Joe Biden. He said during the hearing, Paul was determined to get him to say anything that could vindicate his repeated public pledges that he end up behind bars. Ranking Democrat Michigan's Gary Peters says this sets a dangerous precedent.
3: If this committee now seeks to punish a witness for asserting their constitutional protected Fifth Amendment rights, future witnesses will argue that appearing before Congress exposes them to punishment regardless of whether they comply with the subpoena and invoke a constitutional protection.
1: The Fauci referral goes to the U.S. Attorney's Office in Washington. A new study calculates human-caused climate change doubled the likelihood of the tinderbox weather conditions that sparked Canada's massive summer wildfires. Jonathan Boucher is fire scientist with Canada's Forest Service.
4: The forest is managed. The drought is making most of the fuel available. So if there's an ignition, any fuel or most fuel would tend to burn in those extreme conditions.
1: Smoke from the fires in Canada have spread into the U.S. Crews have taken advantage of cooler weather to begin getting a handle on wildfires that have displaced tens of thousands of people around Spokane, Washington. Prosecutors in Israel have charged a settler with the killing of a Palestinian activist last year in the West Bank. This is AP News. Rising temperatures are impacting people's lives.
5: A new AP North poll finds that Americans are increasingly noticing the impact of extreme heat on their lives. According to the survey, U.S. adults nationally have become more likely to say that extreme heat has had either a major impact or a minor impact on their travel or vacation plans, electricity bills, their sleep, their family's outdoor activities, and more since 2024. Much of that shift was among people who live in the West or Midwest. At the same time, belief in climate change has declined slightly since last year, with Democrats more likely than Republicans to say that extreme heat has had a major impact on their lives. I'm Lisa Dwyer.
1: Italy placed all major cities under the highest heat alert as Europe faces a severe heat wave. Extreme weather has set a national temperature record in Austria, fueled wildfires in France. I'm Ed Donahue, AP News.
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7: And on the way here from WJER News this hour, Bolivar firefighters earned praise for an I-77 Creek rescue in Canton. The case of the Midvale standoff suspect advances to a grand jury, and the Guardians waste the historic debut falling in extra innings to the Mets. This now is the WJER Noon Report, and it is Thursday, August 6th, and at 12:06, it's 81 degrees. I'm Jamie Hambaugh. Yeah, first previewing the weather, partly sunny skies out there, but scattered showers and storms in the forecast at times from now through Saturday. Highs in the mid-80s each day. Now the weather is on the way. So Bolivar's fire chief is praising his firefighters involved in Monday's water rescue in Canton. A 28-year-old man lost control of his pickup truck on I-77 South on Monday. He crossed the median and crashed into a creek. The truck was upside down in the water when the man... he was trapped inside. Bolivar Fire Lieutenant Ken Thompson and firefighter Sarah Valentine and Ashley Kirtner just happened to be returning from Altman Hospital with witnesses when witnesses flagged them down. And within 6 minutes of the initial 911 call, Valentine, Kirtner, and Canton firefighter Kyle Gallagher, a Claymont grad, had the man out of the vehicle and on shore where they performed life-saving CPR. Bolivar Fire Chief Sean Lynch sees it as more than coincidence.
8: It was one of those, you know, for the people that want to believe, which I'm one of them, it was one of the divine interventions of God of putting the right people at the right place at the right time to help this young man.
7: And Lynch says if it hadn't been for happenstance, the Bolivar firefighters on scene could have otherwise been handpicked. Thompson, a veteran firefighter with previous experience in Dover, took charge of the situation. Kirtner is a certified rescue diver. Valentine is in the Army Reserve.
8: You know, and it's one of those situations to where if you said, hey, in 2 hours, a car is going to flip upside down in the river, who are you going to pick? You know, and I wouldn't necessarily not pick any of my people, but those two guys would be on the list.
7: Now, Valentine will not be with the Bolivar Fire Department for much longer, as she'll be sworn in as a new Philadelphia firefighter on Friday night. Meanwhile, Lynch says the pickup truck driver has been transferred to a higher care facility in the Columbus area. Now, the Tuscarawas County Health Department is reporting 8 confirmed measles cases as of Wednesday afternoon. And the cases range in age from 1 to 20 years old, and health officials say that all of the confirmed cases involve people who are not vaccinated. Health Department spokeswoman Jennifer Demuth says the MMR vaccine remains the best protection against measles and encourages residents to check their vaccination status.
9: If you're not sure if you're fully vaccinated, then we highly recommend talking with your medical provider to see. Sometimes a measles, an MMR vaccine is recommended as a booster, even as an adult, especially if you're someone who has a lot of extra chronic conditions or immunosuppression, or if you have no record.
7: And officials previously said the cases were linked to initial exposures at Smoky Lane Stables on July 17th or the Bloomfield Livestock Auction in Bloomfield, Ohio on July 18th. Cleveland Clinic is once again being recognized as one of the best hospitals in the country. Betsy Kling of ONN affiliate WKYC-TV has details.
10: The hospital also ranked among the top 20 nationally in 10 different specialties, including second in gastroenterology and GI surgery and sixth in pulmonology and lung care. But Cleveland Clinic's heart and vascular program ranked 8th this year. The hospital had held the top spot in that category for decades before falling in the rankings last year. Cleveland Clinic remained the top-ranked hospital in the state of Ohio.
7: Tuscarawas County Sheriff Orvis Campbell is encouraging residents to download the Sheriff's Office mobile app and also sign up for reverse 911 emergency alerts. Campbell says the app provides quick access to the county's emergency notification system, allowing residents to register their cell phones for the alerts. Traditional landline phones are already enrolled, but cell phones must be registered manually.
11: You know, the reverse 911 system allows us to set it to an area that just applies to you. There are other types of alerts that we are also able to send to the entire county and also able to send to people who are just passing through the county.
7: Now, Campbell says that the reverse 911 system worked well when put to use during last month's standoff at a Midvale home, telling neighbors to shelter in place and others to stay away.
11: You know, the 911 center can draw basically a polygon in a radius, and I think they asked it to go out initially to about a half a mile in every direction. So, you know, you surround a house with cruisers, it hits social media pretty quickly. So, you know, that's something that takes place as well.
7: And the suspect in that standoff, which ended without injuries, 42-year-old Josh Shank, waived a preliminary hearing in New Philadelphia Municipal Court this week and will have his case presented to a grand jury. He is out of jail on $50,000 bond. He was ordered not to drink alcohol and stay out of bars during his release, as well as follow standard conditions of pretrial supervision. Well, a Dover neighborhood tradition is turning lemonade, snacks, and kid-made artwork into help for children and animals in need. The 4th annual Gibbs Lane Lemonade Stand is Friday on Gibbs Lane in Dover. Organizer Lois Brown says kids will be selling homemade cookies, popcorn, puppy chow, drinks, and original artwork.
12: So we'll be out there by 6:30 a.m. and probably till 5 o'clock.
7: And the stand is also collecting donations for Stuff the Bus and the Tuscarawas County Humane Society as well.
12: The first year we did it, I think we made like $217. And when it was done and over with, I told the kids, I said, what are we going to do with the money? And said, well, why don't we give it to the Humane Society? And it's like, oh, that's a good idea. And then we thought about the kids, and then one of my moms had mentioned the Stuff a Bus program, and it's like, oh, that's a good idea.
7: Now Brown says Stuff the Bus especially needs preschool-friendly supplies, including crayons, markers, stickers, and construction paper. Humane Society donations can include wet and dry food, leashes and collars, paper towels, blankets, and sanitizing wipes. Now, last year, the lemonade stand raised more than $4,200 in monetary donations. Brown says that this year's goal is $5,000. And here now is the weather. Isolated showers and storms in the forecast today, mainly after 2 p.m. and a high of 86. Tonight, partly cloudy skies, scattered showers and storms, a low of 68. Friday, showers likely and possibly a storm, mainly after 2 p.m., a high of 84. And Saturday, scattered showers and storms, again with a high of about 84. And we have some clouds out there right now at 12:13. It's 81 degrees, and you are listening to the Noon Report here on WJER. And up next, it's sports, as it was the Guardians and Mets in Game 2 of 3 last night with an infielder doing something that no other Cleveland player has ever done in their Major League debut last night at the plate. And we'll get to that. Plus, we'll catch up with the Browns at training camp. The AP has national sports for us on the way and more. So it's Bill Hammerstrom, and he is in with today's report. He is next.
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14: This is your Thursday afternoon sports report. I'm Bill Hammerstrom. We'll start with Major League Baseball. The Guardians are below 500 for the first time since May 5th. Cleveland lost to the Mets in 10 innings yesterday when Francisco Lindor, of all people, scored the winning run on a leadoff single by Bo Bichette in the 10th inning. Lindor, the former ultra-popular Indian, was in as the extra inning automatic runner after going 0-for-5 with 4 strikeouts in his return to Progressive Field. The Guardians traded runs with the Mets and led 5-4 going into the ninth. However, 2 Cade Smith walks and an error by shortstop Brian Rocchio allowed the tying run to score. Manager Stephen Vogt says Smith has had trouble with his control lately.
15: Yeah, I think the last two times out, just the command's been a little bit off. I know he's been working with Caleb in the pitching group just on some mechanical things. It happens from time to time, you know, but it's a very uncharacteristic of Cade, and pretty sure he's going to come out next time and be dialed.
14: Cleveland did drive in 5 runs, but they also missed out on 15 other opportunities with runners in scoring position.
15: Yeah, I think there's a lot of positive trends. You know, obviously some really good at-bats tonight, really good clutch hitting tonight. Again, we had tons of opportunities, and so we're going to keep coming through. We're going to keep getting more. But I thought, you know, we had some really good at-bats tonight during the game. Nate Lowe with a huge 2-out single. You know, just really good job by the guys.
14: Rookie Angel Henao made his Guardians debut and went 4-for-5 with an RBI and a run scored. He also made 2 errors on one play at third base, helping the Mets score a run in the fourth. But overall, Vogt says Henao made a great first impression.
15: Yeah, it was a fun debut. Pretty special when you get 4 hits in your debut, and made a couple plays after the first one, and it's exciting to see. Fun night for him.
14: The Guardians have lost 2 in a row, but so have the White Sox, so Cleveland remains 3 games in back in the AL Central. The Twins have dropped 4 straight and are a game behind Cleveland. In the wild card race, the Guardians are even with the Rangers for the final spot. Cleveland and New York go at it again early this afternoon. Another new Guardian makes his debut today. Left-handed pitcher Foster Griffin will start for Cleveland. The 31-year-old All-Star was 12-3 with a 3.06 ERA for the Nationals before the Guardians got him for 4 prospects. Right-hander Nolan McLean starts for the Mets. He is 7-7 with a 3.29 ERA in his second Major League season. Game starts today at 1:10, 12:35. Guardians warm-up right here on WJER. In the National League, the Reds stayed hot yesterday, winning their third straight by a 3-2 score over the A's. It was good news for Cincinnati after the team got some bad news on starting pitcher Hunter Green. He's on the IL with right elbow soreness just 5 starts after his return from elbow surgery. He had an MRI but is seeking a second opinion, which doesn't sound good. Manager Terry Francona said Rhett Lauder still had a strong start yesterday, despite the disappointing news.
16: I can't find to figure out a day when we don't want it, regardless of what happens. I mean, you got to go play. You know, whatever happens, you go play. And our guys did a good job.
14: The Reds could scrape their way out of last place in the NL Central as the Pirates are fading. Pittsburgh lost 4-2 to the Brewers for the second straight day and are just a half game better than the Reds after losing 7 of their last 9. NFL Browns training camp has been relatively quiet for a fan base that can't help but expect a major injury or off-field distraction at any moment. There are some minor injuries. Coach Todd Monken said 13 players missed practice on Tuesday.
17: It's unfortunate because we've got some positions that we really haven't had much attrition. And then you've got others where it just seems to be, you know, you're hit hard. So it's just interesting. Really, a receiver, you know, we've been fine. You know, for the most part, we're usually, they're the guys that go down. They're the ones that are running. You got to have 12 bodies, and it hasn't been there. Really, at running back, we've been fine. Up until, you know, maybe the last day or so, O-line's been fine. Tight ends have really been fine. So you've been hit at, really, at corner and D-tackle. And outside backers or defensive ends have been fine. So just part of the deal.
14: Monken and his coaching staff have to figure out the offensive line. He says often injured DeJuan Jones could slide in at left tackle. The giant third-year lineman from Ohio State has had season-ending injuries each of his first 3 years in the NFL. However, Monken really likes how rookie tackle Spencer Fano is working with defensive end Jared Verse, who came to Cleveland in the Myles Garrett trade.
17: Oh, it was really cool. I walked up to Jared after that. I said, man, I mean, we're so lucky you're a Brown. Because he's not only a great leader, he works his rear end off every day, and after practice, he's trying to get Spencer better. And I watched it. I stood right behind it. And I'm like, I'm listening to what he's talking to him about. And it was like bang, bang, bang, bang, bang. It was like 5 reps in a row of his footwork and then talking through what he was going to do and how he could redirect and how he could use his hands and punch. And it was like within 5 reps, I saw it. I saw Spencer get better.
14: Monken also has to pick a starting quarterback eventually. He said the NFL Network reporter Cameron Wolf took liberties with a discussion about starting Shedeur Sanders and Deshaun Watson in different preseason games.
17: We talked about, which you've all known that they're going to play in the preseason, and someone has to go out there for the first snap. Thus, they would be the one that starts. But at this point, we're so far from that that it's not really as important as what it kind of got made out to be.
14: The Browns' first preseason game is against Chicago August 15th. Tonight, the NFL preseason starts in Canton with the Hall of Fame game between the Panthers and the Cardinals. High school sports, the Indian Valley boys golf team is off to a great start. They played in 3 tournaments. They've won all 3 of them. Yesterday, it was the TCC Little Caesars Invitational that the Braves won by shooting a 315. They were tied with Highland for the top mark. The tiebreaker went to the team with the better 5th golfer. And for the Braves, that was senior Cam Anama. Meanwhile, junior Brody Sellers led Indian Valley with a 77, followed by junior Hayden Bieber and freshman Owen Cummings with a 78 and 79, and then senior Phil Rangel had the final score, 82. The Dover girls golf team beat Fairless yesterday at the Elms. Score was 196 to 237. Freshman Tori Greason led all scorers with a 41 over 9 holes. Now national sports news with the Associated Press.
18: AP Sports, I'm Lisa Dwyer. Missing a trio of injured sluggers in the middle of their lineup, the New York Yankees were limited to 4 hits in a 3-1 loss to the St. Louis Cardinals as the stadium lights went dark several times during the game. The Yankees have mustered 2 runs or fewer in 6 of the past 7 games. New York Mets rookie Jeffrey Yawn struck out the first batter he faced in the majors in a 6-5 win over Cleveland. Luke Kuechly being inducted into the Pro Football Hall of Fame. He played 8 seasons with the Carolina Panthers, earning numerous accolades, including NFL Defensive Player of the Year in 2013. Despite his career being cut short by concussions, his ability to anticipate plays made him a formidable opponent.
5: And it's the opening round of the Wyndham Championship. The final regular season event on the PGA Tour decides the top 70 to reach the postseason. I'm Lisa Dwyer, AP Sports.
14: Another reminder this afternoon on WJER, Guardians and Mets, game three of that three-game series. Guardians have lost the first two. The game starts at 1:10. Listen to Guardians warm-up starting at 12:35. For WJER Sports, I'm Bill Hammerstrom on your sports voice of the Valley.
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20: I'm Seth Sutel, and this is Markets in a Minute. Stocks are off to a mixed start on Wall Street as more company earnings reports roll in. The S&P 500 was little changed in the first hour of trading Thursday. The index set its latest all-time high on Tuesday. The Dow slipped 119 points. That's about 0.2%. The NASDAQ composite was up 0.4%. Molson Coors rose 1.6% after reporting results that came in ahead of forecasts. Honeywell Aerospace sank 20% after its results fell short. The price of Brent crude rose 2% to just over $80 a barrel. Treasury yields moved higher in the bond market. The yield on the 10-year Treasury rose to 4.64%. Seth Sutel, New York.
5: The number of Americans applying for unemployment benefits rose last week, but layoffs remain in the historically healthy range of the past few years. Filings for jobless aid in the week ending August 1st rose by 1,000 to 199,000. The previous week's figure was revised up by 1,000 to 198,000. Last week, the Federal Reserve's preferred inflation metric came in at 3.7% for June, still well above the U.S. Central Bank's 2% target. If inflation remains elevated, Fed officials say they are ready to raise interest rates, raising costs for businesses and making them less likely to hire. I'm Lisa Dwyer.
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22: Astronaut Neil Armstrong's boyhood home is for sale. 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
23: It's one small step for man, one giant leap for mankind.
22: Armstrong called Wapakoneta, Ohio, home. He died in 2012. Retired teacher Karen Mikesell has lived at 601 West Benton Street for 40 years.
24: I fell in love with the house right off the get-go. Didn't know that it was Neil Armstrong's boyhood home, though.
22: The home has hosted astronauts, including Buzz Aldrin, and contains memorabilia.
24: Out of personal preference, I wanted to keep it like the Armstrongs had it.
22: Neil Armstrong's house is listed at $430,000.
24: I'll always love this house, but it's time to let somebody else have the opportunity to be as blessed with it.
22: Mikesell hopes someone might be willing to buy the house and donate it to the Armstrong Museum. I'm Ed Donahue.
25: This is Halberstadt, Germany, where a composition by American avant-garde composer John Cage has been playing continuously since 2001 and isn't scheduled to end until the year 2640. Today marks only the 17th chord change since the performance began almost 25 years ago. Organ builders will add one new pipe, expanding the music from 7 sounding notes to 8 as visitors from around the world gather to witness a chord change that lasts just minutes. It's an extraordinary idea, a work of art designed to outlive everyone taking part today. Every chord change, depending on a new generation of musicians, volunteers and craftspeople acting as its steward. Together, they're keeping the performance alive across centuries.
7: And welcome back here to the Noon Report on WJER. It's 1227. We have 81 degrees and looking over news headlines for this hour. Fire Chief Sean Lynch in Bolivar was praising his firefighters for helping rescue a driver who was trapped in an overturned pickup truck in Akaton Creek. The 28-year-old man had lost control on I-77 Monday, crossed the median, and landed upside down in the water. Bolivar Fire Lieutenant Kent Thompson and firefighter Sarah Valentine and Ashley Kirtner were returning from Albany Hospital when witnesses flagged them down. Within 6 minutes of the initial 911 call, Valentine Kirtner and Canton firefighter Kyle Gallagher, who's a Claymont grad, had the man out of the vehicle and on shore where crews performed life-saving CPR. Lynch says the driver has since been transferred to a higher care facility in the Columbus area. In some state news, in southwest Ohio, Haitian immigrants are now wearing ankle monitors, reporting to ICE facilities, and they face the possibility of unannounced deportation at any time. Yolanda Harris of ONN affiliate WBNS-TV in Columbus has that story with comments down there from the director of the Haitian Support Center.
0: A federal judge took the final step in allowing the Trump administration to end TPS for more than 300,000 Haitians living here in the U.S. And that means they're likely to lose their jobs and be at risk of deportation to a country the U.S. says remains too dangerous for U.S. citizens to visit. We're learning some Haitians in Springfield are being called into ICE offices to be fitted with ankle monitors.
1: We are becoming more vulnerable. We can be picked up anytime, anywhere.
7: Let's get to the weather once again. Isolated showers and storms after 2 p.m. today and a high of 86. Tonight, it's going to be partly cloudy with scattered showers and storms and a low of 68. And Friday, showers likely and possibly a storm, mainly after 2 p.m. with a high of 84. It's cloudy out there right now, 1229. We have 81 degrees. And that'll wrap up the noon report here on WJER. 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And also, we'll be getting to a Guardians pregame coverage on the radio. And for the entire WJER News Department, I'm Jamie Hambaugh.
2: I'm Ed Donahue with an AP News Minute. A Senate committee voted to hold Dr. Anthony Fauci in contempt of Congress over his refusal to answer questions at a COVID-19 hearing last week. It sets up a referral to the Justice Department for potential investigation. Wisconsin Republican Ron Johnson voted yes on contempt of Congress against the longtime former infectious disease specialist.
3: The American people want answers to legitimate questions that some of them only Anthony Fauci, St. Fauci, Mr. Science, could answer. And even though we have quotes of him saying, I'm not afraid of any oversight committee, I'm happy to talk to any oversight committee, I have nothing to hide, that's not the position he took.
2: Fauci says he invoked his Fifth Amendment rights because he feared committee chair Rand Paul would use something he said to try to put him in jail. Last year, he received a pardon from then-President Joe Biden. I'm Ed Donahue.
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Edwin Starr kicking off the Classic Canteen on a Thursday from 100.9 FM and AM 1450 WJER. 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

0: WJER's Classic Canteen with 83-year-old Barry Manilow, who canceled a concert earlier this week down in Lexington, Kentucky, but remains out on tour. Mandy on The Voice of the Valley. Morgan in the midday here, and happy to check our daily WJER birthday and anniversary list on this 6th day of August in 2026. We congratulate our daily birthday winner, Elena Graham of New Philadelphia, turning 14 today, and as our daily birthday winner, getting two dinners from any of the McDonald's in New Philly, Newcomerstown, Dover, or Eurexville. Birthday cake from Liddy's Cakes and Cookies in New Philadelphia, and a pound of that award-winning Swiss cheese from the Broad Run Cheese House, Old State Route 39, between Sugar Creek and Dover. Joining Elena in celebrating today in Dover, 4 years married, for Alicia and Tyler Cox. Meanwhile, down in 922 country, Mary Mincer turned 66 today, and in Dover, Jackie Murphy is 73. And if you're celebrating a birthday or an anniversary across the valley on this Thursday, all the best to you from the Morgan in the Midday Show and WJER.
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2: This is a National Farmers Market Week report with Mark McKenzie, a volunteer at the Tuscarawas Valley Farmers Market, who's talking about the growth and great success of the market's Donation Station program this season.
3: Donation Station came to the market through Rural Action, an entity, a nonprofit out of Athens County. The way it operated or operates is they had a small stipend of a fund that they created through a grant process. At the end of the market day, they would go to the produce growers and purchase product that they had left over at a reduced price, and then distribute it within their community to food banks and churches that were doing outreach. They approached us several years ago about setting up at our market, and we said, great, that sounds like a great idea. Well, they lost their funding source. We did not want to lose it. We saw it as being valuable, so we kept it on. The surprise this year for us was Dover Philly Federal Credit Union learned about what we were doing and offered to help support the program so more people could be reached with fresh food. And so they gave us a donation of $20,000

0: to facilitate this program, and it has done amazingly well. It's going to allow us to distribute about 50,000 pounds of fresh produce through the different food banks and outreach programs serving the community of need when it comes to food.
1: That was Mark McKenzie talking about the market's donation station program on this report for National Farmers Market Week, celebrated annually the first week of August.
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Well, the last thing I remember, Doc, I started to swerve. And then I saw the Jag slide into the curve. I know I'll never forget that horrible sight. I guess I found out for myself that everyone was right.

0: 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Morgan in the midday here reminding you about our 1 o'clock report coming up on The Voice of the Valley and getting underway in just a bit. 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
1: AP News, I'm Ed Donahue. A Senate committee voted along party lines to hold Dr. Anthony Fauci in contempt of Congress.
2: And refer him to the Justice Department for potential prosecution over his refusal to answer questions more than 100 times at a hearing last week focused on his handling of the COVID-19 pandemic. Committee Chairman Senator Rand Paul.
3: We are voting on whether a witness who has received the benefit of a sweeping federal pardon can be ordered by this committee to answer questions and then defy that order without consequence.
2: Ranking Member Senator Gary Peters and other Democrats say Fauci has a well-founded fear of self-incrimination given a public desire by Republicans to seek his prosecution.
4: They will point directly to this vote as a justification for refusing to appear at all.
2: I'm Lisa Dwyer.
1: The Food and Drug Administration approved a new flu vaccine for older people, the first made with the same mRNA technology that was key to ending the COVID-19 pandemic. Iran says it's in the final stage of drafting an agreement on the Strait of Hormuz with Oman. Vice President J.D. Vance told Fox News, Iranians are very difficult people.
5: We're kind of in the middle of the game, and I think people are trying to prejudge exactly how this is going to go. I can tell you with confidence it's going to go in a place that is good for the United States of America, but we're going to use all the tools that we have, military, economic, diplomatic, to make sure we bring this thing to the right resolution.
1: Oil prices have moved higher. The Trump administration says it plans to overhaul Head Start, tossing out many of the regulations that are the hallmark of the early education program for the nation's poorest children. Regulators in Britain say they won't intervene in Paramount's $81 billion takeover of Warner Brothers Discovery. The deal has been delayed in the U.S. as a challenge from states makes its way through court. This is AP News.
6: I'm Seth Sutel, and this is Markets in a Minute. Stocks are off to a mixed start on Wall Street as more company earnings reports roll in. The S&P 500 was little changed in the first hour of trading Thursday. The index set its latest all-time high on Tuesday. The Dow slipped 119 points, that's about 0.2%. The NASDAQ Composite was up 0.4%. Molson Coors rose 1.6% after reporting results that came in ahead of forecasts. Honeywell Aerospace sank 20% after its results fell short. The price of Brent crude rose 2% to just over $80 a barrel. Treasury yields moved higher in the bond market. The yield on the 10-year Treasury rose to 4.64%. Seth Sutel, New York.
1: European soccer's governing body, UEFA, is retaining its threat to boycott FIFA competitions after FIFA apologized for its failed plan to sell stakes in the World Cup. UEFA wants FIFA President Gianni Infantino out. I'm Ed Donahue, AP News.
7: 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The Thursday afternoon 1 o'clock report brought to you by the Carpenter family at Carpenter Heating and Cooling on the south side of New Philadelphia. When you reach out to Carpenter to schedule an appointment, or if you're simply looking for more information, be sure to ask about their Carpenter Comfort Protection Plan, only at Carpenter Heating and Cooling. Coming up in 60 seconds, WJER News Director Jamie Hambaugh gets you up to date on what's happening right here in the Valley on The Voice of the Valley.
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10: This is Jamie Hambaugh for WJER News. Tuscarawas County Sheriff Orvis Campbell is promoting the benefits of the County Sheriff's Office app and also their reverse 911 feature. He says the system proved valuable during last month's standoff in Midvale. Dispatchers used reverse 911 to send emergency notifications only to residents within about a half mile of the July 25th incident. Campbell says the targeted system is designed for localized emergencies, while broader notifications, such as Amber Alerts, can still be sent to the entire county.
11: You know, everybody should sign up for those. You know, it's not something, we don't have access to the database. It's a software company that we contract with, and then we have the ability to send those emergency messages out, and they're pretty important.
10: Meanwhile, the suspect in that July 25th standoff, 42-year-old Joshua Shank, waived his preliminary hearing in New Philadelphia Municipal Court this week. He is out of jail on a $50,000 bond, and his case now heads to a grand jury. No one was hurt in the standoff. As part of his release, Shank cannot drink alcohol or go into bars and must follow standard pretrial supervision rules. Well, a simple cup of lemonade is helping make a big difference in Tuscarawas County. The fourth annual Gibbs Lane Lemonade Stand will be held Friday to benefit the Tuscarawas County Humane Society and Stuff the Bus. Organizer Lois Brown says the stand will be open from about 6:30 a.m. to 5 p.m. on Gibbs Lane in Dover. Monetary donations will also be accepted with the goal of raising $5,000. Last year's event brought in more than $4,200.
12: The kids wanting to give back and do a good thing, that makes me proud. They're the ones that run it. They're the ones that talk to people. They're the ones that take the money. They're the ones saying please and thank you. I want to put the focus on my kids.
10: So in addition to cash donations, the stand is collecting preschool-age school supplies for Stuff the Bus, along with items for the Tuscarawas County Humane Society, including cat and dog food, cat litter, towels, blankets, and other pet care supplies. Then in sports, in a back-and-forth game, the Mets topped the Guardians 6-5 in 10 innings at Progressive Field Wednesday night, spoiling the Major League debut of Angel Henao, who became the first player in Cleveland franchise history to get four hits in his initial big league game. His fourth hit came in the seventh inning with runners on first and third, and the game tied at four.
13: The precocious 22-year-old lines one to left, a base hit down the line. Guardians take the lead. How about this night for Angel Henao? He can give up his apartment in Columbus. 5-4 Cleveland. Oh, what a night.
10: Now, the Guardians designated infielder Gabriel Arias for assignment in a corresponding move Wednesday. Now, Cleveland and the Mets wrap up their three-game series this afternoon on WJER Radio. The first pitch is at 1:10 p.m. This now is the forecast. Isolated showers and storms this afternoon with a high of 86. Tonight, partly cloudy. Scattered showers and storms, a low of 68. Friday, showers likely and possibly a storm, mainly after 2 p.m., a high of 84. Saturday, scattered showers and storms with a high of 84. And that's a look at news for this hour. For WJER, I'm Jamie Hambaugh.
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0: 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Find out more when you follow Hans Place on Facebook. And boy, they have got a beautiful patio when the weather is just right for that. And in the month of August, if it's not too warm, it always certainly is. Hans Place and the Broad Run Cheese House, side by side, Old State Route 39 in beautiful Amish country between Sugar Creek and Dover.
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0: 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Time to check out the Valley weather forecast for today. As a part of the Classic Canteen, you can expect a mix of sun and clouds. High later today, 84. Looking to tonight, you'll get a mix of clouds throughout the evening and into the overnight, with the overnight low dipping to 71. More great music on the Classic Canteen since the beginning of the rock and roll era in 1955 right through 1980, coming up with WJER.
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0: WJER.com's Classic Canteen, and an artist who had so much success on both the country and pop charts back in the 1970s, Mac Davis, One Hell of a Woman. I'm Morgan in the Midday. Thanks for being with us on the Thursday Canteen from WJER. Time now for Dee's Restaurant Lottery Update, brought to you by Dee's. They're located on Fillmore, right across the street from the side entrance to the Tuscarawas County YMCA. 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Hey, don't forget, coming up tomorrow night, Friday evening, another big Mega Millions jackpot, and that number only continuing to grow. A big, big winner about a week and a half ago, and the jackpot now starting to rebuild, if you will, the Mega Millions in Ohio and all the participating states, coming up Friday night at 11 o'clock. That is your Dee's Restaurant Lottery Update, brought to you by Dee's.
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1: AP News. I'm Ed Donahue. A Senate committee voted to hold Dr. Anthony Fauci in contempt of Congress over his refusal to answer questions at a COVID-19 hearing last week. It sets up a referral to the Justice Department for potential investigation. Wisconsin Republican Ron Johnson voted yes on contempt of Congress against the longtime former infectious disease specialist.
2: The American people want answers to legitimate questions that some of them only Anthony Fauci, St. Fauci, Mr. Science, could answer. And even though we have quotes of him saying, I'm not afraid of any oversight committee, I'm happy to talk to any oversight committee, I have nothing to hide, that's not the position he took.
1: Fauci says he invoked his Fifth Amendment rights because he feared committee chair Rand Paul would use something he said to try to put him in jail. Last year, he received a pardon from then-President Joe Biden. Connecticut Democrat Richard Blumenthal says this is not productive.
3: This kind of show trial is no way to elicit the important information that the country needs to know.
1: Jalapeno peppers from a farm in Mexico have been linked to a salmonella outbreak. The CDC says the grower is in Sinaloa, Mexico, and the chili peppers were moved into the U.S. by Coast Citrus Distributors. The company has recalled the peppers and is notifying customers, including major Mexican food chains. At least 345 people in 27 states became sick. Most of the cases are in Minnesota and Colorado. President Volodymyr Zelensky says Ukraine has hit more oil facilities deep inside Russia. The attacks are part of Kyiv's efforts to undermine Moscow's wartime economy. Houthi rebels have launched attacks in central and eastern Yemen, killing at least 30 government troops. A source tells the AP the Kennedy Center board will meet next week to consider whether to move forward with a two-year closure at the Kennedy Center to allow for renovations. This is AP News. The world's slowest organ concert has made a chord change. Here's the AP's David Kenyon.
4: This is Halberstadt, Germany, where a composition by American avant-garde composer John Cage has been playing continuously since 2001 and isn't scheduled to end until the year 2640. Today marks only the 17th chord change since the performance began almost 25 years ago. Organ builders will add one new pipe, expanding the music from 7 sounding notes to 8, as visitors from around the world gather to witness a chord change that lasts just minutes. It's an extraordinary idea, a work of art designed to outlive everyone taking part today. Every chord change, depending on a new generation of musicians, volunteers, and craftspeople acting as its steward. Together, they're keeping the performance alive across centuries.
1: The composition is called Organ as Slow as Possible. I'm Ed Donahue, AP News.
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6: This is Jamie Hambaugh for WJER News. Bolivar's fire chief is beaming with pride after two of his firefighters dove into a Canton Creek to help rescue a submerged pickup truck driver on Monday. Chief Sean Lynch says firefighters Sarah Valentine and Ashley Kirtner partnered with Canton firefighter Kyle Gallagher to save the 28-year-old man who lost control of his truck on I-77, crossed the median, and crashed into the creek.
7: Between the three of them, they were able to get the guy drug out of the vehicle, who at that time was, you know, clinically dead, but they were able to get him out of the vehicle and onto the bank, and they were able to begin life-saving efforts that eventually did turn into a resuscitation. So they were able to, you know, to get him to where he was able to maintain his own pulse and blood pressure.
6: Lynch says the Bolivar firefighters, along with Fire Lieutenant Ken Thompson, just happened to be returning from a routine trip to Altman Hospital when witnesses flagged them down. Lynch called it divine intervention that put the right people in the right place at the right time. The number of confirmed measles cases involving Tuscarawas County residents is now up to 8, according to the Tuscarawas County Health Department. The latest count was released as of 3:30 Wednesday afternoon. The cases involve people ranging in age from 1 to 20 years old, and none were vaccinated. The health department says the MMR vaccine remains the best protection against measles, and department spokeswoman Jennifer Demuth is encouraging residents to make sure their vaccinations are up to date.
8: Talk with your medical provider, talk with your loved ones' medical providers, see what type of protection is recommended for you to see, you know, do you need the vaccine, do you need a booster, might a titer's test be needed to see what your immunity might be.
6: Now, Tuscarawas County Health Commissioner Katie Seward said the measles case announced last week was the first reported in Tuscarawas County since 2010. And in sports, the Guardians are once again in a situation where they're trying not to get swept today after losing to the Mets 6-5 Wednesday night in 10 innings from Cleveland. Closer Cade Smith couldn't preserve a 5-4 ninth inning lead, and New York's final run came against Matt Festa then in the 10th. Manager Stephen Vogt on Cade Smith's blown save.
9: Yeah, I think the last two times out, just the command's been a little bit off. I know he's been working with Caleb and the pitching group just on some mechanical things. It happens from time to time, you know, but it's a very uncharacteristic of Cade, and pretty sure he's going to come out next time and be dialed.
6: The Guardians drop below 500 for the first time since May 5th. They're tied with Texas for the American League's final wild card spot and are 3 games behind the first place White Sox in the Central. The finale of the 3-game series against the Mets is this afternoon on WJER. And that's a look at news for this hour. For WJER, I'm Jamie Hambaugh.
10: Mix of sunshine and clouds for this afternoon. A steamy high in the mid-80s. There could be a stray shower this afternoon. Scattered showers around tonight. Mostly cloudy, lows in the upper 60s. Friday, scattered showers and thunder showers, but a lot of dry times as well. High temperature in the middle 80s. Friday night, scattered showers and thunderstorms, mainly during the evening. Mostly cloudy, low 68. Saturday, partly sunny. A hit or miss shower or thunder shower. A lot of the time looks dry. Saturday, high 84. And it looks completely dry Sunday with a mix of sun and clouds. High 86. I'm Severe Weather Team 9 meteorologist Jeff Exelon.
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Counting crows and accidentally in love. That's usually how that sort of thing happens. Coming up, we'll hear news from around the state with the Ohio News Network, and our friends at Finishing Touch bring us a look at the Valley forecast. That's coming up in just a few minutes on WJER.

0: I'm Kate Burdett on the Ohio News Network. In Southwest Ohio, Haitian immigrants in Springfield are now wearing ankle monitors, reporting to ICE facilities, and facing the possibility of deportation at any time. ONN's Yolanda Harris has the story with Viles Dorsonville, executive director of the Haitian Support Center.
1: A federal judge took the final step in allowing the Trump administration to end TPS for more than 300,000 Haitians living here in the U.S. And that means they're likely to lose their jobs and be at risk of deportation to a country the U.S. says remains too dangerous for U.S. citizens to visit. We're learning some Haitians in Springfield are being called into ICE offices to be fitted with ankle monitors.
2: We are becoming more vulnerable. We can be picked up anytime, anywhere.
0: In Central Ohio, a former school superintendent has accepted a new role in higher education. ONN's Jeff Hogan explains.
3: The former superintendent of the Dublin City School District has taken a job with The Ohio State University. Dr. John Marshausen will serve as assistant vice provost for academic program pathways. In this role, he will help build partnerships with local school districts, businesses, and other colleges to strengthen Ohio's workforce pipeline. Marshausen resigned as Dublin superintendent last month.
0: And according to the Ohio Department of Job and Family Services, initial unemployment claims were down while continued claims went up last week. I'm Kate Burdett on the Ohio News Network.
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8: Mix of sunshine and clouds for this afternoon. A steamy high in the mid-80s. There could be a stray shower this afternoon. Scattered showers around tonight. Mostly cloudy, lows in the upper 60s. Friday, scattered showers and thunder showers, but a lot of dry times as well. High temperature in the middle 80s. Friday night, scattered showers and thunderstorms, mainly during the evening. Mostly cloudy, low 68. Saturday, partly sunny. A hit or miss shower or thunder shower. A lot of the time looks dry. Saturday, high 84. And it looks completely dry Sunday with a mix of sun and clouds, high 86. I'm Severe Weather Team 9 meteorologist Jeff Exline.
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1: AP News, I'm Ed Donahue. Kentucky Republican Senator Rand Paul's committee voted to hold Dr. Anthony Fauci in contempt of Congress over his refusal to answer questions at a hearing on his handling of the COVID-19 pandemic.
2: Many of these questions can be answered only by Dr. Fauci. He answered none of them. There will be another pandemic. The time to determine which legislative reforms are necessary to ensure that the mistakes of the past are not repeated is now, not later.
1: The vote sets up a referral to the Justice Department for potential investigation. Fauci's attorney says it's part of Paul's vendetta against the longtime infectious disease specialist. Connecticut Democrat Richard Blumenthal says Fauci did get a pardon from former President Biden.
3: Well, he has no pardon for anything he does or says after January of 2025. So the idea that somehow he's covered by a pardon in these proceedings is absolutely mythical.
1: Fauci's attorney also says Paul is abusing his power by trying to weaponize the Justice Department. The FDA has approved a new flu vaccine.
4: For older people, the first made with the same mRNA technology that was key to ending the COVID-19 pandemic. Moderna says the FDA granted full approval for Emflusiva's use in people ages 50 to 64 based on a study of 40,000 people that found 27% fewer flu cases among people who got the new shot compared with those who got a different common flu vaccine brand. Vaccines made with mRNA technology are faster to produce than other types of flu vaccines. I'm Lisa Dwyer.
1: Prosecutors in Israel have charged a settler with the killing of a Palestinian activist last year in the West Bank. On Wall Street, oil prices are higher and stocks are lower. More information at apnews.com. This is AP News. Support for FIFA's president is wavering.
5: FIFA has said it is sorry for mistakes that were made over Gianni Infantino's failed plan to sell stakes in the World Cup, and that senior staff still supports the FIFA president. The reaffirmation of support for Infantino was announced by top officials at an emergency meeting in Morocco. World Soccer's governing body attempted to present a unified front with calls for him to step down. The show of support comes a day after Canadian Prime Minister Mark Carney publicly claimed a lack of faith in the FIFA head.
6: But certainly I don't have confidence in Mr. Infantino after this point. Given what transpired.
5: Carney said Infantino committed a fatal governance failure by not consulting senior advisers, including FIFA's chief operating officer and board members. I'm Karen Chamas.
1: I'm Ed Donahue, AP News.
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8: Good afternoon. This is Bill Hammerstrom reporting for WJER News. Former New Philadelphia Superintendent David Brand has died. The Firelands Local School District in North Central Ohio announced today that Brand passed away following what it called a courageous health battle. Brand served as New Philadelphia's superintendent from 2015 through 2021. When he took the job in 2015, he told us the district's strong reputation attracted him to that job.
9: The amount of care for the school district and the amount of pride that's in the school district is just absolutely overwhelming. And their support for me coming in to help me be successful, to help their children, it has been truly impressive.
8: After leaving New Philadelphia, Brand served as superintendent of the North Olmsted City School District from 2021 to 2024. Last year, he became executive director of North Coast Therapy Associates, a Cleveland-area nonprofit that provides school-based and virtual pediatric physical, occupational, and speech therapy services. His work bio says he was living in North Olmsted with his wife, Amanda, and their two college-aged daughters. A glass of lemonade is helping to make a difference in Tuscarawas County. The fourth annual Gibbs Lane Lemonade Stand will be on Friday to benefit the Tuscarawas County Humane Society and Stuff the Bus. Organizer Lois Brown says the stand will be open from 6:30 a.m. to 5 p.m. Friday on Gibbs Lane in Dover. Monetary donations will also be accepted. The goal is to raise $5,000. Last year's event brought in $4,216. Brown says one of the best parts of the annual fundraiser is seeing the excitement the kids bring to the event.
10: The kids wanting to give back and do a good thing, that makes me proud. They're the ones that run it. They're the ones that talk to people. They're the ones that take the money. They're the ones saying please and thank you. I want to put the focus on my kids.
8: In addition to cash donations, the stand is collecting preschool-age supplies for Stuff the Bus, along with items for the Tuscarawas County Humane Society, including cat and dog food, cat litter, towels, blankets, and other pet care supplies. The number of confirmed measles cases in Tuscarawas County is up to 8, according to the Tuscarawas County Health Department. The latest count was released as of 3:30 yesterday afternoon. We could potentially get another update later on today. Health officials previously said the cases were linked to initial exposures at Smoky Lane Stables on July 17th and the Bloomfield Livestock Auction in Bloomfield, Ohio on July 18th. The cases involved people ranging in age from 1 to 20 years old, and none of the individuals were vaccinated. In sports, the Guardians are in danger of getting swept by the New York Mets. That game is taking place on the radio, 100.9 FM, 1450 AM, so tune in to WJER Radio to catch the end of Guardians and Mets. Major League Baseball on your sports voice of the Valley. 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
11: Mixing sunshine and clouds for this afternoon. A steamy high in the mid-80s. There could be a stray shower this afternoon. Scattered showers around tonight. Mostly cloudy, lows in the upper 60s. Friday, scattered showers and thunder showers, but a lot of dry times as well. High temperature in the middle 80s. Friday night, scattered showers and thunderstorms, mainly during the evening, mostly cloudy, low 68. Saturday, partly sunny, a hit or miss shower or thunder shower. A lot of the time looks dry Saturday, high 84. And it looks completely dry Sunday with a mix of sun and clouds, high 86. I'm Severe Weather Team 9 meteorologist Jeff Exelon.
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0: The Jay Giles Band on WJER. No photos, please. Thank you very much. 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
2: Hi, this is Jim Rosenhaus with your Guardians update. Guardians relief pitcher Craig Yoho was acquired Saturday from the Brewers, pitched the perfect inning of relief in his debut on Sunday, and he says he's looking forward to experiencing the pitching department that is the Cleveland Guardians.
3: I mean, it's awesome. You know, it's that excitement and you know, thrill to play the game each and every day is definitely prevalent here. You know, this is a playoff team every year, and so there's a lot of respect of this org around the league. And you know, it's when I heard you know I was going to the Guardians, it was excitement. You know, I'm going to a good ball club that you know prides themselves in winning, and that's awesome.
2: Guardians open a new road trip tomorrow night in Chicago against the White Sox. With your Guardians update, I'm Jim Rosenhaus.

0: Rockin' Steady with the Whispers on WJER. Coming up in just a few minutes, we'll take a peek at that lost and found list, courtesy of our friends at Pet's Place. That's on the way on WJER.
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0: 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A female found Monday evening on Goshen Hill Road in New Philadelphia. It's a rather small-ish dog, a female, as I mentioned, with short black and brown fur and white feet. If you know where she belongs, you can check out the photo that is on WJER.com. 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

Jelly Roll on WJER. I hope you're doing okay on this Thursday. We have news from around the state on the way. Also, a check on our valley forecast coming up on WJER.

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2: I'm Kate Burdett on the Ohio News Network. Near Cleveland, a fire inside a Greyhound bus on I-71 disrupted traffic and destroyed the bus yesterday, but no lives were lost. Danita Harris of ONN affiliate WKYC-TV has that story.
3: ODOT cameras under the Fulton Road Bridge see that plume of black smoke and even a burst of flames. The fire broke out yesterday just after 12 p.m. Fortunately, the driver and all 25 passengers were able to get off the bus safely. But firefighters say this was a difficult scene to work. Firefighters shut down the highway and a portion of the Fulton Road Bridge, but both have since reopened. A cause for the fire is still unknown.
2: The city of Cincinnati is seeking to expand the parameters of its nuisance ordinance to address chronic violence. ONN's Brianna Albizu has more.
4: The Cincinnati Inquirer reports that food and or beverage establishments that have been the site of chronic reoccurring violence could soon see city fines for the incidents. City Council is considering new legislation that would expand its chronic nuisance ordinance to include restaurants, bars, and nightclubs. It's estimated that there may have been as many as 30 incidents so far this year alone. If passed, these venues could see fines of $1,250.
2: And in central Ohio's Knox County, the sheriff's office says they have decided not to use flock cameras. I'm Kate Burdett on the Ohio News Network.
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7: Mix of sunshine and clouds for this afternoon. A steamy high in the mid-80s. There could be a stray shower this afternoon. Scattered showers around tonight. Mostly cloudy, lows in the upper 60s. Friday, scattered showers and thunder showers, but a lot of dry times as well. High temperature in the middle 80s. Friday night, scattered showers and thunderstorms, mainly during the evening. Mostly cloudy, low 68. Saturday, partly sunny. A hit or miss shower or thunder shower. A lot of the time looks dry. Saturday, high 84. And it looks completely dry Sunday with a mix of sun and clouds. High 86. I'm Severe Weather Team 9 meteorologist Jeff Exelon.
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0: Good afternoon. This is Paul Keel's Matinee Baseball in Cleveland. Second inning, the Guardians trail the New York Mets 3-2. Cleveland scratched across two runs in the first. The Mets with three runs in the second as the Guardians are trying to break a two-game losing streak. And they went into play today three games back at the American League Central. Meanwhile, in Cincinnati in the fifth inning, the Reds and the Athletics are tied at three. Ellie De La Cruz, Sal Stewart, and Tyler Stevenson have homered for the Reds, who've won three in a row and are going for a series sweep. One other Matinee game underway in the majors today. They're in the fourth inning. The LA Angels leading the Baltimore Orioles by a score of 3-1. First day of practice for Ohio State. The Buckeyes ranked preseason number one in the coaches' poll just released a couple of days ago. And amongst those out on the field looking forward to the season, linebacker Peyton Pierce, who looks forward to wearing the green dot and setting the tone on defense.
11: I love it. I like being in control. I've waited my turn for this, and I think I'm ready for it. I'm super excited. The coaches have done a great job of putting in good play calls for us and building the defense, so I'm just ready to go out there, get everyone lined up, and go out there and ball out.
0: Also regarding Ohio State, wide receiver Jeremiah Smith today named first-team preseason All-American by the Sporting News. Offensive lineman Luke Montgomery and Austin Saraveld placed on the second team. Center Carson Hinsman appeared today on the watch list for the Remington Award as the nation's top center. Indianapolis Colts running back Jonathan Taylor and the team today reached agreement on a two-year, $44 million contract extension. Bo Hostler at 9-under, the opening round lead of the PGA's Wyndham Championship in Greensboro, North Carolina. This is the Ohio News Network.
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1: AP News, I'm Ed Donahue. A Senate committee voted to hold former infectious disease specialist Dr. Anthony Fauci in contempt of Congress over refusal to answer questions at a COVID hearing last week. Kentucky Republican Senator Rand Paul leads the committee.
2: We're voting on whether a witness who has received the benefit of a sweeping federal pardon can be ordered by this committee to answer questions and then defy that order without consequence.
1: Fauci says Paul has a vendetta against him. Ranking member Michigan Democrat Gary Peters says the vote sets a bad precedent.
3: If this committee now seeks to punish a witness for asserting their constitutional protected Fifth Amendment rights, future witnesses will argue that appearing before Congress exposes them to punishment regardless of whether they comply with the subpoena and invoke a constitutional protection. They will point directly to this vote as a justification for refusing to appear at all.
1: The vote sends a referral to prosecute Fauci to the Justice Department, overriding a vote in the full Senate. The AP's Lisa Dwyer reports the Trump administration is moving ahead on an overhaul of Head Start,
4: a key early education program for the nation's poorest children. Officials from the Department of Health and Human Services say the changes, now posted online, would encourage more local decision-making by eliminating many federal regulations. The program currently serves around 700 vulnerable children, including those who are homeless or in foster care. The proposed changes would replace extensive federal regulations with state and local requirements. Experts warn it may also lower standards. The public has 60 days to weigh in. I'm Lisa Dwyer.
1: Police in Toronto have arrested a 19-year-old and a 15-year-old in the second shooting at the U.S. consulate in 5 months, saying the attack was carried out as part of a gun-for-hire network linked to other violent crimes in Canada's largest city. This is AP News. A rights group warns Israel's decision to withhold Palestinian tax revenues in the West Bank are pushing the West Bank healthcare system to collapse.
5: The rights group said in the report released on Thursday that health workers are not being paid and 75% of government hospitals, clinics and pharmacies have reduced functioning once or twice a week. Some of the most impacted are those with cancer, kidney and heart problems. Because Palestinians don't control their own borders, the Palestinian Authority relies on Israel to collect taxes on goods that enter the West Bank through Israeli ports. But rights groups for decades have accused Israel of weaponizing the funds. Since 2023, Israel has withheld at least $2.5 billion in revenues from the West Bank. I'm Karen Chemas.
1: Italy has placed all major cities under the highest heat alert as Europe faces a severe heat wave. I'm Ed Donahue, AP News.
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7: Good afternoon. This is Bill Hammerstrom reporting for WJER News. Former New Philadelphia Superintendent David Brand has died. The Firelands Local School District in North Central Ohio announced today that Brand passed away following what it called a courageous health battle. Brand served as New Philadelphia's superintendent from 2015 through 2021. When he took the job in 2015, he told us the district's strong reputation attracted him to that job.
8: The amount of care for the school district and the amount of pride that's in the school district is just absolutely overwhelming. And their support for me coming in to help me be successful, to help their children, it has been truly impressive.
7: After leaving New Philadelphia, Brand served as superintendent of the North Olmsted City School District from 2021 to 2024. Last year, he became executive director of North Coast Therapy Associates, a Cleveland-area nonprofit that provides school-based and virtual pediatric physical, occupational, and speech therapy services. His work bio says he was living in North Olmsted with his wife, Amanda, and their two college-aged daughters. A glass of lemonade is helping to make a difference in Tuscarawas County. The fourth annual Gibbs Lane Lemonade Stand will be on Friday to benefit the Tuscarawas County Humane Society and Stuff the Bus. Organizer Lois Brown says the stand will be open from 6:30 a.m. to 5 p.m. Friday on Gibbs Lane in Dover. Monetary donations will also be accepted. The goal is to raise $5,000. Last year's event brought in $4,216. Brown says one of the best parts of the annual fundraiser is seeing the excitement the kids bring to the event.
9: The kids wanting to give back and do a good thing, that makes me proud. They're the ones that run it. They're the ones that talk to people. They're the ones that take the money. They're the ones saying please and thank you. I want to put the focus on my kids.
7: In addition to cash donations, the stand is collecting preschool age supplies for Stuff the Bus, along with items for the Tuscarawas County Humane Society, including cat and dog food, cat litter, towels, blankets, and other pet care supplies. The number of confirmed measles cases in Tuscarawas County is up to 8, according to the Tuscarawas County Health Department. The latest count was released as of 3:30 yesterday afternoon. We could potentially get another update later on today. Health officials previously said the cases were linked to initial exposures at Smoky Lane Stables on July 17th and the Bloomfield Livestock Auction in Bloomfield, Ohio on July 18th. The cases involved people ranging in age from 1 to 20 years old, and none of the individuals were vaccinated. In sports, the Guardians are in danger of getting swept by the New York Mets. That game is taking place on the radio, 100.9 FM, 1450 AM, so tune in to WJER Radio to catch the end of Guardians and Mets. Major League Baseball on your sports voice of the Valley. Reporting for the WJER News team, I'm Bill Hammerstrom.
10: Some sunshine and clouds for this afternoon. A steamy high in the mid-80s. There could be a stray shower this afternoon. Scattered showers around tonight. Mostly cloudy, lows in the upper 60s. Friday, scattered showers and thunder showers, but a lot of dry times as well. High temperature in the middle 80s. Friday night, scattered showers and thunderstorms, mainly during the evening. Mostly cloudy, low 68. Saturday, partly sunny. A hit or miss shower or thunder shower. A lot of the time looks dry. Saturday, high 84. And it looks completely dry Sunday with a mix of sun and clouds. High 86. I'm Severe Weather Team 9 meteorologist Jeff Exelon.
11: Thank you very much, Jeff. We have 76 degrees outdoors in the valley at WJER. Your Cleveland Guardians in the bottom of the ninth, but the New York Mets are on top 13-5. We'll keep you updated there. Meanwhile, here in the studio, Elaine Parrott joins us from the Cavallina team at Raymond James with some fantastic financial advice, as you do each week. What is our topic of discussion for today?
12: Cash do you need to invest in 2026 to completely live off of dividends?
11: Oh, okay.
12: Yeah, I just had this conversation with somebody this morning, and things, you know, are really changing in my world, you know, as far as finance goes.
11: Okay.
12: Dividend investing probably isn't as fashionable as it once was because the stock market and investors' behavior have evolved away from it. The dividend yield from these mainstream funds have gradually declined. The S&P 500, for instance, offered a whopping 5.36% dividend yield at the end of 1981. But in 2026, that yield has dropped to just 1.09.
11: Wow.
12: This is at least partly because the largest and most profitable companies in the S&P 500 simply don't offer attractive yields. As of July 28th, NVIDIA offered just 0.51%, while Apple offers 0.32% and Microsoft offers 0.94% in dividends. Simply put, the conventional investing strategy that focuses on these tech giants or index funds probably isn't the best fit if you're trying to live off dividends in 2026. Although it is not impossible, there are alternatives we can look at, like index funds and ETFs. So, you know, these companies like NVIDIA and Apple and Microsoft, the tech companies, basically, they're taking that money that they would normally paying dividends, and they're putting it back into research and development because they're still young companies and they're still growing still innovating.
11: Right.
12: If you're looking to generate $40,000 in annual passive income, and a combination of these stocks and bond funds can help you achieve a 5% yield, you would need a portfolio worth only $800,000 living off dividends is clearly a possibility in 2026, but it isn't far from your only option. Plus, there's the risk of going all in, not to mention liquidity concerns.
11: Wow. So you don't have to be a millionaire.
12: No, you don't have to be a millionaire, but you have to strategically invest a certain way in order to make that happen.
11: Right. I'm sure the average person doesn't have that laying around where they can say, all right, well, we're just going to invest
12: other
11: that.
12: Options.
11: But you build up over time, I imagine.
12: Right. Well, there's other options to generate an income, like annuities, or, you know, invest in the growth funds and just take the money off that you need as they grow. So there's other options you can do.
11: Ah, see, we have so much to learn, Elaine.
12: Yes.
11: And if people have questions, I know I do, but if they would like to talk with you about getting ready for retirement or just planning their financial life in general, what's the best way to get a hold of you?
12: Give me a call at 330-343-2212 or stop by my office at 711 Northwestern Avenue in Dover.
11: All right. Thank you very much, Elaine Parrott from the Cavalina team at Raymond James. We will talk with you again next week here on WJER.
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0: there somewhere.
1: You know, we could just go up there and hang out.
2: Like, open the fridge and stuff, and there would be foods laid out for us with little pre-wrapped sausages and things.
1: Mm.
2: They have pre-wrapped sausages, but they don't have pre-wrapped bacon.
1: Well, can you blame them?
2: Yeah.

0: I'm Kate Burdett on the Ohio News Network. In Northwest Ohio, one man is dead, but many others are safe and unharmed thanks to the heroic efforts of a furniture delivery man during a fire at a Perrysburg apartment complex. Laura Sandlin of ONN affiliate WTOL-TV in Toledo reports.
1: The man tells us that he smelled smoke and heard fire alarms going off. He started to go around and try getting people out. According to the fire chief on scene, the fire started on the second floor. And once crews arrived, people were already evacuating because of the driver. The driver tells us he had tried to get inside of the apartment that was on fire, but the smoke was too thick. Firefighters eventually brought out a man from that apartment, and fire crews worked to try and save his life, but he died.
0: And in Southwest Ohio's Butler County, a family farm has expanded its operation to include food and beverage service, but that may be in violation of agricultural district rules. ONN's Brianna Albizu explains.
2: Garver Family Farm Markets is a fifth-generation farm dating back 100 years, with a market that has been in operation since 1991. The roadside stand evolved into a 12,000-square-foot facility in 2024, which now includes a commercial kitchen, bar, winery, deli, and coffee shop. The county says that's a violation, but their own zoning board says it's not. Now the issue is moving to Butler County Common Pleas Court, where a judge will make the final determination.
0: I'm Kate Burdett on the Ohio News Network.
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5: Mix of sunshine and clouds for this afternoon. A steamy high in the mid-80s. There could be a stray shower this afternoon. Scattered showers around tonight. Mostly cloudy, lows in the upper 60s. Friday, scattered showers and thunder showers, but a lot of dry times as well. High temperature in the middle 80s. Friday night, scattered showers and thunderstorms, mainly during the evening. Mostly cloudy, low 68. Saturday, partly sunny. A hit or miss shower or thunder shower. A lot of the time looks dry. Saturday, high 84. And it looks completely dry Sunday with a mix of sun and clouds. High 86. I'm Severe Weather Team 9 meteorologist Jeff Exelon.
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8: Good afternoon. This is Paul Keels. Baseball today at Great American Ballpark. In the seventh inning, the Cincinnati Reds with a 5-3 lead over the Athletics. The Reds going for a series sweep. They've gotten the home runs from Elly De La Cruz, Sal Stewart, and Tyler Stevenson. Meanwhile, in Cleveland at Progressive Field, the Guardians find themselves trailing the New York Mets 6-5 in the fifth inning. Guardians trying to break a two-game losing streak and presently stand three games out of first place in the American League Central. Other matinee games underway today. In the first, Toronto leads the Cubs 1-0 in Chicago. Second inning, Milwaukee a 1-0 lead over Philadelphia. And at the seventh, the LA Angels atop the Baltimore Orioles by a score of 3-1. In Columbus, it was day one of practice for the Ohio State Buckeyes, who surfaced as number one in the preseason poll released earlier this week by the USA Today coaches. Ryan Day, head coach of the Buckeyes, says their work is about getting ready for a tough schedule.
9: But I can tell you it's going to be a challenge. So what is it going to force us to do? Be at our best every single day. So we're excited about the challenge. We got some unbelievable road games, and we're going to have to be tough early in the season.
8: Wide receiver Jeremiah Smith today named first-team all-preseason All-American by the Sporting News. Offensive lineman Luke Montgomery and Austin Sarveld were placed on the second-team All-American list. Indianapolis Colts running back Jonathan Taylor and the team reached agreement today on a two-year, $44 million contract extension. Meanwhile, golf opening round of the Wyndham Championship in Greensboro, North Carolina. Bo Hostler, the leader at 9 under par. He's 3 strokes better than Matty Schmidt, Denny McCarthy, Davis Thompson, and Hayden Springer. 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

0: Laurel Quillen with you on a Thursday here at WJER. Thanks for making us a part of it. If you're in the mood for a sale and a bake sale this weekend, well, the bad news is you missed your chance for today, but they will be back in action tomorrow at the St. John United Church of Christ with their clean out and bake sale. That's going on from 9 a.m. until 4 o'clock tomorrow and also Saturday from 9 until noon. St. John members have been clearing out and downsizing, and there is a nice selection, including inventory from a recently closed boutique. 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
3: We've almost made it there the weekend, and it's going to be worth waiting for because Friday night we're going to celebrate Def Leppard's Hysteria nearly 40 years later as our UCR Album of the Week. And we'll be joined by Def Leppard's Phil Collin as well. But let's not get too far ahead of ourselves because tonight we're going to do things like celebrate the Ramones. Plus, we will pay tribute to the great Glenn Hughes of Deep Purple fame. And we'll dig out deep cuts by Aerosmith and Emerson, Lake & Palmer. It's Matt Wardlaw. 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
1: AP News, I'm Ed Donahue. Kentucky Republican Senator Rand Paul explained why he led the way to hold Dr. Anthony Fauci in contempt of Congress over his refusal to answer questions at a hearing on his handling of the COVID-19 pandemic.
2: 8 days ago, Dr. Anthony Fauci sat before this committee in the witness chair under subpoena for conduct covered by the President Biden's full and unconditional pardon reaching back to 2014. Dr. Fauci faced no risk of federal prosecution. All he had to do was tell the truth. More than 100 times, though, he refused.
1: The Senate committee voted to move beyond a full Senate vote and send the request to the Justice Department. Fauci's attorney said it's Paul's continued vendetta against Fauci. Connecticut Democrat Richard Blumenthal says there is no basis for Paul to hold Fauci in contempt.
3: His reason for invoking the Fifth Amendment was the chairman saying on hundreds of occasions that his main objective is to put Dr. Fauci behind bars, and he was advised, understandably, that he should invoke his Fifth Amendment privilege rather than be caught in a perjury trap.
1: A referral from Congress does not compel prosecutors to act. The Food and Drug Administration approved a new flu vaccine for older people, the first made with the same mRNA technology that was key to ending the COVID-19 pandemic. Ohio Republican Senator John Husted is calling on Ohio Republican Congressman Max Miller to resign and abandon his reelection bid. A message seeking comment was left with Miller's spokesperson. He has vehemently denied all allegations of domestic abuse leveled against him by his former wife. Military officials say the majority of American troops wounded in the Iran war have suffered traumatic brain injuries. It's also a signature wound during the wars in Iraq and Afghanistan. Stocks are lower at the closing bell. This is AP News. Attention, avocado lovers.
4: The U.S. announced it has suspended government operations in Michoacán. The cartel-plagued state in Mexico, which is the leading exporter of avocados to the U.S. because of a threat to U.S. interests.
5: Una suspensión temporal.
4: Michoacán's governor, Alfredo Ramírez Padilla, says there's been a temporary halt to avocado inspections there to safeguard workers due to recent extortion arrests. That will disrupt avocado exports. When you think of the danger in Mexico from organized crime, you might not think of U.S. government fruit inspectors. But besides trafficking drugs, cartels also make money through extortion, including of the avocado industry. Over the weekend, Mexican authorities captured a cartel leader nicknamed El Pancho, the leader of the Los Reyes cartel. The U.S. government had offered a $5 million reward for his arrest. I'm Jennifer King.
1: Dozens of people lined up in a pink church in Amsterdam's Pride Festival to get married today. It is called Married for a Day. I'm Ed Donahue, AP News.
6: Good afternoon. This is the 5 o'clock report for Thursday, August 6th. I'm Bill Hammerstrom reporting. Coming up, we'll get you a score from this afternoon's Guardians game. It's not going to be good news for Cleveland fans. Later on, we'll also have your forecast. And in Conversation Corner, we check in with Kathleen Johnson from the Tuscarawas County YMCA about August happenings there. But we'll start with the news. Let's begin with something positive, a way to help some local kids and benefit the community. A Dover neighborhood tradition is turning lemonade, snacks, and kid-made artwork into help for children and animals in need. The fourth annual Gibbs Lane Lemonade Stand is tomorrow on Gibbs Lane in Dover. Organizer Lois Brown says kids will be selling homemade cookies, popcorn, puppy chow, drinks, and original artwork.
7: So we'll be out there by 6:30 a.m. and probably till 5 o'clock.
6: The stand is also collecting donations for Stuff the Bus and the Tuscarawas County Humane Society.
7: The first year we did it, I think we made like $217. And when it was done and over with, I told the kids, I said, what are we going to do with the money? And said, well, why don't we give it to the Humane Society? And it's like, oh, that's a good idea. And then we thought about the kids, and then one of my moms had mentioned the Stuff the Bus program, and it's like, oh, that's a good idea.
6: Stuff the Bus is a collection to help preschoolers as they begin school. They need preschool-friendly supplies, including crayons, markers, stickers, and construction paper. Humane Society donations can include wet and dry food, leashes and collars, paper towels, blankets, and sanitizing wipes. Last year, this lemonade stand raised $4,216 in monetary donations. Their goal this year is $5,000. And again, that is tomorrow. from about 6:30 a.m. until 5 p.m. on Gibbs Lane in Dover. Elsewhere, a former New Philadelphia School District superintendent has passed away. The Firelands Local School District in North Central Ohio announced this morning that David Brand died following a courageous health battle. Brand served as New Philadelphia's superintendent from 2015 to 2021. When he was hired in 2015, Brand told us how excited he was to get started here with his family.
8: You know, especially with my children, and then this type of district is a great place to call home. And hopefully I can be a successful leader here for a long time.
6: After leaving New Philadelphia, Brand served as superintendent of the North Olmsted School District until 2024. Most recently, he was a director at North Coast Therapy Associates, a Cleveland area nonprofit that provides school-based and virtual pediatric physical, occupational, and speech therapy services for school districts. Brand was 46 years old. Community members can learn how to help others overcome addiction through a special class offering from the Tuscarawas County Health Department. The Dover agency will host the free training seminar, Responding to Addiction, on Tuesday from 3 to 5 p.m. Guests can also attend virtually. Jennifer Demuth from the health department says the class size is limited to 25 people, so trainers can answer everyone's questions.
9: Just to build community awareness, and also because August is the time of year when we have Overdose Awareness Day on August 31st, leading into National Recovery Month in September. So hosting this training helps to bring awareness, and it also helps to get the community involved in making a difference and helping others find support for recovery.
6: There also will be information on resources for recovery support and how to help prevent a relapse.
9: Through the Responding to Addiction training, our trained Tuscarawas County Health Department educators will teach the community about the signs and symptoms of addiction. They'll learn about evidence-based treatment options. Very importantly, they'll learn how to start a conversation with someone in need of support. So if you have a friend or a family member or a colleague in need of support, you're going to learn how to start that conversation and get them interested in seeking help.
6: Each participant will receive a free Narcan kit. To register, call the health department at 330-343-5555. Ohio Department of Health Director Dr. Bruce Vanderhoff has been sharing more advice about the cyclospora outbreak. His department reported just over 4,000 confirmed cases in Ohio as of July 30th, with significant increases the past 2 weeks. Vanderhoff says direct person-to-person spread is unlikely, as the illness comes from people consuming contaminated produce.
10: Because cyclosporiasis is caused by an organism that thrives in warm tropical and subtropical climates, when outbreaks occur in the United States, including here in Ohio, they're often traceable back to imported fresh produce, such as leafy greens, berries, or fresh herbs that were contaminated at their source.
6: The CDC and FDA have identified iceberg lettuce as a source, and Taylor Farms has voluntarily recalled their iceberg lettuce sourced from Mexico. He discourages people from avoiding all fresh produce. Just use caution.
10: And these steps include things like thoroughly washing all fruits and vegetables under running water, scrubbing firm items like melons with a vegetable brush, and refrigerating those items promptly.
6: People who have been sick are encouraged to participate in interviews if contacted by public health officials to help find similarities with other people who have had this illness. There have been at least 25 confirmed cases in Tuscarawas County since May. On to another illness, measles cases. The Tuscarawas County Health Department has not reported any more measles cases today after reporting 7 over the previous 2 days. That brings the total to 8 for Tuscarawas County residents. All those cases range in age from 1 to 20 years old. And health officials say none of the individuals were vaccinated against measles. The Tuscarawas County Health Department today announced that they will have extra student vaccine appointments. Those will be available August 13th and August 17th through 20th as they provide the vaccines for children who head back to school. Make an appointment by calling the health department at 330-343-5555. And now here's your forecast.
11: Mixing sunshine and clouds for this afternoon. A steamy high in the mid-80s. There could be a stray shower this afternoon. Scattered showers around tonight. Mostly cloudy, lows in the upper 60s. Friday, scattered showers and thunder showers, but a lot of dry times as well. High temperature in the middle 80s. Friday night, scattered showers and thunderstorms, mainly during the evening, mostly cloudy, low 68. Saturday, partly sunny, a hit or miss shower or thunder shower. A lot of the time looks dry Saturday, high 84. And it looks completely dry Sunday with a mix of sun and clouds, high 86. I'm Severe Weather Team 9 meteorologist Jeff Exelon.
6: 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Sports is next when the 5 o'clock report continues.
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6: This is your Thursday afternoon sports report. I'm Bill Hammerstrom. Guardians pitchers could not contain Mets hitters, and the result is a three-game sweep for the team from New York after they won 13-6 earlier this afternoon. In every game of the series, the Mets hit three home runs. The most gut-wrenching one today came in the top of the seventh when Francisco Lindor hit a three-run blast against his former team to make the score 9-5 Mets. The Guardians had closed to within a run at 6-5 after Nathaniel Lowe's three-run home run in the fifth.
14: DeLauder at second, Ramirez at first. Guardians looking for a spark here in the fifth inning, trailing by four. The 3-1 pitch, swung on and blasted high and deep right field. Home run, Nathaniel Lowe. That is why he is here. A 3-run home run off the bat of Nathaniel Lowe, and just like that, it's a 1-run ball game. New York 6, the Guardians 5. First home run in a Guardians uniform. That did not take long for Nathaniel Lowe, and it comes at a great time.
6: Of course, it didn't take long for the Mets to build that lead back up to 9-5 a couple innings later with that Lindor home run. Cleveland led early 2-0 on an Angel Martinez two-run single in the first. New Guardians pitcher Foster Griffin couldn't hold the lead, though, giving up five runs in the second and third innings total. He ended his Guardians debut after four innings, giving up five runs on seven hits. Another new Guardian, reliever Craig Yoho, gave up the three-run home run to Lindor. Slade Ciccone was awful in his new role as a reliever. He couldn't get a single out in the eighth inning. He gave up three hits, two walks, and four runs, and threw a wild pitch before manager Stephen Vogt pulled him. Cleveland's best pitcher today was catcher Austin Hedges, who retired all four batters he faced in the eighth and ninth innings when he came into the game when all hope seemed to be lost for the Guardians. The Guardians are two games under 500 for the first time this season. They trailed the Chicago White Sox by three games in the AL Central heading into today's game. The Guardians play the White Sox in a three-game series this weekend, and manager Stephen Vogt says that's what they have to focus on.
15: Obviously, we wish we were in a different position record-wise going into the weekend, but we get three games with the people we're chasing. I think that's the way we're looking at it. And they're obviously a really good team, and so are we. So I think the guys are going to have a lot of excitement and a lot of energy going into tomorrow. We're really good about turning the page from the day before. So let's turn the page from this three-game series, and let's get ready to win a series over the weekend.
6: The Guardians are also dangerously close to falling behind both Minnesota and Detroit in the standings. Both those teams were within 1.5 games of the Guardians entering play today. And again, the Guardians play the White Sox three-game series this weekend, Friday and Saturday night, and then Sunday afternoon. You can listen to all those games right here on WJER. There were more Major League games this afternoon, including in the National League, and guess who's not in last place in the NL Central? It's the Reds. The Reds won this afternoon. The Pirates lost. Cincinnati picked up a 6-5 win over the A's to score a three-game series sweep in Cincinnati in that series. Andrew Abbott pitched six-plus innings for the win. The Reds got home runs from batters 1-4 in the lineup. Ellie De La Cruz, Sal Stewart, J.J. Bleda, and Tyler Stevenson. Meanwhile, the Pirates were outplayed by the Brewers, 5-2, the final score there. They are a half game behind Cincinnati now, and Pittsburgh claims the basement in the NL Central. NFL Browns training camp has been relatively quiet for a fan base that can't help but expect a major injury or off-field distraction at any moment. There are some minor injuries. Coach Todd Monken said 13 players missed practice on Tuesday.
16: It's unfortunate because we've got some positions that we really haven't had much attrition. And then you've got others where it just seems to be, you know, you're hit hard. So it's just interesting. Really, a receiver, you know, we've been fine. You know, for the most part, we're usually, they're the guys that go down. They're the ones that are running. You got to have 12 bodies, and it hasn't been there. Really, running back, we've been fine. Up until, you know, maybe the last day or so, O-line's been fine. Tight ends have really been fine. So you just, you've been hit at, really at corner and D-tackle. And outside backers or defensive ends have been fine. So just part of the deal.
6: Monken and his coaching staff have to figure out the offensive line. He says often injured DeJuan Jones could slide in at left tackle. The giant third-year lineman from Ohio State has had season-ending injuries each of his first 3 years in the NFL. However, Monken really likes how rookie tackle Spencer Fano is working with defensive end Jared Verse, who came to Cleveland in the Myles Garrett trade.
16: Oh, it was really cool. I walked up to Jared after that. I said, man, I mean, we're so lucky you're a Brown, because he's not only a great leader, he works his rear end off every day, and after practice, he's trying to get Spencer better. And I watched it. I stood right behind it, and I'm like, I'm listening to what he's talking to him about. And it was like bang, bang, bang, bang, bang. It was like five reps in a row of his footwork and then talking through what he was going to do and how he could redirect and how he could use his hands and punch. And it was like within five reps, I saw it. I saw Spencer get better.
6: Monken also has to pick a starting quarterback eventually. He said the NFL Network reporter Cameron Wolf took liberties with a discussion about starting Shedeur Sanders and Deshaun Watson in different preseason games.
16: We talked about, which you've all known that they're going to play in the preseason, and someone has to go out there for the first snap, thus they would be the one that starts. But at this point, we're so far from that it's not really as important as what it kind of got made out to be.
6: The Browns' first preseason game is against Chicago August 15th. Tonight, the NFL preseason starts in Canton with the Hall of Fame game between the Panthers and the Cardinals. High school sports, the Indian Valley boys golf team is off to a great start. They've played in three tournaments. They've won all three of them. Yesterday, it was the TCC Little Caesars Invitational that the Braves won by shooting a 315. They were tied with Highland for the top mark. The tiebreaker went to the team with the better fifth golfer. And for the Braves, that was senior Cam Anama. Meanwhile, junior Brody Sellers led Indian Valley with a 77, followed by junior Hayden Bieber and freshman Owen Cummings with a 78 and 79. And then senior Phil Rangel had the final score, 82. Make sure you are following along on the Big Z Sports Facebook page and the Big Z Sports YouTube channel. You can also find the videos at WJER.com under the Sports tab. We are previewing the high school football season with two-a-day high school football preview shows. We're putting out a new one each day, so stay tuned as we preview all the Tuscarawas County and area teams, talking to their coaches to get an idea of what to expect in the upcoming football season. One more time, the final score of the Guardians game today. New York Mets 13, Guardians 6. Guardians next play against the Chicago White Sox Friday night and Saturday night, and then Sunday afternoon here on WJER. Reporting for WJER Sports, I'm Bill Hammerstrom, on your sports voice of the Valley.
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6: We have the following obituary to report. Shirley Bonamico, age 91, of Denison, died Wednesday. She was preceded in death by her husband, Carmen. A service will take place at 11 a.m. on Tuesday at Immaculate Conception Church in Denison. Calling hours will be from 4 to 6:45 on Monday, followed by a Christian wake service at 6:45. That will be at R.K. Lindsay Funeral Home in Denison. Memorial contributions can be made to Traditions Hospice in New Philadelphia and the Immaculate Conception Altar Society, care of the Immaculate Conception Church in Denison. And again, R.K. Lindsay Funeral Home is handling the arrangements for Shirley Bonamico, age 91, of Denison.
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22: This is Conversation Corner on WJER. I'm Jamie Hambaugh, your host, and we're joined by Kathleen Johnson from the Tuscarawas County YMCA. She is their marketing director. So, Kathleen, welcome back to Conversation Corner.
23: Thanks, Jamie. Always great to be here.
22: Yeah, it's always good to have you here. So it's August now. There's a lot to talk about as we're making that transition. Summer is winding down. So what is happening over
23: it
22: there?
23: It is. Summer is winding down. We have one more week of summer camp to go, and then we will transition into after-school care and preschool.
22: Summer camp, how's that been?
23: Oh, it's been great. It has been a wild summer of a lot of outdoor play, a lot of swimming, a lot of field trips, and I think our camp counselors are exhausted, but they've got enough energy for one more week.
22: One more week, and then you said we're making the switch to like after-school programs.
23: Yeah,
22: and
23: yeah.
22: What's this?
23: So after-school programs at the Y are for kids that come to go to Dover, New Philadelphia, and Central Catholic. We do have opportunities in our after-school program. They are limited based on transportation. So if you're looking for childcare, you need to get that packet filled out quickly to get a seat either in our vans or on that bus that's coming from Dover. And we will take care of the kids after school. Parent pickup is at 6 p.m. then, so they get transported to our location. We help with homework, give them a snack, and do some playtime with them until parents come and pick up at 6.
22: Okay, it sounds like it's well worth it for the parents to have you kind of take them off their hands for a little bit or while they're finishing up their work day or whatever they have going on.
23: And we offer a snow day program and a school day out program, so those are really helpful for parents in those trying to get through those school calendars.
22: Yeah, exactly. You'd mentioned before the golf outing. This is an annual thing, a big deal for you guys.
23: Yeah.
22: And that's almost here.
23: Oh, yeah. Next week, on Thursday, August 13th, we'll be out at Oak Shadows Golf Club. We still have room for some more teams. So if you've got a team that you would like to play some golf, it's a great golf outing to be at. We're feeding you breakfast, lunch, and dinner, steak dinner at the end. Lots of free snacks and drinks all day. It is $440 per team. And if you end up being the winning team, there's a first place cash prize of $400. So
22: nice.
23: You'll get most of that back. So it's a lot of fun.
22: How many teams do you usually put together or get for this?
23: Yeah, we typically have 18 or more teams out on the course. And so we have such a good time with them. This is the Craig Rader Memorial Golf Outing. It goes directly to our financial assistance program through the annual campaign. And so it is one of our biggest fundraisers of the year.
22: What do you think the dollar amount is? Can you put a dollar amount to that? As far as how much money you do make through something like this?
23: Sure.
22: I said, it's a big deal.
23: Yeah, we'll make probably close to $10,000 on this. So
22: it helps out a lot.
23: It does help out a lot. Absolutely.
22: And for what you do there?
23: Yeah, absolutely.
22: How do people sign up for that?
23: So they can go to our website, and or if they've seen a flyer throughout the community, there's a QR code on there as well. Or you can call Jenny or email Jenny at the YMCA. Either way, and we will make sure to get you hooked up.
22: Very good. Again, this is Kathleen Johnson from the Tuscarawas County YMCA on Conversation Corner. Yeah, we talked about making the transition, summer winding down, and that means fall programs, all kinds of things happening for fall. What's at the top of the list?
23: Well, I think the top of the list is going to just be you want to download our program guide, right? So go to our website and take a look at the program guide. New classes are going to start after Labor Day, September 8th, but we'll go into registration August 16th for members and August 19th for the community. Some things you're going to find in the program guide are swim team. Right. Coming up in October, you're going to find Leaders Club and Kids in Action and youth sports. So there's tons of stuff, not just gymnastics and swim, but a lot of other things that you can do at the Y. So download your program guide. Take a look. It's packed.
22: Sounds like, yeah, maybe something for everyone there.
23: So, absolutely.
22: So how do we get that guide and everything else you'd mentioned?
23: Yeah. Go to Tusk, T-U-S-C, YMCA.org. There's a pop-up for the program guide. 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It's got all our special events in it. Everything that we do for the upcoming season will be in there. And then the golf outing will be on there, too.
22: It's all right there, TuskYMCA.org. Yeah, that's going to wrap up Conversation Corner here on WJER with Kathleen Johnson from the Tuscarawas County YMCA. Kathleen, thank you for stopping by.
23: Thanks, Jamie.
22: Yeah, for WJER here on Conversation Corner, I'm Jamie Hambaugh.
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11: Mix of sunshine and clouds for this afternoon. A steamy high in the mid-80s. There could be a stray shower this afternoon. Scattered showers around tonight. Mostly cloudy, lows in the upper 60s. Friday, scattered showers and thunder showers, but a lot of dry times as well. High temperature in the middle 80s. Friday night, scattered showers and thunderstorms, mainly during the evening. Mostly cloudy, low 68. Saturday, partly sunny. A hit or miss shower or thunder shower. A lot of the time looks dry. Saturday, high 84. And it looks completely dry Sunday with a mix of sun and clouds, high 86. I'm Severe Weather Team 9 meteorologist Jeff Exelon.
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3: We've almost made it there the weekend, and it's going to be worth waiting for because Friday night we're going to celebrate Def Leppard's Hysteria nearly 40 years later as our UCR Album of the Week. And we'll be joined by Def Leppard's Phil Collin as well. But let's not get too far ahead of ourselves because tonight we're going to do things like celebrate the Ramones. Plus, we will pay tribute to the great Glenn Hughes of Deep Purple fame. And we'll dig out deep cuts by Aerosmith and Emerson, Lake and Palmer. It's Matt Wardlaw. 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
1: AP News, I'm Mike Hempen. The lasting effects of traumatic brain injuries are raising fresh concerns about the toll of the Iran war on American troops.
2: Military officials say the majority of American troops wounded in the Iran war have suffered traumatic brain injuries. Nearly 700 U.S. service members have been wounded by drone and missile attacks. Most had mild symptoms and have returned to duty. But traumatic brain injuries can have symptoms that last for years.
3: Definitely light sensitivity, migraines that are periodic, get dizzy very easily, vertigo.
2: Marine veteran Joe Shearer says he's still plagued with symptoms after surviving two mortar blasts in Iraq in 2005.
3: It's how do I relearn how to do something in a new way that's going to access this other part of my brain.
2: Experts say screening, early treatment, and support can be crucial. I'm Jennifer King.
1: Canadian Prime Minister Mark Carney says trade negotiations with the United States have turned nasty after President Trump derided America's neighbor and its leadership while threatening to expand tariffs. Carney says Canada remains engaged in negotiations despite Trump's comments. A new type of flu vaccine has been approved.
4: The Food and Drug Administration has approved a new kind of flu vaccine for older people. The first made with the same mRNA technology that was key to ending the COVID-19 pandemic. Moderna says the FDA granted full approval for Emflusiva's use in people ages 50 to 64 based on a study of 40,000 people that found 27% fewer flu cases among people who got the new shot compared with those who got a different common flu vaccine brand. I'm Lisa Dwyer.
1: Stocks edge lower on Wall Street as oil prices rise. This is AP News. Ebola health workers in Congo are protesting unpaid wages as deaths top 1,800.
5: Health workers in the Democratic Republic of Congo have taken to the streets to protest against unpaid wages in the middle of an Ebola outbreak. The protest took place at the epicenter of the outbreak in Bunia, the capital of Ituri province, which accounts for nearly 90% of the Ebola cases in the country. Many workers abandoned several health facilities, even as aid workers warned that the disease is still spreading at an alarming rate. Confirmed cases in the outbreak, meanwhile, reached at least 3,973, with over 1,800 deaths, according to government data. It's the second largest Ebola outbreak on record, behind the 2014 to 2016 West Africa outbreak, in which more than 11,000 people died. I'm Karen Shamas.
1: I'm Mike Hempen, AP News.
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7: This is Bill Hammerstrom reporting for WJER News. A Dover neighborhood tradition is turning lemonade, snacks, and kid-made artwork into help for children and animals in need. The fourth annual Gibbs Lane Lemonade Stand is tomorrow on Gibbs Lane in Dover. Organizer Lois Brown says kids will be selling homemade cookies, popcorn, puppy chow, drinks, and original artwork.
8: So we'll be out there by 6:30 a.m. and probably till 5 o'clock.
7: The stand is also collecting donations for Stuff the Bus and the Tuscarawas County Humane Society.
8: The first year we did it, I think we made like $217. And when it was done and over with, I told the kids, I said, what are we going to do with the money? And said, well, why don't we give it to the Humane Society? And it's like, oh, that's a good idea. And then we thought about the kids, and then one of my moms had mentioned the Stuff the Bus program, and it's like, oh, that's a good idea.
7: Stuff the Bus is a collection to help preschoolers as they begin school. They need preschool-friendly supplies, including crayons, markers, stickers, and construction paper. Humane Society donations can include wet and dry food, leashes and collars, paper towels, blankets, and sanitizing wipes. Last year, this lemonade stand raised $4,216 in monetary donations. Their goal this year is $5,000. And again, that is tomorrow from about 6:30 a.m. until 5 p.m. on Gibbs Lane in Dover. Elsewhere, a former New Philadelphia School District superintendent has passed away. The Firelands Local School District in North Central Ohio announced this morning that David Brand died following a courageous health battle. Brand served as New Philadelphia's superintendent from 2015 to 2021. When he was hired in 2015, Brand told us how excited he was to get started here with his family.
9: You know, especially with my children, and then this type of district is a great place to call home. And hopefully I can be a successful leader here for a long time.
7: After leaving New Philadelphia, Brand served as superintendent of the North Olmsted School District until 2024. Most recently, he was a director at North Coast Therapy Associates, a Cleveland-area nonprofit that provides school-based and virtual pediatric physical, occupational, and speech therapy services for school districts. Brand was 46 years old. Community members can learn how to help others overcome addiction through a special class offering from the Tuscarawas County Health Department. The Dover agency will host the free training seminar, Responding to Addiction, on Tuesday from 3 to 5 p.m. Guests can also attend virtually. Jennifer Demuth from the health department says the class size is limited to 25 people, so trainers can answer everyone's questions.
10: Just to build community awareness, and also because August is the time of year when we have Overdose Awareness Day on August 31st, leading into National Recovery Month in September. So hosting this training helps to bring awareness, and it also helps to get the community involved in making a difference and helping others find support for recovery.
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10: Through the Responding to Addiction training, our trained Tuscarawas County Health Department educators will teach the community about the signs and symptoms of addiction. 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
7: Each participant will receive a free Narcan kit. 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Ohio Department of Health Director Dr. Bruce Vanderhoff has been sharing more advice about the cyclospora outbreak. His department reported just over 4,000 confirmed cases in Ohio as of July 30th, with significant increases the past 2 weeks. Vanderhoff says direct person-to-person spread is unlikely, as the illness comes from people consuming contaminated produce.
11: Because cyclosporiasis is caused by an organism that thrives in warm tropical and subtropical climates, when outbreaks occur in the United States, including here in Ohio, they're often traceable back to imported fresh produce, such as leafy greens, berries, or fresh herbs that were contaminated at their source.
7: The CDC and FDA have identified iceberg lettuce as a source, and Taylor Farms has voluntarily recalled their iceberg lettuce sourced from Mexico. He discourages people from avoiding all fresh produce. Just use caution.
11: And these steps include things like thoroughly washing all fruits and vegetables under running water, scrubbing firm items like melons with a vegetable brush, and refrigerating those items promptly.
7: People who have been sick are encouraged to participate in interviews if contacted by public health officials to help find similarities with other people who have had this illness. There have been at least 25 confirmed cases in Tuscarawas County since May. In sports, the Guardians lost to the Mets this afternoon, 13-6. The Mets sweep the Guardians in Cleveland over 3 games. Cleveland has a good chance to rebound and improve in the standings in the American League Central. They have 3 games against the AL Central leading White Sox this weekend, starting Friday night, right here on WJER. Reporting for WJER, I'm Bill Hammerstrom on your Voice of the Valley.
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0: rocking out 80s style with Pat Benatar on WJER. Thanks for making us a part of your Thursday. And perhaps the Kent State Performing Arts Center will be a part of your summer or fall or both. They've got a lot going on, including another in their summer movie musical series. Hairspray is going to be up on the big screen if you would like to enjoy that before the kids go back to school. And then it's a whole season of fun coming up at the Performing Arts Center at Kent State Tuscarawas. 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You could also visit the box office in person. They're open weekdays from 8 to 5, or pick up the telephone, give them a call at 330-308-6400.
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I knew it. Taylor Swift on WJER. And we have music from One Republic taking us to news time at WJER.

0: 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We are WJER. 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
1: I'm Kate Burdett on the Ohio News Network. Near Cleveland, a fire inside a Greyhound bus on I-71 disrupted traffic and destroyed the bus yesterday, but no lives were lost. Danita Harris of ONN affiliate WKYC-TV has that story.
2: ODOT cameras under the Fulton Road Bridge see that plume of black smoke and even a burst of flames. The fire broke out yesterday just after 12 p.m. Fortunately, the driver and all 25 passengers were able to get off the bus safely. But firefighters say this was a difficult scene to work. Firefighters shut down the highway and a portion of the Fulton Road Bridge, but both have since reopened. A cause for the fire is still unknown.
1: The city of Cincinnati is seeking to expand the parameters of its nuisance ordinance to address chronic violence. ONN's Brianna Albizu has more.
3: The Cincinnati Inquirer reports that food and or beverage establishments that have been the site of chronic reoccurring violence could soon see city fines for the incidents. City Council is considering new legislation that would expand its chronic nuisance ordinance to include restaurants, bars, and nightclubs. It's estimated that there may have been as many as 30 incidents so far this year alone. If passed, these venues could see fines of $1,250.
1: And in central Ohio's Knox County, the sheriff's office says they have decided not to use flock cameras. I'm Kate Burdett on the Ohio News Network.
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9: Mix of sunshine and clouds for this afternoon. A steamy high in the mid-80s. There could be a stray shower this afternoon. Scattered showers around tonight. Mostly cloudy, lows in the upper 60s. Friday, scattered showers and thunder showers, but a lot of dry times as well. High temperature in the middle 80s. Friday night, scattered showers and thunderstorms, mainly during the evening. Mostly cloudy, low 68. Saturday, partly sunny. A hit or miss shower or thunder shower. A lot of the time looks dry. Saturday, high 84. And it looks completely dry Sunday with a mix of sun and clouds. High 86. I'm Severe Weather Team 9 meteorologist Jeff Exelon.
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12: Good afternoon. This is Paul Keels. Baseball today at Great American Ballpark in the seventh inning. The Cincinnati Reds with a 5-3 lead over the Athletics. The Reds going for a series sweep. They've gotten the home runs from Ellie De La Cruz, Sal Stewart, and Tyler Stevenson. Meanwhile, in Cleveland at Progressive Field, the Guardians find themselves trailing the New York Mets 6-5 in the fifth inning. Guardians trying to break a two-game losing streak and presently stand three games out of first place in the American League Central. Other matinee games underway today. In the first, Toronto leads the Cubs 1-0 in Chicago. Second inning, Milwaukee a 1-0 leader for Philadelphia. And in the seventh, the LA Angels atop the Baltimore Orioles by a score of 3-1. In Columbus, it was day one of practice for the Ohio State Buckeyes, who surfaced as number one in the preseason poll released earlier this week by the USA Today coaches. Ryan Day, head coach of the Buckeyes, says their work is about getting ready for a tough schedule.
13: But I can tell you it's going to be a challenge. So what is it going to force us to do? Be at our best every single day. So we're excited about the challenge. We got some unbelievable road games, and we're going to have to be tough early in the season.
12: Wide receiver Jeremiah Smith today named first team all preseason All-American by the Sporting News. Offensive lineman Luke Montgomery and Austin Saraveld were placed on the second team All-American list. Indianapolis Colts running back Jonathan Taylor and the team reached agreement today on a two-year, $44 million contract extension. Meanwhile, golf opening round of the Wyndham Championship in Greensboro, North Carolina. Bo Hostler, the leader at 9 under par. He's three strokes better than Matty Schmidt, Denny McCarthy, Davis Thompson, and Hayden Springer. This is the Ohio News Network.
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0: 9 to 5, Dolly Parton on WJER. And if you're working later than 5, hey, you're not alone. I'm still working too. We've got a better blend of your favorite music still on the way on WJER.
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2: 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This is the UCR Vault, and these are the songs that legends are made of.
3: It's that time of the night where we can reach up and grab the toys in the attic. It's quite a good time indeed, so welcome in, my friends.

0: Hopefully you heard the news on the show last night, and if you did not, I am here to share it with you again. There is a big 49th anniversary box set for My Aim Is True by Elvis Costello. That's coming out October 2nd. 104 tracks, more than 50 of them previously unreleased. It's Matt Wardlaw. You know, while we are in a retrospective frame of mind, we will keep going with the rockiversaries. I can think of at least three we're going to talk about tonight. And we will also honor the great Glenn Hughes, who announced his plans to retire from touring and playing live due to ongoing health issues. We will reach back for a cut from Glenn's past with Deep Purple during UCR Backstage. And of course, your requests. I need those early and often, so get those over my way. And thanks for being here with us at Ultimate Classic Rock.
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0: Our 9 at 9 is an hour and change away. Tonight's theme is Taking Flight. Of course, Learning to Fly by Pink Floyd. That is one song that we can play. But how about Fly to the Angels by Slaughter? Let's get some hairband action happening. And if you've got ideas, I am certainly all ears. So let me know using our app and stick with me, because we've got Skynyrd and more as we continue with Ultimate Classic Rock.
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